0: It's for King and Country on Life FM. That is their new song, Miracle. 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I do believe this is what you're after.
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8: I came across a box of crowns tucked away in a drawer. Most were broken, some snapped in half, others ground down to tiny wee nubs. Not one of them was perfect. But here's the thing, every single one of them still worked. Each one could still make marks, still bring colour, still create beauty on a page. That's us. Life leaves us cracked and chipped, worn down by disappointment, loss, or simply the grind of time. Sometimes we feel too messy or damaged to be of use. Yet God doesn't see us that way. He doesn't discard us. He chooses to create with us anyway. In fact, the broken places often reveal His beauty more vividly. A life that's been through struggles has a depth of colour that a flawless crayon could never hold. God delights in using broken people to draw something extraordinary. So don't hide your cracks. Don't believe the lie that brokenness cancels your worth. In God's hands, you still have plenty of colour to bring. This is Mickey from inbetween.org.nz. I hope this sparks your thinking. Let's see what God does with it.
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10: With Sharon.

Madison Watkins with, as our friend on the text machine has put it, the new version of Open the Eyes. Now, that is actually currently sitting in at number 21 on the U-Chart countdown. If you want to hear it more often, get voting for it at lifefm.co.nz. Shout out to Andy as well. Andy got in touch asking if we could please play Father, which is the brand new song from KB and Ben.

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0: It is Life FM. Shares hanging out with you for Requests Hour today. And boy, oh boy, the requests are popping off. Caitlin has got in touch again today. She's asked for Roy Tosh, Young Forever.
1: Still remember collecting them G.I. Joes, Ninja Turtles from the show, Chicago Bulls on my clothes.
0: I've got this one coming up for you at 12:30, Caitlin. Thanks for the message. And then another text has come in saying anything from Lily Linscott, please.
2: So selfish and I hate it.
0: How about this one? It is selfish.
2: When I need ya, order you to go and save some relief.
0: I love this one. It's a goodie to sing along to. Keep those requests rolling in. 8168. Start your message with the keyword life.
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1: 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Hey, we got 20 minutes left on Requests Hour. 20 minutes left to play your favourite tunes. This text has come in from Laura. She says, I absolutely love the classics from Lauren Daigle. Could you please play You Say for Requests Hour? Absolutely, I would love to play this song for you. Thank you so much for the text, my friend. I've got it coming.

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1: Franny Cash with Raised by Wolves on Life FM. Hey, wrapping up requests hour with a couple final requests. Katie Hurst coming up next to this one right now is Oscar Ironside, Hope for a Living on Life.

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2: In this update, the Iran war has made things much more expensive in New Zealand, with the quarterly inflation rate hitting 4.1% for June. Petrol prices were on average 27.5% higher year on year. Labour MP Rachel Brookings says it's likely the party would fully reinstate Council Iwi partnerships if elected. The government's decided post-select committee to bin the agreements allowed in the current RMA. Two Masterton district councillors have pledged their mandated pay increase, about $1,000 each, to homeless people being helped at Kim's Way Night Refuge. Dunedin has been named Otago's landslide hotspot, with 70% of landslip damage claims to the Otago Natural Hazards Commission since the late 90s from Dunedin City or Brighton. And concrete's been poured for Tūdangi's new suspension bridge on the lower Tongariro River. It's on track to open by October. That's news.
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2: In sport, Belgian midfielder Louis Verstraete is leaving Auckland FC after two seasons to return to a club at home. Auckland FC will receive a transfer fee as a result. He was a foundation member of the A-League club and was named club MVP in their championship-winning season. Golfer Ryan Fox has reflected on one of his fondest memories from the all-night celebrations of his Open Championship triumph. The fourth winner, our fourth winner of a major, is back with his family in Florida, having jetted across the Atlantic after his victory at Royal Birkdale. Fox says one particular moment from a night of hearty celebrations summed up what the achievement means. He says his caddy said he may only get one opportunity in his life to make a putt to win his major, and he sunk it. That's sport.
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4: For Northland, Auckland and Coromandel, mostly fine today with showers. In Northland, clearing this evening. Cloudy periods and a few showers tomorrow. For the Bay of Plenty and Taupo, fine today. Morning cloud tomorrow and then fine spells increasing. For the Waikato, through to Kapiti, also Taumarunui and Taihape, it is mainly fine at first, but cloud increasing this afternoon or evening with possible drizzle. Partly cloudy tomorrow with the odd shower about coastal Waikato and Waitomo. Gisborne through to Wairarapa, also Wellington, generally fine. Our showers about coastal Gisborne clearing this afternoon. Buller through to Fiordland, cloud increasing. Rain in Fiordland spreading north tonight and tomorrow morning, possibly heavy, followed by showers. For Nelson, Marlborough, Canterbury and Otago, it's partly cloudy. You've got isolated showers south of Christchurch tonight or tomorrow morning. And for Southland and Clutha, cloudy periods. There are showers clearing tomorrow afternoon.
5: 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A thief is only there to steal and kill and destroy. 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

0: I'll be with No Big Deal with Rooftop on Life FM. No Big Deal was actually featured on a song I played earlier for Tasty Tune Tuesday alongside Ten Rock. He was in a song called Hallelujah. Ten Rock just released his new album on the 17th of July. So it's about a week old. If you love his music, you love his stuff, make sure you go and check out that album. I always think, you know, you're missing out on so many great tunes if you only rely on what we play on the radio. You know what I'm saying? There's only so many songs off an album that we can add to the radio. So if you enjoy music from a particular artist, go and check out the rest of their stuff on Spotify. But anyway, Hull V is on that song Rooftop, and you can catch that live at Festival 1 2027. Tickets are already on sale. Hull V has been announced as headlining the shows. If you want to go and get your tickets, jump online, festival.one.
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8: Kia ora tātou. Welcome to A Minute in History with The Hope Project. The women's movement in New Zealand began as a spin-off of movements from Britain, the US and Northern Europe in the late 1800s. What's intriguing in this story is why the primary influence on New Zealand ended up being from America, not England, and here's why. Christian women in England were so busy battling for the rights of others that they never stopped to notice their own. In protecting children from prostitution and women from becoming human sacrifices, they never paused to realise that, if divorced, they'd have no ownership rights to property or children, and regarding politics, could not even vote. And so some Americans, who had a little more chance to think about their situation, ended up influencing New Zealand. And that's how the Women's Christian Temperance Union began, which worked to protect the rights of women and children here in New Zealand, which eventually led to women getting the vote. Let's value our cultural heritage. See hopeproject.co.nz for more.
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It is Steph Schlieter with Bye Bye, very quickly becoming very popular. It is already number 4 on the U-Chart countdown. So if you want to show it a bit of love, vote for it now at lifefm.co.nz. This one's currently number 3. Grace Vineyard Music. Number 2 is Jamie McDonald. And in the number 1 spot is Ray with Joy. There you go. It's been the same few songs for the same little while. Let's get some new songs in the top 3 by 3:30 this afternoon. If you can go vote for your favourites online now, lifefm.co.nz. We could just see that happen. Right now, this is Rosé. It is your plan on Life FM.

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0: It's Mongeni on Life. He's actually real new on the Life FM playlist. Mongeni was one of the artists we had for the Festival One Discovery Sessions earlier this year. And I think this is pretty cool. Mongeni has been nominated for People's Choice Awards for 2026 in the Emerging Artist of the Year category. So if you jump on our website, lifefm.co.nz, you can vote there. Emerging Artist of the Year nominees are Sophia Speedy, Lily Lynn Scott, Mongeni, Oscar Ironside, and Thursday Collective. There is another category, and that is Artist of the Year. So Emerging Artist of the Year and Artist of the Year. And the likes of Artist of the Year nominees are Joshua McGregor, Beck Nelson, Omega Levine, Lepani, and Marley Sola. So you've got through until the 31st of July to get your votes in. So 10 days voting closes. 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
1: 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If you confess with your mouth that Jesus is Lord and believe in your heart that God raised Him from the dead, you will

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0: It is We the Kingdom, Crowder, and their song Glory, Glory on Life. Now, 20 minutes away from two, I'm not usually one to get sucked into kind of clickbaity headlines, but when I saw this one, I was like, you know what? I actually want to give that a real quick read. So this says the people shared their secrets for exercising when they don't want to. Now, I am somebody who loves the idea of getting out for a little exercise, a wee hee-coy, a little walk, or maybe a trip to the gym. I sponsor the gym. I pay a gym membership. I just constantly don't feel like it. You know what I'm saying? So this was the article for me. And obviously these things, they really make sense, but this is what a lot of people were saying. And I'm not going to camp out on this all too long because there is enough of this in the world and on social media, but people just saying, yeah, take the first step. You know, the whole reason we struggle to get ourselves out there is sometimes the idea of doing the whole workout or even just getting changed. But when you take that first step, then you're not going to regret it. Secondly, remind yourself that consistency is key. Yeah, consistency trumps everything. You're not going to get healthy by just eating one salad, same as you're not going to put on weight just eating one cupcake. So consistency is key. You're not going to get healthy by doing just one workout. If you've been doing all the others, suddenly you don't feel like it today. Just remember, consistency is key. Third thing they've said is to focus on the future feeling rather than just that present moment of dread. Think about how you're going to feel in the future. And then lastly, make it fun. Sometimes you need get a little bit creative with, you know, some music or that dopamine hit incentive that you need in order to get moving. So next time you feel like you don't want to get out and exercise, those are the things that people are saying work for them. Maybe just find what works for you. In reality, we're all different. We're all different people motivated by different things. So if you struggle to just get out there and have that bit of exercise on the days you don't want to do it, those are a couple tips people have shared that get them up and out the door.
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12: 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Inspired by John 3:8, the song encourages an expectation for God's movement. Every time I look in your eyes, I can't believe it. Tori Kelly is feeling all the love as she reflects on faith, marriage and motherhood in her new album, God Must Really Love Me. You can even hear Kelly's young son adding to the vocals. And finally, it's a Hull V summer. Not only has he recently released a new album called Could Be Tonight, but for the first time, Hull V is coming to New Zealand to perform at Festival One 2027.
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Almost 2 o'clock already. Gosh, can you believe it? Time flies fast. This is Omega Levine. He has been nominated for the People's Choice Award for Artist of the Year. 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
0: Looking
2: forward to seeing you tomorrow. It's a Worship Wednesday on the show. 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
2: In this update, the Attorney General says he's been handed the report on care agency actions to protect the children of Tom Phillips, who evaded police for 4 years before dying in a shootout. Chris Bishop says it'll be publicly released once it's redacted to comply with suppression orders. 33 police staff are being investigated for allegations of sexual misconduct, with RNZ reporting 325 police employees are involved in 271 open investigations. 109 are considered an employment process. Surging oil prices have pushed inflation up again to reach 4.1% in the June quarter, climbing from 3.1% in December and March. No more cases of H5 bird flu have been detected. MPI is asking people to report seeing three or more sick or dead wild birds, warning people to avoid contact. That's news.
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2: In sport, more change at A-League champions Auckland FC. Belgian attacking midfielder Louis Verstraeten is the latest player to leave the club. The club have secured a transfer fee and agreeing to allow Verstraeten out of his contract to head to a Belgian club. He's reflected on his time with Auckland FC in a social media post.
3: I think my favourite memory with Auckland was the celebration after winning the grand final.
2: Familiarity in the Australia Test cricket squad for the looming two-test series against Bangladesh. Captain Pat Cummins, fellow paceman Josh Hazlewood and spinner Nathan Lyon all return after recovering from injuries. The first test starts August 13 in Darwin. That is sport.
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5: For Northland, Auckland and Coromandel, mostly fine today with showers. In Northland, clearing this evening. Cloudy periods and a few showers tomorrow. For the Bay of Plenty and Taupo, fine today, morning cloud tomorrow, and then the fine spells increasing. For the Waikato, through to Kapiti, also Taumarunui and Taihape, it is mainly fine at first, but cloud increasing this afternoon or evening with possible drizzle. Partly cloudy tomorrow with the odd shower about coastal Waikato and Waitomo. Gisborne through to Wairarapa, also Wellington, generally fine. There are showers about coastal Gisborne clearing this afternoon. Buller through to Fiordlands, cloud increasing. Rain in Fiordlands spreading north tonight and tomorrow morning, possibly heavy, followed by showers. For Nelson, Marlborough, Canterbury and Otago, it's partly cloudy. You've got isolated showers south of Christchurch tonight or tomorrow morning. And for Southland and Clutha, cloudy periods. There are showers clearing tomorrow afternoon.
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6: 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Now we look inside, and what we see is that anyone united with the Messiah gets a fresh start, is created new. The old life is gone, a new life burgeons. 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

0: It's the afters in their song New Day, New Life. You got Shares hanging out with you on your Tuesday. It's 10 past two, which means coming up next.
1: Quarter past two, the old and the new.
0: That's right. I would love to play for you two songs today. Usually they're from the same artist. I play you one of their old songs and their new song. But today I have got this as the new song.
1: The new.
0: Now, we all know that's not a brand new song. This is a cover of a very old song, I think originally written by Paul Bloch. Not even sure I'm saying his name right. I'm so sorry, Paul. But I have paired this one, new from Madison Watkins, with an original from 2001. This is Michael W. Smith.
1: The old
0: singing, Open the Eyes of My Heart.
2: Open the eyes of my heart, Lord. Open the eyes.
0: Oh my days. That sounds so Sunday school to me.
2: I want to sing.
0: I'm like excited to play this. Coming up next, quarter past two, the old and the new. Today, instead of two songs from the same artist, two songs, the same songs, just from different artists and different eras. 25 years apart, these two songs were written and recorded just for you. Here we are, coming up next, quarter past two, the old and the new.
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9: When my son was about three, he was wearing a zip-up top and on the back it said, Future Football Legend. One of my friends went up to him and said, Jaden, are you a legend? And my three-year-old thought about it and he said, Nah, I'm not a legend, I'm a spaceship. And we all laughed, but you know, it got me thinking. Often we allow ourselves to be defined by the clothes that we wear or the words that people speak over us. My son in that moment refused to be defined by the label on his clothing or by what somebody said. And I believe God gives you the ability to throw off every label that people have placed upon you. There once was a man in the Bible called the blind man, but God changed his name. He healed him. No longer was he the blind man, he was just the man. And I believe that in your relationship with God, God can cause you to throw off every label so you can truly be known to be a child of God. My name is Glyn Barrett.
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0: It is Life FM, Sharon hanging out with you on your Tuesday. And there you have it for another day.
1: 2:15, the old and the new.
0: How good. That new version of Open the Eyes from Madison Watkins is paired with this.
1: The old.
0: Version of Open the Eyes of My Heart, sung by none other than Michael W. Smith. How good. 25 years apart, but praising the same God. I love that. Such a good. It's a timeless, right? Classic. And that is today's 2:15, the old and the new. We'll do it all again tomorrow. Right now, this is Sanctus Real, my friend. It's Steady on Life FM.
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It is life that is joy from Ray Ama and Absolutely. It's a very popular song. In fact, so popular, it has been voted up into the number one spot again on the U-Chart countdown. So who knows, maybe you will hear it again on the top three at 3:30. Hey, coming up on Thursday, 2 days from now, a very, very world-changing day.

0: a pretty grim prospect, to be honest. But together, we can help to change that, right? We can be a part of the story. For just $25, you can provide a person with safe drinking water for life. Yeah, you heard that right. $25 can provide someone with safe drinking water for life. So tune in on Thursday. Throughout the day, we will be sharing powerful stories of lives being transformed. 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

0: 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Coming up next. This one, Elevation Rhythm. This song, Quiet. Also, we will be getting into today's Bible Boost from our friend, the Reverend George Pink. It is called Friendship That Refreshes. Doesn't that sound lovely? It's coming up in the next couple minutes.
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8: Today's Bible Boost is called Friendship That Refreshes. We're starting with a verse from the book of Proverbs.
9: The sweet smell of incense can make you feel good, but true friendship is better still.
8: That's Proverbs chapter 27, verse 9 in the CEV. The Message version puts it beautifully. It says, a sweet friendship refreshes the soul. Selwyn Hughes offers some helpful advice on what it means to be a true friend. He gives three simple, practical recommendations. The first is to be friendly. Friendliness shows that we appreciate others. If we carry an unfriendly attitude, we'll probably find it difficult to make friends. Selwyn says, to have a friend, be one. Be friendly. The second is to be patient. Friendships take time to grow. Not every relationship will develop into a close friendship, and that's okay. We don't need to force it or worry about it. God will guide us and show us where deeper friendships are meant to form. The third is to be prepared for less than perfection. This side of eternity, no human relationship is completely free from pain. So we shouldn't expect perfection in our friendships. If our goal is to stay safe and avoid discomfort, we probably won't want to get too close to people, because real friendship sometimes requires us to step outside our comfort zone. There will be moments when our words or actions are misunderstood. But when that happens, we should stick with it. So those are Selwyn Hughes' three recommendations for how to be a true friend. Be friendly, be patient, and be prepared for less than perfection. I think that's great advice. Friendship is worth working at. It's worth giving our time, our attention, and our care. Because friendship is an important part of life. As the book of Proverbs says, the sweet smell of incense can make you feel good, but true friendship is better still. A sweet friendship refreshes the soul.
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It is Life FM, Joshua McGregor, Artist of the Year nominee. If you want to vote for him alongside the other nominees, Marley Sola, Beck Nelson, Lepani and Omega Levine, you can jump on our website, lifefm.co.nz. You've got through until the 31st of July to get your votes in for the CMAA People's Choice Award. Hey, that is it from me for this afternoon. Thank you so very much for hanging out. I will say, ka kite te ao popo. Tefano. See you tomorrow. Kia pai tora. Have a great day. Beatty and Rach are in next for the Arvo Bravo. I'll see you later. Leave you at this one. It's the Rens Collective. Do it all alone. Bye.

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2: In this update, Auckland councillors are debating offering ratepayers a compromise on housing density that increases density around high-frequency transport networks but reduces it from the government plan around smaller local centres. The government says underlying inflation is heading in the right direction when you factor out the war in Iran, which helped push it up to 4.1% in the last quarter. Police are treating a person's death in Gisborne's Kaiti overnight as unexplained, and so the public should expect an increased presence in coming days. Fire and emergency bosses have appeared before a select committee inquiry again, fielding questions on why 30 fire trucks ordered in 2017 still aren't on the road. A stillborn baby found dead on a Blenheim roadside in May will be farewelled at a funeral service next week, but police are still searching for its family and asking for information. That's news.
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2: In sport, Ryan Fox has withdrawn from this week's PGA Tour event in Minnesota after his triumph at the Open Championship at Royal Birkdale. Australia's confirmed a new coach as they try to end two Olympic campaigns of Black Ferns Sevens dominance. Assistant coach Reg Taylor will take over coaching the Australian women's sevens side, replacing Tim Walsh, who's moved into a high-performance director role. Australia won the first women's sevens Olympics gold medal in 2016, but New Zealand have won the last two. The South Sydney Rabbitohs' push for finals football in the NRL has been rocked by a major blow. Captain Cameron Murray has been ruled out for 3 to 4 weeks after suffering a calf injury while scoring a try in the loss to Canberra over the weekend.
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4: Checking out the weather forecast across Aotearoa for Northland, Auckland and Coromandel. Mostly fine today with showers in Northland clearing this evening. For the Bay of Plenty and Taupoa, it is fine for you today. The Waikato, Tūkapiti, also Taumarunui and Taihape, mainly fine at first but cloud increasing this afternoon or evening. For Gisborne, to Wairarapa, also Wellington, generally fine. Bulla to Fiordland, cloud increasing with rain and Fiordland spreading north tonight and tomorrow morning. For Nelson, Marlborough, Canterbury and Otago, except for Clutha, it is partly cloudy with isolated showers south of Christchurch tonight or tomorrow morning. And for Southland and Clutha, cloudy periods for you with showers clearing tomorrow afternoon.
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6: Just around the corner, we've got Google Feud, as we always do on a Tuesday. Today it goes like this. How do I know if my blank is working properly?
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6: 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How is Google auto-completing that search? 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
1: Looking forward to seeing you tomorrow. It's a Worship Wednesday on the show. Man, I'm going to have a good showing this week.
2: Yeah, you need to lift your game.
1: I do.
2: I'm going to try. As a friend, I'm just being honest with you. Okay?
1: Thank you.
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1: Yeah, do they sleep in your bed? And who has got the most pets sleeping in their bed?
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0: It's Bay Turner, Somebody's Praying on Life FM. You got Rach and Beatty with you.
1: It's a Tuesday, which means Google Feud. Based off Google searches worldwide, how is Google auto-completing said search? How do I know if my blank is working properly? What do you reckon that blank is? 8168, keyword life. We're looking for the top three. Esme has gotten in touch on the text machine with a bunch of different options, Rach.
0: Yes, she wants to know indicators. How do I know if my indicators are working properly? She also says common problem for BMW and Ford Range owners.
1: Oh, did not know.
0: I mean, I don't have either of those cars, but outside the budget, so I would not know.
1: Indicators is not on the list.
0: Okay, what about from Zachary? Is it brain? How do I know if my brain is working properly?
1: How do I know if my brain is working properly? No, brain is not on the list.
0: Here's one that I actually thought of as well. Heat pump or aircon? How do I know if my aircon is working properly?
1: I'll give it to you. Number 8 on the list is how do I know if my thermostat is working properly?
0: Yeah,
1: I'm
0: going to
1: encompass heat pump and et cetera.
0: This is nationwide. I don't think many of us are having like the central heating with a thermostat. Glasses or hearing aids has come through.
1: No, not on the list either.
0: My electric car?
1: Nope, not on the list.
0: Laptop or Wi-Fi?
1: Wi-Fi is number 10 on the list. Well done, but still looking for the top three.
0: Okay, what do you think it is? Again, the prompt today is how do I know whether my blank or if my blank is working properly? Fill in that blank. How is Google auto-completing that sentence? You can text 8168 with the keyword life or call 0508 Life FM.
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8: What is a clique? Well, it's defined as a small, close-knit group of people who don't readily allow others to join them. Have you ever experienced this at church? Church cliquiness is not an obvious sin or something you can fix overnight. It's not something that you can see unless you're on the fringes. It's an undetected issue that causes much damage. If we preach inclusivity but after the service become exclusive, don't we become hypocrites? When was the last time you got to know someone new, or even someone you've seen around lots? And I don't mean just greet them, but intentionally get to know them. Is there anyone at your church who might feel left out or who leaves the service straight away? Do your conversations after a church event only involve people and events that your group of friends can relate to? When people feel rejected by the very leaders, pastors, and culture setters, how then can they feel accepted by Christ? I'm Joy Ravella.
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1: It's Lupani. Wait to wake me up on Life FM. Google feud. How do I know if my fill in the blank is working properly?
2: Yes, based off Google searches worldwide, how is Google auto-completing said search? A reminder, this is worldwide, not just in Aotearoa, New Zealand. So, still looking for 1, 2, and 3. Any more texts come through, Rach?
1: Yes, someone got in touch to ask, how do I know if my bowels are working properly?
2: Good question. We'll not try to give you an answer.
1: Oh, I guess you could do a colonoscopy.
2: No, not on the list.
1: Not on the list. Okay, can I ask, are the other ones to do with body parts? Because I could list through a few of them.
2: Okay, so some are lungs? To do with body parts. Lungs, not on the list.
1: Muscles. Teeth.
2: Not on. No, no.
1: Eyes.
2: No.
1: Ears.
2: No.
1: Nose.
2: No.
1: Is it an internal body part?
2: How many clues do you want me to give you?
1: Okay. Stomach.
2: No.
1: How do I know if my my spleen is working properly?
2: No. Spleen not on the list.
1: How do I know if my kidneys are working properly?
2: Number.
1: I should have got that.
2: One on the list. Number one on the list is, how do I know if my kidneys are working properly? Well done.
1: Okay. That's all the body part ones?
2: Nobody said that.
1: Okay. I'm going to go through some more off here, but get in touch. 8168, keyword life. No one wants to listen to me listing every body part.
2: Every single
1: one. Elbows, knees and toes.
2: How do I know if my elbow is working properly?
1: How do I know if my knees are working properly?
2: I can tell you if you're over 30, they're probably not.
1: See, I have no way to falsify this because I'm not over 30, but I just think that it's a bit of a game that everyone over 30 plays where they say that their knees stop working at 30.
2: Well, mine seem to start breaking down post-30, but I do play a lot of sports, so that makes a lot of sense. So who knows? Who knows? You can, look, when you get to 30, Rach, you do your own research.
1: Yeah, I can and I will.
2: You can prove it or falsify it, whatever way.
1: Okay, get in touch, 8168, keyword life, or call 050 at Life FM. How do I know if my blank is working properly?

0: 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We are looking today to see if we can figure out number one, two, and three for Google Feud with the prompt, how do I know if my blank is working properly?
1: Okay, so we do know number one is, how do I know if my kidneys are working properly? Number 10 is Wi-Fi. Number 8 is thermostat. But what are the others? If you've got a guess, get in touch. 8168, keyword life.
0: Ismay got in touch to ask pacemaker. How do I know if my pacemaker is working properly?
1: No, not on the list.
0: I do know that you have, well, you haven't said, but you've alluded to the fact that some of the other things on this list may be body parts.
1: Maybe to do with your anatomy.
0: Kari has got in touch to ask, is it heart? How do I know if my heart is working properly?
1: Number 6 on the list is heart, so not within the top 3, but well done, Kari.
0: How do I know if my appendix is working properly?
1: Not on the list.
0: I just thought, you know, you could check that it's working properly.
1: Well, we were talking about this off air. Apparently, they've just recently discovered that it does have a purpose still. It is not an organ that just does absolutely nothing.
0: Yeah. Okay, what about, how do I know if my wisdom teeth are working properly? Another thing that a lot of people have to get out.
1: This is a good point. Not on the list, though.
0: How do I know if my tonsils are working properly?
1: Not on the list, no.
0: Is this something you would get out? Would you live if you had this thing removed?
1: Well, again, look, we've got two.
0: How do I know if my skin is working properly?
1: Because we need number 2 and number 3, so it's not just one thing.
0: Okay.
1: But if I'm looking at number 2, it is a body part, and if you had this removed, you would die. I'm pretty sure.
0: How do I know if my intestines are working properly?
1: No,
0: small,
1: not intestines.
0: Or large.
1: I'm just going to quickly double check, but I would be highly surprised if you could live without this.
0: So this must be something internal. I feel like I've gone through all the big ones.
1: You haven't. You haven't gone to
0: I see
1: really
0: lungs,
1: one.
0: Kidneys. What's the other one that goes along with that? How do I know if my gallbladder, my bladder, is working properly?
1: No, not your bladder. And yep, just confirming, you definitely cannot live without this thing. I was pretty
0: what
1: sure.
0: What is this?
1: I'm very surprised. I can't say. I cannot
0: what
1: say.
0: What region of the body?
1: Yeah, around your, you know, stomach area.
0: My, what am I missing?
1: Again, I wouldn't quote me because I don't know fully the anatomy of the body down to the wire. So,
0: okay.
1: But I'm pretty sure, you know, it's...
0: It's like vaguely around your chest.
1: Yeah, no, chest I think is, I'm pretty sure, is too high. I'm going to quickly Google it.
0: What on earth is this? I don't know. Okay, but can I ask, are both of the two remaining body parts?
1: It is a little bit higher than your lower, you know, your stomach. It's kind of, you know,
0: higher
1: just...
0: than your stomach?
1: Just beneath your pectoral muscles.
0: How do I know if my belly button is working properly?
1: You will be people screaming at their radio right now.
0: No, this is really annoying me. I know there's like another big thing inside you that I've forgotten, haven't I?
1: List the ones you have listed.
0: Is it something I definitely know?
1: Yes, 100%.
0: Like I've said lungs, I've said kidney, I've said stomach.
1: Yep.
0: Intestines, large and small.
1: Yep, yep. Belly button.
0: What else is in there? I don't know.
1: What else is going on in here? I don't know.
0: I literally, your womb, but you can live without that.
1: That is true, yep. And no.
0: Okay, I have no idea. Get in touch, 8168, keyword life. Someone's calling right now. Or you can call 0508 Life FM. How do I know if my blank is working properly?
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5: 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But of course, we are also in the midst of Google Feud. So if you still want to get in touch, you can. 8168 with the keyword life. And of course, the prompt today, how do I know if my blank is still working properly? Still looking for number two and number three. Are we ready for the U-Chart, Rach?
6: Yes, this is your number three. It is Ray with Umma and Absolutely. The track is called Joy.
3: Number three.

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0: That was number two.
1: It is number two on the U chart. If you would like to vote, lifefm.co.nz.
2: All right, it is time to wrap up Google Feud. Based off Google searches worldwide, how is it auto-completing this search? How do I know if my blank is working properly? We do know that there is, well, number two is a body part, which you have yet to locate, Rach.
1: I have gone through a lot of things, and I just can't think what it is. However, Liz got in touch, and she wants to know, is it the spleen, which I did guess, or the pancreas?
2: No, neither the spleen nor the pancreas.
1: Okay, what about the gut, someone has said?
2: My gut. How do I know if my gut is working properly?
1: I guess not really a specific organ, but a collection of organs.
2: No, not what we're looking for either.
1: Okay, we do have Sophie on the phone, and I believe actually that she is correct. I heard you say on the phone that she was.
2: This is true. Sophie, how are you?
3: I'm good, thank you. How are you?
2: Not too bad. Okay, when did you clue in to what this could be?
3: I was just driving home and I was like, kind of just came straight to my mind.
2: Okay.
1: She didn't need any clues. She just meant, it's obviously this.
2: Well, I think you helped her a lot, Rach.
3: My clue was kind of a big organ in your abdomen. And I was
2: I would say... Rach, I think you danced around this organ quite a bit, and I think you've since remembered that you forgot this organ.
1: Well, I think, I feel like I said it, but obviously I didn't. I believe you that I didn't. But Sophie, do you want to reveal what this particular organ is?
3: The liver.
2: That is correct. Well done, Sophie. How do I know if my liver is working properly is number two, but we are still looking for number three. Any guess, Sophie, as to what number three could be?
3: What were the clues again?
2: It is to do with the body, but I...
1: But again, it's not a body part, you're saying.
2: Well, see, look, again, we're getting into the realms of anatomy that I don't understand. I don't know if there is a particular thing that, like, the liver that this is, but I know we all have one, but I don't know if it's like a part.
1: Can you have it taken out?
2: I don't think you can.
1: I think you're making this hard.
2: I'm trying to make it easy, but look, I'll give you number four is how do I know if my metabolism is working properly? A metabolism, again, isn't something that you could, like,
1: have removed.
2: Yeah, so it's similar in that regard.
1: Okay, that does help. I'll keep thinking on this one. I don't know. We've said gut, my gut health, my immune system.
2: Number three on the list. Well done, Rach.
1: Yeah, please don't have your immune system removed.
2: Yes, and number three on the list is how do I know if my immune system is working properly?
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11: Before there was Google Maps, I had to follow my brother through an unfamiliar area. It was his home turf, so he was taking me on shortcuts through roads I never knew existed. I had to stick close to ensure I didn't lose sight of him. It struck me as I was driving that it didn't matter that I had no clue where I was. What mattered was who I was following. God invited Abraham to go on a journey to a yet unknown destination, to step out of the familiar and to rely on and trust in who God was and what he had promised. There were some unexpected twists and turns along the way and lots of delays, but Abraham stuck close and kept saying yes to God. We're also invited to go on this adventure of faith. And if we will stick close to God, following as he leads, just like Abraham, consistent steps of obedience will get us to our destination. I'm Amy Walker.
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0: covenant. That is Madeline Ray. Noah, Noah is the name of the track. It is time once again for your weekly historical prayer.
1: This week we have chosen the prayer from Catherine of Siena with us 1347 to 1380. And it goes like this. Eternal God, receive the sacrifice of my life. Strip away from me everything that keeps me from you. Fill me with your truth, your peace, and your love. Let my words bring healing. Let my actions bring honor to you. Let my whole life become a song of praise. Amen.
0: Amen. Yeah. This is one of those prayers that, and I think I even said this to you yesterday, it's like one of those worship songs where you're singing the lyrics and then you pause and you listen to them and you go, ooh, I better really mean what I'm praying here. Strip away from me everything that keeps me from you. Those are some bold words because, I mean, even the idea of something being stripped from you, it's very evocative. But then what follows it is this line that says, fill me with your truth, your peace, and your love. And it goes on to talk about words bringing healing, actions bringing honor to God. And I think so often we want those good things, but actually sometimes in order to make room for them or to make space for us to be able to have those things, there is a stripping or a pruning, or there's something that needs to be taken away sometimes.
1: And off the back of that, Rach, I think the other part to mention here is we don't believe any of these prayers are incantations, or you can't just repeat the words of Catherine of Siena and be like, well, I have prayed. But to actually mean the words, we're not just going, okay, here's a beautiful prayer, repeat this, you've done your prayer for the day. When we give this to you, and you can find it, of course, up on the Arvo Bravo Insta, it is to ask the question, how is it applicable to our lives? When you pray this prayer, it is important to know that you need to mean the words.
0: If you want to find the prayer, you can go to @TheArvoBravo on Instagram and search in the story highlight with the praying hands. Here's Albert Street. 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
2: In this update, the finance minister is blaming international events, particularly the Iran war and its effects on oil, for inflation rising 1% from the last quarter to sit at 4.1. The rise is almost entirely due to surging fuel and energy costs. Corrections says work's already begun at Waikato Spring Hill Correction Facility after a report outlined a surge in inmate numbers without the staffing to support the rise. It says an additional 45 custodial staff now work at the site. A coroner is urging e-scooter riders to wear helmets after a Christchurch man crashed and died in 2024, just kilometres from his home. ACC has a new chief executive, Sid Miller. He'll step into the role in September. MPI says no more cases of bird flu have been detected, but it's urging people to call its hotline to report sightings of three or more sick birds. And this year's Rhythm and Vines Festival will be the last held at Gisborne's Waiohika Estate before it relocates to a new undisclosed site.
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2: In sport, Auckland-born Brisbane NRL winger Josiah Karapani has apologised outside a Brisbane court after copping a fine for drink driving, marking his second off-field incident in recent months. TVNZ have secured the exclusive broadcast and streaming rights to the next Men's FIFA World Cup in 2030. This is on the back of declaring the hybrid free-to-air and pay model used for this year's tournament a success. It's full steam ahead to the Commonwealth Games for runner Sam Tanner. Tanner's returned to the track following an injury layoff with two warm-up victories in the 1500 metres in Europe. He races the first round of the mile next week in Glasgow. That is sport. I'm Raylene Ramsey.
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4: Checking out the weather forecast across Aotearoa for Northland, Auckland and Coromandel. Mostly fine today with showers in Northland clearing this evening. For the Bay of Plenty and Taupō, it is fine for you today. The Waikato, Tūkapiti, also Taumarunui and Taihape, mainly fine at first but cloud increasing this afternoon or evening. For Gisborne, to Wairarapa, also Wellington, generally fine. Buller to Fiordland, cloud increasing with rain and Fiordland spreading north tonight and tomorrow morning. For Nelson, Marlborough, Canterbury and Otago, except for Clutha. It is partly cloudy with isolated showers south of Christchurch tonight or tomorrow morning. And for Southland and Clutha, cloudy periods for you with showers clearing tomorrow afternoon.
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4: Good afternoon. No mai, haere mai. You got Rach and Beatty with you on your Arvo Bravo. But we do have two friends in studio. You won't hear from them just yet, but very shortly we'll be talking to a bunch of people from Maxim Institute, Maxim Leadership Academy, which sounds like it is going to be really cool. Also, later on in this hour, Beatty, I'm going to guess, get you to guess the real word out of five words. One of them will be real, the other four will be words that don't exist, but I think they should.
5: So off air, I should say this. Rach was like, I should get a secondary job.
4: I didn't say secondary job.
5: Well, you said I should be given an award or something along these lines.
4: No, I said I should be allowed to add words to the dictionary because I think that they, like, you know how we're always adding new slang words to the dictionary? I would add cooler words that aren't slang because I think they make sense.
5: You were really patting yourself on the back for the words that either you have invented or, of course, there is one in there that is an actual
4: word. There's one that's real, yeah.
5: And I'm going to have to determine which one is the real word and then the others are all made up by you.
4: Yes, yeah. And I think it's going to be hard. I'm going to be really upset if you guess the the right word straight away.
5: You're making me go, well, even if I think I know, maybe I shouldn't guess it because I don't want to upset you.
4: I want you to do your best. Okay. That's later on. But yes, we are going to be chatting very shortly to people from Maxim Leadership Academy. That's coming up after Lupani and the

0: That is Renee the Light on Life FM. You got Rach and Beatty with you on your Arvo Bravo just past four, and joined by two wonderful people. One, an old friend of the show and still a friend of mine, Bex. Welcome back into studio.
1: Kia ora, Rach. So good to be with you. Beatty, I hope I'm still an old friend of yours.
2: Yeah, I did wonder as Rach said that. I was like, oh, did something happen that I didn't know about, Bex? But good to have you back.
0: No, still
2: here
0: a friend. I'll chat to you about it later.
2: Yeah. Oh, gosh. Okay. Rach, you might be doing the show on your own for a little while. You are here as part of the Maxim Institute, and we also welcome Hannah in. Hi, Hannah. How are you?
3: I'm good, thank you.
2: Now, let's get into this because, well, Bex, talk to us about the Maxim Leadership Program, the Academy, and what is the whole point? Why would somebody say, yes, I'm going to sign up to this 12-week program?
3: Yeah, great. So the Maxim Leadership Academy is part of Maxim Institute. And Maxim Institute exists in New Zealand as a public policy think tank. So we basically, our whole motto is to help leaders across Aotearoa make wise decisions. We want to contribute to a flourishing country. And so we're engaged with politicians and the media, and we're nonpartisan, but we just want to uphold the dignity of every single individual. And we actually decided, you know what? We would love to contribute to leadership within the public square with young people. Like, why not get young people involved in realizing that they can actually make a difference and invest in the next generation? And so it's a 12-week program, like you mentioned, and students get to sit in and learn with each other and live with each other, which is another degree of refinement, and learning, and tackle topics such as ethics, public policy, what it means to be a Christian in the public square, arts, theology, law, economics, all sorts. And basically you get those practical skills that you don't always get at university.
0: I love that you've said, it says on the website that it's not telling you what to think, but how to think. Because I think we can often go, oh, I know how to think. Like, that seems second nature. But actually how to think critically, compassionately, and courageously. This is a 12-week course, but who is it for? Is it for graduates? Is it for people who are at uni? Who would do this?
3: Yeah, so basically anyone aged between 20 to 30 years old. So, and look, still apply if you're 18 years old, or maybe you're 31, 32, 33, but that's sort of the general age bracket. But typically those who have just finished university, or like in the middle of the university degree, or maybe they've been working for a little bit and they just really want to contribute more to Aotearoa. They've got this burning desire inside, like, I'd actually just love to do something more with my life. I'd love to contribute back to New Zealand, and I don't necessarily know how.
0: And Hannah, as somebody who's gone through the classes and has gone through the 12 weeks, what did you get out of it? I mean, was it what you expected? What was your biggest takeaway?
4: Oh my goodness. It was way more than I expected. Yeah, it's well, like everything that Becky was saying, all that intellectual knowledge, all the different learnings that we do. But I think, like, what stuck with me are the different soft skills that I was able to develop as well. Just like, yeah, critical thinking and doing, like, formulating and articulating my opinions in real time, which is something that you don't really get in the university setting, and I guess is a key in the workplace. As well as, like, interpersonal skills. Like, we meet so many cool people, cool New Zealanders who are also Christians, and and great friends. Like, I've made so many great friends from the program and the different alumni in the Maxim community as well.
2: Hannah, can I ask, you use the term soft skills, which is something I'm unfamiliar with. Are you able to expand on what that is? I think you kind of talked about it a little bit, where it's that interpersonal play, I'm assuming, but correct me if I'm wrong. What is soft skills?
4: Yeah, well, gosh. When I use that, I guess I talk about the skills that you learn in different experiences that can be transferred into future, I guess, workplace. So, like, yeah, critical thinking,
2: right,
4: like, interpersonal stuff that you, I guess, can learn throughout experience, not something that's necessarily taught. So I think that that's something that I'll definitely be carrying through into my, future work.
2: Yeah. I'm sure you will. You've got great soft skills as
0: I'm assuming. You put it on your resume.
2: Exactly. Perfect at soft skills. It's going on the CV.
0: How can people, if someone's listening and they're thinking, oh, this sounds really interesting, maybe I want to find out more information, when is the cutoff to apply, and where would they go to find more info?
3: Yeah, so the cutoff is the 28th of August, but don't leave it to the last minute because there's a few things you need to do. You might need to upload a couple of documents, so don't be a last-minute person. But, yeah, it closes the 28th of August, and you just head to maxim.org.nz. That's M-A-X-I-M, maxim.org.nz. And there's a little tab there that says Leadership Academy. You can ask all the questions you want, and then you get a chance to apply and to see what it's all really about. And I think just touching on that soft skills again, like I know Hannah was speaking to me before about how she really valued learning more about like debate, how to debate in real time. You host politicians for dinner. I mean, that's like, that can be pretty scary. And so you're
0: terrifying,
3: right? So you're learning so much.
2: Yeah, it sounds like quite an intensive, Bex, that there's a lot of skills that are not necessarily found in university, but are going to build on what you've already got and just excel you to a next level.
3: Yeah, absolutely.
0: And make you a more confident person just in general, it sounds like.
3: Yeah, totally. We had one of our alumni say he actually felt like he learnt more during the 12 weeks than he did in his entire degree. Because it's so hands-on. And so, yeah, highly recommend.
0: Yeah, if you would like more information on that, then that's maxim.org.nz and look for the Leadership Academy and make sure you apply well before the 28th of August. But thank you so much for coming in, guys.
3: See you.
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18: Recently, I went out on a Friday night with a group from our church who give meals to those living on the streets in the Auckland CBD. We walked up and down Queen Street, talking and praying with those who are homeless and offering them some bottled water and a hot meal. It reminded me of Jesus' simple words, "Whatever you did for one of the least of these brothers and sisters of mine, you did for me." But as I thought about those words afterwards, I realized I'd gotten things the wrong way around. I saw myself being Jesus to those people, following his example. But in that verse, Jesus identifies himself with the ones in need, with the least of these. That means when I was serving others, I wasn't being Jesus to them, I was meeting Jesus in them. And that's a paradigm shift. When we move with love towards those who are least and last and lost, we will discover Jesus, and we'll find him to be exactly where he told us he would be, in the faces of the poor, the hurting, the lonely, and the marginalized. I'm Reuben Munn from Shaw Community Church. 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

0: It's Tom Wells. Crazy About You is the name of the track. Rach and Beatty with you. And once again, we're going to be doing some vocab. This I had the idea to do because I've been writing things out where I come across a word that, when I say come across, I mean I think of a word. It comes across my brain and I go to write it down and it has a little squiggly line underneath it. And I'm like, that's weird. I swear that's a word. And it's not a word, but I think it should be.
1: Yeah, so look, this is, I guess, episode 3 in our apparently new series of trying to increase our vocab on the Arvo Bravo. We did a little test as to how well our vocab was.
0: How many words we knew, yeah.
1: Then we had a look into some other words, whether or not we could make our vocab a little bit more flowery, a little bit more full, shall we say, instead of just saying something the boring way, saying it an interesting way. Now you think you've come up with some pretty cool new words that we should start using in our everyday life.
0: Well, hang on. I don't think any of these are words that you would use in spoken communication. I think these are written communication only. Yeah, because this is the context in which I come upon them, in which my brain conjures them up for me. I am writing something and there's a specific word that would fit so perfectly if only it actually existed.
1: And in your mind, it already does. You just write it down as if it was already a word.
0: Well, I've added them all to my personal dictionary, so they all exist for me.
1: Okay.
0: I've got 5 words. I will tell you what they are, and if you require assistance, you may ask for the word in a definition of the word or a word in a sentence.
1: One of these words is real. If you think you know which one it is, text on through 8168 with the keyword life. Only one of the 5 is actually a real word.
0: The other 4 are not real words. Okay, but all of them are words that I think should be real, or at one point in time I did believe to be real.
1: Okay,
0: word number 1 is the word convolt. Convolt.
1: Con?
0: Spelt C-O-N-V-O-L-T.
1: Oh,
0: convolt.
1: What does convolt mean?
0: Convolt is a collection of various parts, typically wound, curled, or twisted together. Convolt.
1: Oh, so like a mess of parts, all intertangled.
0: A collection of various parts, wound, curled, or twisted together.
1: If intertangled is the word either.
0: But we know what you mean.
1: Entangled is the word
0: entangled,
1: I was actually looking for.
0: Entertangled.
1: Okay.
0: Yep.
1: Convolt.
0: Convolt. Yep. That's word number 1. Word number 2, needful. Spelled N-E-E-D-F-U-L, needful, necessary, required, or essential.
1: Can I have that in a sentence?
0: It was needful.

0: better. Can okay. I have number four, please?
1: Number four. Horrendipitous.
0: I'm striking that from the list immediately. I'm not even going to write that one down.
1: Horrendipitous. An extremely unpleasant or shocking event that occurs by accident. Horrendipitous.
0: How do you spell this word?
1: Horrendipitous. Horrendipitous.
0: Okay.
1: And the final word.
0: I have a lot of problems with that one. Moving on, final word.
1: Final word is malagmatic. Malagmatic. Something very harmful or dangerous that is unable to be stopped.
0: Can I have the spelling of malagmatic?
1: Malagmatic. M-A-L-I-G-M-A-T-I-C. Malagmatic.
0: Malagmatic. Okay.
1: So to recap, convolt, needful, and vitalizing. Horrendipitous and malagmatic. One of those words is a real word. The other four are fake words.
0: All words, though, that you think should be real.
1: All words that I think not only should be real, but words that you can work out what they mean. Like, if I just said to you, oh, that's malagmatic, you would know, oh, that must mean this. If I said to you, convolt, that must mean this.
0: Convolt is the needful. One, truth be told, that I didn't immediately go, I know what that means.
1: Mm.
0: I now know, I'm thinking the origin of that word is convoluted. And I think that's where that's come from in your brain, but I don't know.
1: Oh, so you think that's a fake word, do you?
0: I think, look, I'm not going to say which one I think is real yet, but I think this is my working at the moment. But can I just quickly, before we wrap up and people text on through, what does malagmatic mean again?
1: Something very harmful or dangerous that is unable to be stopped.
0: Right.
1: Malagmatic.
0: Okay. Well, look. What do you reckon? 8168 the keyword life. I've got some hypotheses.
1: Okay. Text through or call 0508 Life FM. Which of these five words is not a real world? Convolt, needful, and vitalizing, horrendipitous, or malagmatic. Which is the real word? The other four are fake. 8168 keyword life. Here's Jordan Armstrong.

0: real word out of 5 words, 4 of which are not real words.
1: Nonsense, in a sense, because...
0: Well, no, I wouldn't say nonsense, no, because they are words that I think, and not just because I think they should be, but words that parts of them are parts of words.
1: The bean counters would say they're nonsense. Those who might have their nose up in the air saying, well, that's not a real word.
0: But what even is a real word? Well, every word that exists was made up by somebody at one point.
1: Convolt.
0: Mm-hmm.
1: Needful. Invitalizing.
0: Yep.
1: Horrendipitous.
0: Mm-hmm.
1: And melagmatic.
0: Yes, those are your 5 words. Now, looking at the text machine, people are divided.
1: Few people saying convolt is the real word. Elise says convolt, definitely a real word. She's come in with a lot of confidence.
0: Yeah. What are you saying though, babe? Do you need any of them in a sentence again?
1: Give me... I'm not going to lie, Rach. I'm ruling out horrendipitous.
0: You're ruling out... Okay, interesting.
1: Stricken.
0: Horrendipitous, an extremely unpleasant or shocking event that occurs by accident.
1: Stricken?
0: It's been struck from the record.
1: Struck from, well, my list at least. I think convolt, I'm ruling that one out because I think it came from convoluted. I can see the steps from convoluted to convolt because you said the meaning was like intact.
0: Oh, so you think I've made up the steps
1: too? Yeah. This is just my theories.
0: Yep.
1: Needful, it could be real.
0: Necessary, required, or essential.
1: I'm not going to lie, in vitalizing, I think is one of those words like... It's not irregular, but we said it before. Oh, irregardless.
0: Irregardless, okay.
1: Like, it sounds like a real word, but you then go, oh, hold on, I've mushed 2 words together. So I'm ruling out that one. I'm going to say I'm ruling out needful as well. I think my genuine opinion is melagmatic is a genuine word because the only thing is I can't see how you came up with that. I can't see the steps that you invented to get to that word.
0: Melagmatic is a fake word.
1: Really?
0: Yeah, how did you not understand the steps? Melagmatic. So I came up with this word, but I thought it was a real word because malignant is harmful. Matic,
1: oh,
0: like automatic.
1: Oh, right.
0: Melagmatic, something harmful that's unable
1: malignant.
0: To be stopped.
1: I didn't think of the word malignant. Okay.
0: It's not melagmatic.
1: Okay, well then, do I get another guess?
0: Okay, I'll give you one more guess.
1: Okay, of the 4 left, if it's horrendipitous... I'm going to be so mad. I'm going to be genuinely quite furious.
0: So the 4 you've got left is convolt, needful, invitalizing, or horrendipitous.
1: I'm going to guess it's needful.
0: It's horrendipitous.
1: No, it's not.
0: Are you serious? No, it's not. It's not horrendipitous.
1: No.
0: It's Beatty. He's not even listening to me.
1: Are you serious?
0: No, I'm not serious.
1: Oh, right. Oh, my gosh. You had me 100%.
0: It's not horrendipitous. I think it should be a word, though. It's needful, yes. Well done. Needful is a real word.
1: Yes.
0: Which also proves to me, by the way, that you don't pay attention to meetings because that word was said earlier today in a meeting. Yeah.
1: Was it really?
0: Yeah. We had a meeting today where someone said the word needful and I thought, is that a word? I looked it up. A word, but I think we should add convolt. That was the one that started this whole thing. I was trying to write, it was a convolt of emotions, you know, it was just all convoluted. Mm. But then I found out convolt is not a word. I think it should be. And feel free, by the way, to text in your words.
1: Are you
0: it should
1: needful
0: be words.
1: For convolt to be a word?
0: Yes, I'm very needful because if it's not, it would be quite horrendipitous.
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0: That is Jet Trouble Seasons on Life FM. Coming up next, we are jumping into some prayer. 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

0: That is Grace Vineyard Music. Alive is the name of the track. And jumping into some prayer on the show, as always, if you have a request, 8168 keyword life, or you can go to lifefm.co.nz.
1: Julie says on the prayer wall, my mum, sister and I are struggling and needing God's powerful healing hand, physically please, and his strength to help us through some difficult hardship. Thank you so much. Absolutely. Lord, we pray for this mother, this sister, and for Julie. We pray for your physical healing, Lord. We do not know what ails them, but you do, Lord. And that is a constant prayer. But regardless, it is still a true prayer, Lord, because we may not know Julie by sight, but we know that she is your child, Lord, and you care for her sister, her mother, and her. So heal them physically, Lord, and give them the strength for whatever this hardship is, Lord. Bring them through it. Be with them. Comfort them. Give them peace. Remind them that they are most certainly not alone as they move through this moment. In your name we pray. Amen.
0: Amen. Also want to pray for Doreen, who's asking for prayer specifically for Ko Kapa Kapa School and for their principal. She says it's a big job teaching our next generation of leaders and praying for unity, peace and wisdom. So yeah, Lord, we echo the prayers of Doreen for the school, Lord, and for schools in general across Aotearoa, Lord. We pray for those who are teachers, for those who are principals, Lord, that you would be with them as they go about their work, Lord. For those who are teaching, who are Christian, Lord, that you would be a part of that, even if it's not something that they can do outside of a Christian school, that still, Lord, you would find ways to use them in that, and you would be with them and with the children who find school tough, Lord. We pray for this in your name. Amen.
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7: 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Genetics also show a sudden dramatic population crash from which humanity emerged through one male and three female lineages. That astonishing pattern mirrors the biblical account of Noah's family repopulating the earth after the flood. 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
8: When Joshua made his famous declaration, but as for me and my family, we will serve the Lord, in Joshua 24:15, his focus was probably on challenging the Israelites to make a decision for God. But whether he meant it to stand out or not, it gives us a glimpse into his priorities. Rather than as for me and my army or my company or my mates or my career, I shall serve the Lord, Joshua declares it over his family, his household. Not only is Joshua planning to exercise his own faith, but he wants his entire family to have a relationship with God and all of Israel. The importance of his family shines through. They're going with him, part of his walking with God, not going to be left behind. For some of us, families aren't always easy, and the idea of all gathering around the family Bible to sing together each morning may fall somewhat flat. But chances are there are some opportunities where living for Jesus and time with our family can come together brilliantly. What would it look like for us to pray for God to bring our family into unity and relationship with Him? For us to be able to say, me and my family will serve the Lord. Let's declare this over our family, wherever they are in their faith journey. So what now? Make a point of thanking God for your family every day, as well as praying for them. God honors these prayers. Watch things change.
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2: In this update, the government is blaming Donald Trump for our latest spike in inflation. Annual inflation rose to 4.1% in the June quarter. That's well up from 3.1% just 3 months ago. It's driven by diesel prices skyrocketing 71%, petrol 27.5%, and electricity lifting 12%. The Attorney General says the report on Tom Phillips and his children is likely to need redacting before it's released publicly. Chris Bishop's been given the inquiry findings today and says the government will respond in coming weeks. Assurance an adjusted Auckland housing density plan can work before Resource Management Act changes require a replacement. Auckland councillors are debating putting forward a hybrid plan in response to the government increasing housing minimums last year. That's news.
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2: In sport, the New Zealand team behind the scenes have completed their preparations as the influx of athletes begins for the Commonwealth Games in Glasgow. The first members of the squad have begun arriving in the city, and with no official athletes village this time, they are being housed in existing hotels and housing hubs. Chef de mission Nigel Avery says the countdown is on to the opening ceremony on Friday morning.
3: We're ready to go. Yeah, it's pretty awesome. The team's done a great job setting up the different venues, the three of them, and we just welcomed our first team in, artistic gymnastics, so it's exciting to have athletes here with us. So, yeah, just a few more days now before the opening.
2: And former Warriors winger Marcelo Montoya has announced his immediate retirement from the NRL and the Bulldogs, saying his body is no longer up to the level required to play. That is sport.
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6: Checking out the weather forecast across Aotearoa for Northland, Auckland and Coromandel. Mostly fine today with showers in Northland clearing this evening. For the Bay of Plenty and Taupo, it is fine for you today. The Waikato, Tūkapiti, also Tomaranui and Taihape, mainly fine at first but cloud increasing this afternoon or evening. For Gisborne, to Wairarapa, also Wellington, generally fine. Buller to Fiordland, cloud increasing with rain and Fiordland spreading north tonight and tomorrow morning. For Nelson, Marlborough, Canterbury and Otago, except for Clutha, it is partly cloudy with isolated showers south of Christchurch tonight or tomorrow morning. And for Southland and Clutha, cloudy periods for you with showers clearing tomorrow afternoon.
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6: Good afternoon, good evening. Just past 5 o'clock on your Tuesday, which means coming up next, we do have a Tuesday. Two options, you've come up with them today, Beatty.
10: That is right. Option number one, your best friend becomes a full-time influencer. Anytime you hang out, it is content. Or option number two, your dad becomes a full-time influencer, but they do leave you out of it. Which option are you choosing? Also, a little bit later in the show, I want to ask you this question. What is the longest traffic you've ever been caught in? What is the longest time you've ever been caught in traffic?
6: Mm.
10: Out the back of the World Cup, Rach, apparently to get there took hours.
6: Yeah, this the only taste of this I've had is when I've gone to a concert at Eden Park. And just to walk, not even get in your car, walk out of the venue.
10: Yeah.
6: It takes an hour. It's crazy. I can only imagine this. But get in touch if you have a thought on that one. 8168 with the keyword life. But on the way next, your Tuesday.

0: It's Jeremy Cav, Skillet, No Survivors on Life FM. It is a Tuesday. Two options today. Neither is that great.
1: No, as is typical on a Tuesday, you have to choose between two rather subpar options. But which are you choosing? And the good news is it's just a thought experiment. So text on through 8168 with the keyword life. Option number one, your best friend, the person you hang out with the most, they pivot from whatever they're doing right now, and they become a full-time influencer. They said, you know what, I'm going to pursue my passion, forget working as an accountant, I'm an influencer. But that means every time you hang out, everything you do is content.
0: Yeah, because the first part on its own is fine. My best friend is actually an influencer. But however, everything she does is not content.
1: Yes.
0: So that's okay.
1: Yeah, every time...
0: If I come round to her house, I need to have a deep and meaningful.
1: No.
0: That's not going to be content.
1: No, but in this case...
0: Yeah, it will be.
1: Yes, exactly.
0: So that's an awful
1: She'd be
0: option.
1: Like, oh, absolutely we can.
0: Well, hang on. Yeah. I just don't think you would remain friends.
1: We'll live stream it.
0: You wouldn't remain friends for very long, would you?
1: Well, maybe that's why you would choose option number two, because... This seems...
0: This is... Yeah.
1: Your dad, instead, your father, is becoming an influencer.
0: Full-time.
1: Full-time. They're abandoning whatever they did or whatever they do with their lives. They're now becoming an influencer, but they are leaving you out of it. You're not always included. It's not every time you hang out that you are part of the content, but you would just know...
0: That your dad has an Instagram account. And
1: your
0: TikTok
1: dad
0: account.
1: Is out there influencing
0: Can
1: people.
0: I ask a clarifying question? Mm-hmm. In the case of your dad having an Instagram account, is...
1: Not just an Instagram account.
0: Well,
1: like,
0: yeah, being a full-time
1: he's
0: influencer.
1: He's doing TikTok dances.
0: Well, no, but this is what I was going to ask. Because influencer is a... I think of like How to Dad, for example.
1: Right.
0: He is an influencer, but he's not doing TikTok dances unless it's as a joke. So is your dad... What kind of influencer is he? And also, is he a cool influencer? Or is he an influencer that he has like four followers?
1: I think what we're going to do here is for both circumstances, it is your literal current best friend and your literal father. And so think of your literal father and how well he is going to do at any of this. But
0: what
1: but
0: if
1: the
0: your
1: thing
0: father
1: is,
0: would not be an influencer at all?
1: Well, no, the thing
0: it
1: is,
0: just doesn't
1: he is,
0: work.
1: For whatever reason... Like, lightning has struck from above. God has said, go be an influencer. He is fully invested, but he still only has
0: the skills and
1: assets he has.
0: How many followers does he have?
1: How many do you think your dad would have, Rachel? He's going for it. He's probably got a low number, but he is going for it.
0: I think I have to go with option number two, as awful as that is, because otherwise I just wouldn't have... I wouldn't be able to be in a friendship where... Every time we hung out, it was content.
1: Okay, well, hold off, because we'll see what the listeners say. Because, again, two options. Rach maybe thinks she's got hers locked in, but we will see. What is your choice? Option number one, your best friend becomes a full-time influencer, and anytime you hang out, it is content. Or your dad becomes a full-time influencer. That is option number two, but they are leaving you out of it. Which do you choose? 8168 with the keyword life.
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6: Hi, I'm Katie Markar. In The Sound of Music, Maria says, let's start at the very beginning. When you read, you begin with ABC. When you sing, you begin with Do, Re, Mi. The Gospel of John begins, in the beginning was the Word, and the Word was with God, and the Word was God. Wow, what a way to start. Matthew's Gospel begins with Jesus' birth story, not John. He begins by reminding us of God's creation of the world in Genesis. In the beginning, God created the heavens and the earth. He reminds us that the story of Jesus doesn't start with Mary and Joseph. Jesus is one with God, the creator of the world. This little verse takes the reader in the amazing cosmic story of the universe. What an incredible way to begin Jesus' story. The creator of the world is also the one who came to save it. I'm Katie Markar from the theology program at the University of Otago.
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1: I'm a corrections officer, so I understand the difficulty there. I guess I really, you know, I know that we're on different sides of this, of the coin, I guess, in a very crazy system, but I do really value that Life FM can play that role for them.
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0: It's Madison Ryan Ward. I'm in on Life FM. You got Rach and Beatty with you. And it is a Tuesday. Two options today. Option number one, your best friend is an influencer. Not only that, though, every time you hang out, it has to be content. Yeah. You can't hang out without it being live streamed or posted somewhere.
1: They are a full-time influencer. They have made it their job. So anytime you hang out, if it's a lighter hangout, you know, just a bit of fun, okay, maybe that's all right to be turned into content. But if you're going for a deep and meaningful...
0: If you show up with a box of tissues, that's about to be live streamed. Mm.
1: There's going to be a lot of people, what do we think, guys? What should Rachel do?
0: Can I ask? If in this scenario, do you get any of the pay?
1: I think,
0: do you get any of the sponsorship deals?
1: I think what you have to do is prove yourself as somebody. You probably have to prove your friendship status with this person that you draw in views and clicks.
0: Oh, so you make your own Instagram account
1: them. What they would do is they would go, every time Rachel is in a video...
0: Oh, it gets X many more or less views.
1: And then you might find, okay, I know you've got a box of tissues, Rach, and you want to talk about something deep and meaningful, but that kind of content doesn't really work on this channel.
0: It doesn't go with the algorithm.
1: So we're not going to do that.
0: Okay. Instead,
1: it's a pie-eating challenge.
0: I hate option one. So what's option two then?
1: Option number two it's different. It's not great for a different reason. Your father, your dad, becomes a full-time influencer, but they do leave you out of it. But whatever skills they have, they are now very passionate about being a full-time influencer, but they can only do it to the best of the abilities that they have right now.
0: Okay, so I have to go with option number two, and I think everybody has to. Because basically what it's asking is, do you want to be in a fake friendship with somebody or be slightly embarrassed by your dad?
1: Yeah.
0: I think option one is worse.
1: Ruben on the text machine is saying, I think I'd go with option number one. The kind of content we would create when hanging out would still be pretty fun. But you're right, it does. Ruben's probably not thinking about the more serious chats, like a true friendship.
0: Yeah. Can I also say that the Ruben in question is your best friend?
1: This is true.
0: So this is kind of the equivalent of just, yeah. It feels like two lads saying we're going to start a podcast.
1: And it would be so good.
0: And it would be, they always believe it would be so good. So I think for that reason, we have to go for option number two. Hey, no.

0: 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KB Ben Fuller with Father. 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
1: I've got a goal. I want to find the person listening right now who has been in the longest traffic jam. Text on through 8168 with the keyword life. What is the longest time you've been caught in traffic? I would love to find if anybody's been in traffic so long that they've actually abandoned their car. They've said, look, it's not going anywhere. I know where it is. I'm going to go off and do something else and come back. Because the reason I want to talk about this is, of course, we had the FIFA World Cup final recently. Spain came out victorious. But for a lot of people, I guess the low light was the traffic. Apparently hours queuing to get to the stadium. People got there hours early and still it took them hours to get there. News also said this. In New York, Penn Station, typically to travel to the stadium, it would be $12.90. They upped the prices for a ticket to the stadium by the train to $150, Rach.
0: How, this seems illegal. It seems like something you shouldn't be able to do.
1: You are not the first person to say so.
0: Surely
1: price gouging was a big part of the World Cup.
0: That seems not good. Mm. That seems very bad.
1: To park near the stadium was $225.
0: I'm thinking, what would I have to care about enough that I would pay that amount? Not only that, but just the fury that I would feel sitting in traffic for as well.
1: So don't yet.
0: That's only a small part of it.
1: Not only would you spend, because you would have had to pay thousands of dollars for the ticket. This is on top, either another $150 for the train, $225 for parking, and then, of course, you've got to get through all the traffic.
0: Your whole day is gone.
1: It's not just the traffic, but it's also
0: the mental load of just sitting there.
1: Yeah.
0: Genuinely, it would make me go crazy.
1: But also, because there's the sitting in the car traffic, but as you mentioned, when you went to a concert at Eden Park, there's also just the people traffic trying to get into the stadium and out of the stadium. So I want to see if I can find the person who's been in traffic the longest. Get in touch. 8168 with the keyword life, or of course you can call 0508 Life FM.
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0: It's Bailey Thompson. Be careful what you ask for on Life FM. Rach and Beatty with you. We want to know today, what is the longest traffic jam you've ever been in?
1: Yeah, who has the record for being in traffic the longest? So Jess got in touch to say, I was stuck for an hour and a half once in the States going to an event that was 5 kilometres up the road. I could have walked there faster, but I couldn't just abandon my car, which makes a lot of sense, okay?
0: Because if you can pull to the side of the road, you would do that. But if you can't just leave your car blocking. That would make it even worse for everyone else behind you.
1: Okay, so an hour and a half. I do want to know if I can find anybody that has... It's been so gridlocked that they've said, look, the car, it hasn't moved for a few hours. It's going to be fine.
0: And in
1: I'll
0: this
1: come
0: context, when you say abandon a car, are you thinking pull over to the side of the road, or are you thinking just literally leave your car in the middle of the road?
1: Well, I'm wondering. I mean, if you've been able to pull over, let me know. But I wonder if it was ever so gridlocked that you just knew your car wasn't going anywhere, nobody was going anywhere, so you were able to just leave it there in the road because Lucy got in touch.
0: I mean, that's pretty bad.
1: Well, Lucy got in touch to say a traffic jam in the Rocky Mountains of Canada caused by a truck accident, stuck there in the middle of nowhere for over 5 hours. Thankfully, it was a beautiful day with stunning views. People were out walking their dogs and reading books on camping chairs. So people had literally gotten out of their car, sat outside to read their book, to walk their dog. So, okay,
0: I think
1: 5 hours
0: in that
1: to beat.
0: Scenario. I mean, if I was in Canada or another beautiful place like that, I think I would prefer that than being in traffic that is still moving but so slowly that it's like, if I'm stuck in traffic, I'd rather just be stuck and I can get out and enjoy myself rather than just your foot is dying by the end from going brake, accelerator,
1: brake. Even if you stay in
0: your
1: car, you can go on your phone. You can do anything,
0: right?
1: You
0: can read a few books in that time.
1: Lie down in the back seat, have a snooze.
0: Until you wake up to someone honking because the traffic's cleared. Charlotte got in touch and said, longest traffic jam I've been in was about 5 hours.

0: getting back to Auckland from Rotorua when the first lockdown was announced. Oh. Getting back to Auckland. That's interesting because I remember everybody leaving in an absolute panic, getting out of Auckland.
1: Did you? Were you one of the people that left Auckland?
0: The first time, yes. The second time,
1: did you find yourself in traffic?
0: No, I don't think I did. I think I went before it was like, because you had a certain amount of time to get out before the borders shut down.
1: The borders.
0: Well, I mean, it's true. I mean, you know, like, you're right. It was a whole different time.
1: And you're so right about just wanting to be in standstill traffic over slightly moving.
0: Yeah, it's worse.
1: Can you imagine if you were in a manual and having to go first, second,
0: and imagine if it was a hill. You're on a hill in a manual in just traffic that's not quite standstill, but just inching along.
1: Okay, so 5 hours to beat. Get in touch if you can. If you can beat 5 hours being stuck in traffic, we want to hear your story. 8168 with the keyword life.

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1: Asking this question today, searching for the person who has been caught in traffic for the longest period of time. We've had somebody say an hour and a half. We've had 5 hours, but I can't quite believe this. We're going to go to the phones now because Christina joins us. And Christina, you apparently have been caught in traffic, the same traffic jam, for 12 hours. How is this possible?
2: Yeah. I must say, I do have a lot of PTSD from that experience.
0: As you would.
1: I mean, I'm not surprised, Christina.
2: So my husband and I decided to stay with friends down in Raglan for the weekend. We took the kids with us. That's a bonus to the PTSD.
0: Oh, yeah.
2: And so we're in Auckland. So Auckland to Raglan is what, an hour and 40?
1: Yeah, not that. I'm surprised to find, first and foremost, that this happened in New Zealand. Mm. A lot of the stories we've had so far have been the States, have been Canada. This was homegrown.
2: This is home turf. So we had a great weekend away. And then on the Sunday, there was the announcement that they were shutting the Auckland borders to contain the COVID spread. And my husband works for the police, and so we had to get back to Auckland. And so we left our friend's place at probably about 3 o'clock in the afternoon and came to an absolute standstill and probably didn't get home. We didn't get home until 3:30 in the morning.
1: Oh, my gosh.
2: So we had to, people were just walking down the motorway. I had to, like, grab the kids out of the car to take them across to the grass area to go to the bathroom. They had a ball. They just watched movies the whole time. So
1: I mean, for some, that's like
0: similar, it's like a flight,
1: long-haul flight.
0: You're flying to LA or something.
2: Yeah, very much.
0: Oh,
2: so.
0: No. But, and did you take turns driving, or was one of you driving the whole time?
2: No, so I add to that, it made a bit more of a fun experience for me, so a bit of TMI for the gentleman, but my cycle arrived midway through that drive home.
0: Dear.
2: So I was obviously in pain and trying to manage, okay, how do we work with this? So he drove the whole time.
0: That is a nightmare, Christina. I see why you have a bit of PTSD from that.
1: Chris, how did you pass the time? So obviously the kids are watching movies, I mean. Did you play any games? Did you have
0: multiple rounds of ice bike?
1: Did you listen to every podcast ever because you had the time?
2: No, we kind of just like chatted and kind of made some plans about what we're going to do and all that sort of thing. It was actually kind of a nice time for my husband and I because the kids were a lot younger and they were able to be distracted by screens, whereas now that they're older, it's a game of 21 questions.
1: Right, so. I see. So you and your husband then, over this journey, you what, set out your 5-year, 10-year, 15-year plan because you had the time, so why not, right?
0: Oh, dear.
2: Yeah. Pretty much. But we really, honestly, once you get the checkpoint, you should have seen the officers' faces because they had to check everyone's address to make sure it was an Auckland address. And they were just so shattered.
1: Oh, my goodness.
0: I mean, they would have been just as over it as everyone else.
2: I
0: should have known when I saw 12 hours that was another COVID situation with getting back over the border. Well, that makes me feel better about when I go home tonight and I'll be in like 20 minutes of traffic.
1: And you'll be going,
0: oh my goodness.
1: You'll be so frustrated. You'll be like, but remember Christina.
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2: In this update, a former Reserve Bank economist says international factors are clearly to blame for our latest inflation spike. Annual inflation's risen 1% from 3.1 in March. Key factors were petrol prices climbing 27.5%, diesel 71%, and electricity bills going up 12%. Police say revelations of how many staff are being investigated shows nobody's above the law. RNZ reports 325 police employees are involved in 271 investigations as of June 18. 33 are accused of sexual misconduct. A clinical researcher is calling her company's plant-based New Zealand appetite suppressant groundbreaking. Callow Curb researchers say participants lost an average of nearly 4 kilos over 6 months. And Rhythm and Vines acknowledges local businesses may be gutted when it moves from Gisborne to a still undisclosed new site.
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2: In sport, the exodus from Auckland FC keeps growing. Belgian midfielder Louis Verstraeten has announced he's leaving the A-League Men's Champions after playing both of the side's first two seasons. The club have agreed a transfer fee to release him to a club back in Belgium. No fewer than 7 players have left the club ahead of the new season. The first New Zealand athletes have been welcomed into the new era of the Commonwealth Games. With no rugby sevens, hockey or squash, among others, on this year's programme, after the Games were rescued by Glasgow, the Kiwi team stands at just over 100. There's also no Central Athletes Village. Chef de mission Nigel Avery says they welcomed the gymnastics team into camp. And that is sport. I'm Raylene Ramsey.
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4: Checking out the weather forecast across Aotearoa, the Northland, Auckland and Coromandel. Mostly fine today with showers in Northland clearing this evening. For the Bay of Plenty and Taupo, it is fine for you today. The Waikato, Tūkapiti, also Taumarunui and Taihape, mainly fine at first but cloud increasing this afternoon or evening. For Gisborne, Tūwhanganapa, also Wellington, generally fine. Buller to Fiordland, cloud increasing with rain and Fiordland spreading north tonight and tomorrow morning. For Nelson, Marlborough, Canterbury and Otago, except for Clutha, it is partly cloudy with isolated showers south of Christchurch tonight or tomorrow morning. And for Southland and Clutha, cloudy periods for you with showers clearing tomorrow afternoon.
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6: Ye are a liar, Rach.
4: Ye are a liar. And would you like to read for me the bracketed subtitle of today's fact?
6: Depth of thorn. The depth of thorn?
4: Okay,
6: but
4: so...
6: But that is not a letter. It is D-E-A. Looks like a P, but it's not a P.
4: It is a letter. It's just not one that we use in the English language anymore. However, that letter is called thorn, and it actually makes the sound. So that actually says the death of thorn.
6: Oh, the death of
4: thorn. How thorn was axed from the English language 600 years ago.
6: I wasn't calling you a liar. The Feel Good Friday fun fact is coming up next. You just wrote in.
4: You writ upon the prep sheet. I wrote as the title of today's fun fact, Ye Are a Liar and the Death of Thorn. We're going to talk about it next. We're going to talk about how ye was never a word.
6: It was all a lie. Ye was never a word.
4: Well, it is a word, but it wasn't a word back in the day. I'll tell you that much. We're going to get into it next. You Feel Good Friday fun fact on a Tuesday. Everything.

0: 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I'll Never Know on Life FM.
1: Time once again for your Feel Good Friday fun fact on a Tuesday. We're talking about the death of Thorn and that ye. It's fun to say.
0: Ye. You have to say, wow.
1: Ye is not a real word, or it is a real word, but it never existed back in the day, you say, Rach.
0: So this is really interesting. You know when you see it in sort of medieval costume or art, where
1: well,
0: it would say something like ye old tavern or something like that.
1: You would say ye olde English.
0: Yeah. Well, did you know that ye, Y-E, was never a word back in the day?
1: Back in ye olde days.
0: Back in ye old days, they wouldn't have said ye old. And I'll tell you why. The Y was never actually a Y. The Y in ye was a completely different letter, and it was called a thorn, spelled the same as, like, if you pricked yourself, a thorn. Now, a thorn is that letter that you saw before, and you said it's not a letter. It was a letter in the English language. It's still a letter in other languages, like Icelandic.
1: Let me quickly describe it. It looks like a P, but you could almost invert it. Well, it's like the line itself, it's a B and a P mixed together.
0: Yeah, it's like halfway between a B and a P, where the loop part of the P is down the middle of the stick instead of at the top.
1: Yeah, so if you cut off the bottom stick, it would be a B, but if you cut off the top of the stick, it would be a P. Hopefully, I realise it's hard to paint this picture in words, so but hopefully you got it.
0: If you Google the letter thorn, T-H-O-R-N, you'll see what we're talking about. This was a letter in the English language, but it was quietly killed off about 600 years ago, and it wasn't because people suddenly started hating the letter thorn, or like, get rid of this thing. It was actually because of the printing press. That's what killed it off. So the letter made a TH sound, so we had a letter for, so that would be spelt thorn E, and that would be spelt thorn A-T. And it was used in English for over 1,000 years. However, when Anglo-Saxon scribes borrowed it from the runic alphabet, they didn't take into account that many other countries, many other places in the world didn't use it. So when the printing press came to England in the 1470s, they did not have the typecast to make the thorn letter. It didn't exist because the printing press, when it first came to England, it came from Germany. They didn't use the letter thorn. And so because the thorn letter looked kind of like a Y when it was written sloppily, they basically just substituted the Y out for the TH. And so they started using it as a substitute until eventually people, ages down the line, forgot that the Y was ever just a substitute and they started pronouncing it as a Y. And that's where we got ye from. It was actually the back in the day.
1: Oh my gosh. So Y was put in because they had it because it was the most similar thing to the letter thorn in terms of aesthetic.
0: In terms
1: look.
0: Of how it looked, yeah, not even how it sounded.
1: Which it doesn't look very
0: well,
1: close,
0: what happens,
1: but it's like the closest.
0: Is people, the scribes, the Anglo-Saxon scribes, they started writing it so sloppily that eventually it sort of just morphed into a Y. And the people who were discovering the fact that, oh, this printing press doesn't have the right typecast, the right letter, they just went, oh, it looks kind of like a Y. Let's do that. And they ran with it.
1: Oh, and that's why we now believe it was ye, but it was always the.
0: Yeah. So, I mean, it's still a letter in other languages. I mentioned Icelandic. And in English, the sound never left. We just learned how to spell it differently. So now what was one letter has become two letters having to work together when it could have just been one letter.
1: It's also interesting to know that ye is supposed to be the, not you.
0: Yeah.
1: Ye are a liar, you are a liar. That's what you would think.
0: The are a liar.
1: The are a liar.
0: Yeah, I didn't think of that.
1: They? The Old English rather than ye Old English, which makes a lot of sense.
0: It does, yeah. And it just reminds you that everything we have is kind of just made up. Like, at one point, the word ye didn't exist and we made it up and now it's associated with super old times, but actually it's kind of modern.
1: It's fairly new.
0: Ye is modern and
1: ye is new.
0: Are a liar if you say that it's from the old times.
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9: Today's Bible Boost is called Friendship That Refreshes. We're starting with a verse from the book of Proverbs.
10: The sweet smell of incense can make you feel good, but true friendship is better still.
9: That's Proverbs chapter 27, verse 9 in the CEV. The Message version puts it beautifully. It says, a sweet friendship refreshes the soul. Selwyn Hughes offers some helpful advice on what it means to be a true friend. He gives three simple, practical recommendations. The first is to be friendly. Friendliness shows that we appreciate others. If we carry an unfriendly attitude, we'll probably find it difficult to make friends. Selwyn says, to have a friend, be one. Be friendly. The second is to be patient. Friendships take time to grow. Not every relationship will develop into a close friendship, and that's okay. We don't need to force it or worry about it. God will guide us and show us where deeper friendships are meant to form. The third is to be prepared for less than perfection. This side of eternity, no human relationship is completely free from pain. So we shouldn't expect perfection in our friendships. If our goal is to stay safe and avoid discomfort, we probably won't want to get too close to people, because real friendship sometimes requires us to step outside our comfort zone. There will be moments when our words or actions are misunderstood. But when that happens, we should stick with it. So those are Selwyn Hughes' three recommendations for how to be a true friend. Be friendly, be patient, and be prepared for less than perfection. I think that's great advice. Friendship is worth working at. It's worth giving our time, our attention, and our care. Because friendship is an important part of life. As the book of Proverbs says, the sweet smell of incense can make you feel good, but true friendship is better still. A sweet friendship refreshes the soul.
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0: ever too late. It's Blanca. Start over on Life FM. Hey, reminder, on Thursday we do have our Water for Life Day with Convoy of Hope happening. That's from 6 a.m. right through till 7 p.m. And you can join us Thursday to hear powerful stories of people whose lives have been utterly transformed by just $25. That is the cost to provide water that is disease-free, bacteria-free for life for a child or a woman across different countries where they are not able to get water so easily.
1: Yeah, $25 to provide water. Water for Life. It is an incredible initiative. That is why we are partnering with Convoy of Hope for Water for Life. But as Rach said, coming up next, we've got some news you might have missed. And it does have to do with water, because a family recently went away to the beach and they got an Airbnb. But when they got to the Airbnb, something a little bit unsettling, dare I say, creepy happened. Don't worry, it's not a horror story. But this is, I think I can use the word here quite genuinely, flabbergasting.
0: Ooh, flabbergasting. Okay, I'm excited to hear what this is. That's coming up for some news you might have missed right after this one from Madison Watkins. It's Open the Eyes on Life FM.

0: Madison Watkins, Open the Eyes. That is her take on the old school track. But right now, time for some news you might have missed.
1: Let me set the scene. You've got the family together. You're going away on holiday to the beach. You get to the Airbnb. It's beautiful. It's just exactly what you booked until you come across an artwork, a photo that has been taken, and you notice that you and your family are in the photo.
2: Okay, guys, the weirdest thing happened. We get to our Airbnb in San Diego.
3: It's unsettling.
2: Unsettling. And we're like,
3: random Airbnb.
2: Looking through it, no connections to it.
3: Literally just a
2: we're looking at this picture, and my dad is like, this looks like me. And I'm like, oh, Dad, what? No, this is my dad. That's my sister, Libby, when she was 10 years ago. And that's Brady, my brother, 10 years ago. He is lit. They're literally in like, the Airbnb
3: we
2: picture.
3: We have those swimsuits. We are literally in this picture.
2: It's the craziest thing.
3: We are
2: so
3: on our Airbnb wall.
1: Those are two sisters, Aubrey and Libby, reacting, and quite genuinely, it was them and their family in this photo. Rach, if this was you and your sisters, how would you react?
0: I think I would think that someone was playing a practical joke and that there was hidden cameras in the house that were going to capture my reaction somehow.
1: That's what they thought. They thought, are we being pranked? Does the person know us? They put this up on social media. That's where that video comes from, that audio. And people were like, nah, that's something's wrong. Get out of there as soon as possible.
0: Yeah, it does like, seem you were like going the start to of a horror movie.
1: It does, right? But no, it turns out it was just a photo that a photographer had taken. It's a beautiful photo, truth be told. You should find it. But it is their entire family in the photo and many others as well. The other strange anomaly here is this isn't the original print. It is one of many that is also in other Airbnbs all across the United States.

0: No, apparently it wasn't. The Airbnb was close to the beach, but not at the beach.
1: But not the same beach where the photo was taken. No. This is bizarre. It's like I've seen pranks where people will take a photo of somebody and put it in, you know, when you get those, I guess, stock images in frames
0: like a big,
1: at Walmart or whatever.
0: Yes, exactly. Yeah, yeah.
1: They do that, but it's, you know, it's always a prank. But imagine if, again, this could have easily happened. You're browsing through the aisles of Walmart or whatever, and you come across the stock photo, but it's just your family.
0: Yeah, and it's not a prank. It is genuinely
1: That's quite scary.
0: And your family.
1: That is some news you might have missed.
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1: Don't forget, of course, Halvey is coming to Festival One. Grab your tickets at festival.one. Time now, though, for our Bible Society verse of the day. We are in 1 John chapter 5, verse 12. Whosoever has the Son has life. Whoever does not have God's Son does not have life.
0: I think we have a tendency as people who know about Jesus and who were not born in the time that this was written to read this and go, well, duh.
1: Obviously.
0: That's obvious. But I think this is really important, not only for us, but it would have been quite radical when this was written, because obviously God's Son, it's speaking about Jesus, and Jesus was seen by many at the time as a prophet, was seen as this amazing man who performed miracles, as a teacher, as a rabbi, but there were not as many people who would have said, you are the Son of God. And so this verse is saying, like, hey, you can have all the rules. You can be like the Pharisees and be, you know, do everything to the letter of the law. But if you don't have Jesus, and if you don't accept that he is the Son of God, then you actually do not have life.
1: Well, this is still happening here and now, Rach. I mean, there are many faiths that recognize the teachings of Jesus, but they recognize him as a prophet, a guru. They recognize him as a guy who had some great ideas. But that is it. He was just human, and what he said was amazing and beautiful, but we'll leave behind all that divine stuff. But no, that is the crux of our faith as Christians, and the understanding that Jesus was not just man. He was fully man, but he also was fully God. He is not just somebody who said some really cool things and then went and died. No, he rose again, and he is the Son of God.
0: He is the cornerstone of our faith, the most important stone of all. If you would like to read around that verse for yourself, 1 John chapter 5, verse 12, it is your verse of the day.
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10: Don't call me Naomi, call me Mara. These were Naomi's words after losing her husband and two sons. Don't call me Naomi, meaning pleasant. Call me Mara, meaning bitter. What she had been through had changed the way Naomi saw herself. And this can be the same for us. We can go through struggles have hurtful things said or done to us, and it can change the way we see ourselves. But what happened to you, friend, doesn't determine your identity or value. Just because you failed at something doesn't make you a failure. Just because you were rejected doesn't make you a reject. Just because you were unplanned doesn't make you an accident. And just because somebody said you're no good doesn't make you worthless. You're not a product of what happened to you, but a product of who you belong to. And you are a beloved, valuable child. I'm Ben Cherry, pastor of City Point Church, Auckland.
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0: It's Lacey B, J. Steph, never going to leave on Life FM, except we are going to leave, Beatty.
1: Well,
0: that is the end of the show.
1: If we get a goodbye, because of course you cannot leave if you don't get a goodbye, but you can stick around. Eloise is in next, but it is time for the Arvo Bravo to wrap on up. If you want a goodbye, you cannot fit any of these categories.
0: Starting with the broad category, no goodbye to you today if you have never owned a pet fish any point in your life.
1: I'm out.
0: Yes, so am I.
1: I don't get a goodbye.
0: Yeah, I was thinking about this recently. Like, of all the pets you could own, a fish does seem to be the least intimate ownership.
1: Least intimate?
0: Well, you can't cuddle your pet fish, can you?
1: Oh!
0: You don't get to know their quirks.
1: I see. I don't know what you're saying.
0: Maybe the intimate was the wrong word. But I just imagine, you have quite an intimate relationship with your cat or your
1: less
0: dog.
1: Less cuddly.
0: They sleep on your bed.
1: If
0: their fish is just sort of... Wait, what'd you just say?
1: If you let... Oh. What do you think I said?
0: You said if you eat them.
1: Well, you might... I think you're more likely to eat your fish,
0: Don't say that. If you have had a pet fish at any point in your life, you're still in, my friend.
1: Okay. No goodbye to you to the specific category now. And
0: this is already going to create some controversy.
1: This one already, by the way, well, not already, but this one actually comes from Tabby from The Morning Waker. She said, I want to put in my caveat for the goodbye tonight.
0: Okay, what is it?
1: If you have ginger hair, a ginger beard, or dyed red hair, no goodbye to you.
0: That's a lot of people. You're out.
1: I'm out.
0: You got a ginger beard, mm-hmm. and some would say mm-hmm. a little bit of ginge on the top.
1: Well, it's very blonde.
0: Yeah,
1: come on.
0: No,
1: it's very
0: sandy blonde. It's strawberry blonde.
1: Is it strawberry blonde? Look.
0: I don't know. We've had this conversation.
1: It's not ginger,
0: before.
1: But the beard definitely gets a little bit rustic, shall we say.
0: Mm.
1: Russet. Russet or rustic?
0: Rustic means like it's old, but in a nice way. I think you're saying russet.
1: I think you might be right. My beard is old, but in a
0: nice
1: way.
0: I don't think you want to refer to your beard as rustic.
1: Yeah.
0: Vintage. My beard's vintage. Okay, very specific category. No goodbye to you today if you know what a TTRPG is.
1: That is right. If you know what a TTRPG is.
0: And you said this is something to do with gaming.
1: Yeah, but to a degree. Look,
0: TikTok recommends parental guidance.
1: Why? I mean, you're already not getting a goodbye.
0: I know, but you're trying to get other people out. No, there's no way I'm going to guess what that is. I'm not a gamer. Ultra-specific category.
1: No goodbye to you if you read The Odyssey in high school.
0: Yeah. I read it in year 12 for classics, I believe. Can't remember anything of it, but I do want to go see the movie.
1: What does it count if I've listened to an audiobook?
0: No, that's not reading it.
1: And or I read
0: You didn't do it in high school, though, did you?
1: Oh, this is a good point. I did read the graphic novel version in high school.
0: No, I'm going to say it has, because this is the ultra-specific category, it has to be the OG
1: original
0: version.
1: The Odyssey.
0: Which actually, the OG version, if you're being very specific, was just an oral telling.
1: Yeah, well,
0: if you listen to an oral telling of the Odyssey...
1: me listening to the audiobook does mean that I fit that category.
0: Okay.
1: No. Okay,
0: if you read The Odyssey in high school, like the actual book, not just the graphic novel, no goodbye to you.
1: Okay, no goodbye to you, but if you did get a goodbye, here you go.
0: Goodbye. Farewell.
1: Avita say.
0: And we'll catch you back tomorrow from 3:00.

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1: From the Word.
2: Isaiah 53 verse 5. But it was our sins that did that to him, that ripped and tore and crushed him. Our sins. He took the punishment, and that made us whole. Through his bruises, we get healed.
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5: Kia ora koutou. Eloise hanging out with you. Happy Tuesday, 21st of July today. Hope it was a great day for you. Hey, we've got something exciting happening on Thursday this week that you can be a part of. And I'm going to tell you more about what that is, what's happening here on Life FM on Thursday, and how you can be involved coming up for you very soon. Right now, this one from Sansone. It's Stand On You on Life FM.

0: We the Kingdom and Crowder, that is their song Glory Glory on Life. 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Now, Convoy of Hope, they're a faith-based humanitarian organisation all about bringing practical help and lasting hope to people who are in need. People who are impoverished, people who are hurting, people who need water. Water is life. Without it, everything stops. But when people have access to clean, safe water, families stay healthy. Children can go to school. Whole communities have the opportunity to thrive. Right now, millions of children across Africa and around the world are drinking water that makes them sick, keeps them out of school, and traps their families in poverty. What you can do, though, is donate $25. For just $25, that will actually provide one person with safe drinking water for life. Just $25 will do that. So on Thursday, we're going to be talking more about this, more about what Convoy of Hope do, and how you can be involved in Water for Life Day. So it's going to be a really cool thing. 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That'd be awesome. 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Just $25. 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Maybe you want to do more than that. Maybe you've got the, you know, financial ability to do that, to do more than that. 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
0: Blessed are the poor in spirit, for theirs is the kingdom of heaven. Blessed are those who mourn, for they shall be comforted. These are the first and second Beatitudes from the Sermon on the Mount that Jesus gave, from Matthew chapter 5. Poor in spirit means to be humble. Humility is the realization that all your gifts and blessings come from the grace of God. To have poverty of spirit means to be completely empty and open to the Word of God. Those who mourn speaks of those who express deep sorrow over sin and repent from their sins. The freedom found in forgiveness of sin and the joy of eternal salvation is the comfort of those who repent. Blessed are the poor in spirit, for theirs is the kingdom of heaven. Blessed are those who mourn, for they shall be comforted.
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1: 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It's a Worship Wednesday on the show. Man, I'm going to have a good showing this week.
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1: Yeah, do they sleep in your bed? 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

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It's Obsessed on Life FM. Now, Bodhi has actually teamed up with Sansone, who's another artist we play here on Life FM, and they've done a song together. It's called Follow Me Down. This song just came out recently, like maybe a week or two ago.

this one. It came out not too long ago. Follow Me Down is the name of the song if you want to listen to it. You can find it online. It's by Bodie and Sansone. Potentially a song we may be adding to Life FM. So keep your ears out listening for that one. Coming up, we'll get to the journaling prompt for tonight. Right now, it's Citizen Way.

0: It is Life FM. Eloise here. Something I've been doing on the night show since the beginning of July, sharing with you journaling prompts. So I share one a night, and tonight's journaling prompt, I feel like it's a bit of a deeper one. You might have to think a bit harder on this one. The most important lesson you learned today. What is that? What was that? It could be something simple, could be something small, or it could be something a bit more revelationary, is that a word? Anyway, but more revealing perhaps. The most important lesson you learned today. That is your journaling prompt. So have fun writing about that one. Like I said, you might have to dig a bit deeper. I think for me, I really enjoyed learning from the Convoy of Hope team because they came in earlier today here at Rhema Media for a meeting to share about what they do overseas and, you know, what our upcoming Water for Life Day is going to be all about. And what I learned is that water makes such a huge difference, and you and I actually have water journeys, right? We don't really think about this. For example, you wake up, maybe the first thing you do is take a sip of water. Maybe you drink a glass of water in your morning. Maybe, you know, you wash your hands, you're about to make breakfast, so you wash your hands. You've used water without even thinking about it, right? You brush your teeth. And you are using clean, safe drinking water when you do that. Usually, I'd say here in New Zealand. Then you might have a shower. And again, that is like clean, safe drinking. You could drink that and you'd be fine. And I think that's just something worth thinking about, right? You know, it's something we use every day. We don't really think about it that much, but for people in other countries, water is not that easily accessible, nor is it safe, the water they do have access to. So Water for Life Day is coming up, and that is on Thursday. Of course, we're going to share more about what Convoy of Hope do in other countries and how you can get involved and how you can help provide one person with safe drinking water for life for just $25. Anyway, I feel like that really tied in nicely with tonight's journaling prompt. If you missed the prompt, the most important lesson you learned today, what is it? Go and write about that one for your journaling prompt tonight.
1: When you woke up this morning, you didn't have to ask, where will I find water today? 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

0: Lindy and Tyrion with Praise You on Life FM. Eloise here. Something I've been wanting to do for a little while now, paint by numbers. Now, I grew up doing paint by numbers on the computer. There were a few games that we'd play, and I loved it. I really did. But paint by numbers, there have been quite a few of these kits around the place. You can buy them at, I'd say, you know, most stores like Kmart or The Warehouse or, you know, that sort of thing, right? Well, I got a paint by numbers kit for my birthday. I did talk about this, I think, last week. I was hopeful that I'd have time over the weekend to start it. That didn't happen. So I'm really hoping I can, you know, make space this week. I think it would be really great for me to do. And, you know, sometimes it's not about finding the time. It's about making the time, right? I feel like you can always find yourself busy. So it's about making the time, setting up that space to do what you really want to do. So that is my plan. I'm going to carve out some time this week and get started on my paint by numbers kit.
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0: Lost and Found, that is their song One Direction, Genesis 50 on Life FM. Coming up to 8 o'clock, that means very soon we'll be counting down the top 10 songs on the Life FM U chart as voted by you. Of course, you can have your say and vote every day if you like. 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So if you don't have it, get that one on your phone right now. Too late to vote for tonight's U chart. It's already been locked in. However, let's take a quick recap of last night's top three.
1: Number three.

0: number two. So I'm singing bye, bye, bye. Oh, goodbye to my hotel. I left you in the rear view. It's the best I ever felt. Number one.
1: Those were your top three songs on the U chart last night. Seth Schlieder with Bye Bye in at number two. That's the highest that song's ever been on the U chart so far. Will it be number one tonight? Find out a little later, of course, kicking it off with number 10 at 8 o'clock.

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5: 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Quite a few changes, actually, compared to last night on the U Chart, at least for your, you know, first half of the U Chart, 10 through to 6. I won't say what those changes are, but we'll get into it, shall we? This was number 9 last night, so it's dropped down a spot on the U Chart. Now number 10, it's The Afters, New Day, New Life.
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1: Brandon Lake and Nick Jonas with The Author. It's number 9 on the Life FM U chart. 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So make sure you are doing that, and you can do that every day if you like. You can vote for more than one song as well, which is great for people like me. I always have more than one favourite song at any time. It's hard to choose, right? Hey, coming up, we'll continue with the U chart. Here are the next 4 songs on the way in no particular order. Morning.

0: May notice a new song to the U chart, the top 10 tonight. This song that's currently playing by Halvey and No Big Deal. It's called Rooftop, and I'm pretty sure this is the first time it's made its way into the top 10. What number is it? Well, find out soon. I've got number 8, though, coming up shortly.
1: Here's what scientists don't want you to know.
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14: I've got an approach to life that I call moment-making. Starting towards my degree in psychology, I learned that people remember their life in highlights. They remember a special birthday, a trip away, or a unique moment that sort of came about randomly. It's vital we look back on our years with wonderful memories of a life well-lived, not a whole bunch of white noise that we can't quite recall. As my wife and I have two young boys, living this principle is even more important. As parents, we must actively make moments that create memories that build lives. Most of these moments don't need to cost much money and could be as simple as camping overnight in the back lawn, a weekend away at a motel, or discovering a new park, beach or cafe. A very wise friend of mine, Pastor Guy Rook, says, be intentional in your living. The reward is living out a positive, ongoing legacy for your family, your friends, and your community. I'm Tom O'Neill, author of The 1% Principle.
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1: We are messengers halfway home. It's number seven on the U chart tonight. It was number seven last night as well. 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So go and get that one on your phone. And if you're on the Life FM homepage, you can vote on the U chart if you go to what is under currently playing. That is where you'll find it, okay? Now, while that song in at number seven, no change since last night, here's a big change for you. This song that's in at number six has not even been in the top 10 yet. Like, this is the first time this song has made it into the top 10, and it's in at number six, which is pretty crazy, but I'm excited about it. For the first time tonight, well, not just tonight, but for the first time in U chart history, Halsey and No Big Deal have entered the chat, or the chart, with Rooftop.
0: Number six.

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1: 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I will say, though, number five has stayed the same. That was Suffer Well by Good Weather Forecast. But here's your top four that's coming up in no particular order.

0: 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It's on the way, but hey, any guess as to where the songs are sitting? Look, you'll find out soon. I've got number four coming up next.
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1: 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That song is number three on the Life FM U chart. 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So no change there on the U chart. However, we are about to hit a change because this song is number two tonight, and I can confirm it was not number two last night on the U chart. So in at number two, I will say though, it is a very, very close comp. There's only actually one vote between your number two and your number one song. Like, that is how close it is. So it does go to show you got to vote, okay? Your vote could be the vote that makes a difference. In at number two tonight though on the U chart, Jamie McDonald, Won't Let Go.
0: Number two.

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1: 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It's number two on the Life FM U-Chart. 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That's where you'll find the U-Chart and you can vote there. Your number one song on the U-Chart tonight. I actually cannot believe it. Well, I can believe it. But I also, wow, it's happened. This song is number one. I'm not going to say what the song is. You may have already figured it out. But look, it's coming up in the next couple of minutes.
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7: 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It's like my radar's always on. 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
1: 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I'm so excited about this one here. Hey, make sure you're running for your favourite songs, and you can do that in two ways. One is through the website, lifefm.co.nz, or you can vote through the Rema Media app. Now, like I said, it is a new number one. This song has been rapidly climbing up the U chart to get to number one tonight. It's a new number one. It's, of course, Seth Leader with Bye Bye.
0: Number one.

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1: Sif Schlater, bye bye. It's number one on the U chart for the very first time in U chart history. That song is new, by the way. I only just added a couple weeks ago, and it's already number one. Now, Sif Schlater, all his songs that we've added to Life FM over the last year or so, they've all gone to number one. So it was kind of only a matter of time, right, before that song made its way here. Anyway, make sure you're running for your favourite songs. Of course, you can vote through the website, lifefm.co.nz, or you can vote through the Remit Media app. The U Chart will be back tomorrow night at 8 p.m.
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1: 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Romans 5 verse 8. 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

0: Ivy Asher with Free on Life FM. Eloise here. Now, on the weekend, Rach from the Arvo Bravo, she actually came over and we watched a TV show together. Now, the plan was actually to watch just a couple episodes, maybe the first two or three, right? And then call it a night. Then we could, you know, watch the rest of the show on our own, but then be able to chat about it. Now, the reason why we wanted to watch the TV show together, it's because it's the adaptation of a book that we have read. So we read this book maybe a month or two ago, and we've been meaning to watch the TV show. And it all just worked out that we were both free and able to, you know, watch the TV show together. Thing is, we didn't call it after two episodes. We didn't call it after three episodes. We didn't call it a night after four. We actually ended up watching all, I think it might have been six or seven episodes of the TV show. So it was a bit of a late night. Worth it though, because to be fair, if Rach left before we finished watching the series, the whole show, I probably would have continued watching anyway, just on my own. So it was nice to be able to share that together. Now I need to read the next book so we can watch season two.
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7: Have you ever sat with a hot mug of coffee and just noticed the steam rising? 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Then it disappears before you can even catch it. You can't hold it in your hands, yet you know it's there. You see it, feel its warmth against your face, can even breathe it in, fleeting, invisible, and yet deeply real. That's a bit like God's Spirit. We can't box him in or fully explain how he moves, yet his presence fills the spaces around us. He brings warmth when life feels cold, clarity when things seem foggy, comfort when we can't quite name what we need. We often search for big, tangible signs of God, the undeniable miracle, the booming voice, but sometimes his Spirit shows up like steam, gentle, unseen, yet surrounding us in ways that we can't deny. Once we notice it. So next time you lift your cup and see steam rising, let it remind you that the unseen can be the most powerful. God's presence is nearer than your breath. I'm Mickey from inbetween.org.nz. I hope this sparks your thinking, and let's see what God does with it.
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Mongini with Halfway on Life FM. If you're a big fan of his work and you want to vote for him for Emerging Artist of the Year for the People's Choice Awards, go do that right now through the website lifefm.co.nz. On the night show, I love sharing with you the guided scripture from the YouVersion Bible app. It takes a look at the verse of the day that's on the app and shares a devotional based on it. There's also thoughts for reflection and a prayer as well. Today's verse is from Jeremiah chapter 31, verse 25. For I have given rest to the weary and joy to the sorrowing. Finding margin in God's presence. I passed a wall of magazines at an airport. One headline stopping me in my tracks. It said, Why we are more exhausted than ever. That day I was so fatigued, I could feel it in my soul. Like many, I'd embraced a lifestyle of long hours, chronic stress, constant travel, endless screen time, and a pace with minimal margin. In trying to serve others, as well as feed poor and suffering people around the world, I'd slowly neglected my own needs and the remedies God had provided to keep me whole. That strategy works until it doesn't. This life is an incredible adventure, but our minds, bodies, and souls require attention, not neglect. This world offers promises of happiness and contentment that inevitably fall short and lead to disillusionment and disappointment. God, on the other hand, offers care for our deepest needs and everyday challenges. I will refresh the weary and satisfy the faint. That is Jeremiah 31, verse 25. Many of the professions with the highest rates of burnout are service-oriented. Doctors, nurses, teachers, police officers, ministers, social workers, military personnel, and parents of young children. While the priorities and practices propagated by this world ultimately lead to weariness, the ways of God lead to lasting renewal. After reading that magazine article and studying scripture, I was reminded of a simple truth. The most significant step we can take to remain refreshed is to spend time in God's presence. That unlocks the door to wisdom, perspective, respite, refreshment, and restores our mind, body, and soul. In other words, our hope soars when we spend time in the presence of God. Prayer, worship, scripture reading, church participation, service to others invites God's presence and provides the antidote to a weary world. The world offers distractions and temporary relief that ultimately leaves us empty. Conversely, God offers renewal that provides focus, contentment, energy, and vision. Receive those gifts, then use them to serve others and introduce them to Jesus. And the prayer that goes with today's guided scripture is this. Lord, I'm running on empty and need to be refreshed. Thank you for welcoming me into your presence. Here I give you all of my worries and weariness. In turn, please grant me a newfound perspective and make me whole. In Jesus' name, amen. That is the guided scripture. You'll find this on the homepage of the YouVersion Bible app. If you want to read it again, reflect on it some more. This one's new from Equippers Revolution. It's Promised Land on Life.

0: Angie Rose, Like Gold on Life FM. Now, I don't know if you shop at Woolworths, but they have got their collection, those collector things that they do, happening at the moment. This time round, you can collect little figurines called Ooshies. They're super cute, I will say. I like to say I'm collecting them for my two-year-old. I feel like I'm sort of collecting them for myself. But the fact that she loves to play with them does help, right? There's 40 to collect, and I think there's also like a rare one, very rare. There's only maybe just over 100 of them in New Zealand, which is pretty wild to think about. So I don't know what that one is either. But we've collected a couple. I really only want the Moana characters. Moana is the movie that Belle was obsessed with for ages. We've sort of moved out of the Moana phase, or Huna Huna, as she calls it, and we can watch other things now. But because she just really loved Moana, and that was sort of the movie she became very obsessed with, I feel like collecting the Moana characters is a must. At the moment, we have two of them, and I think there are five altogether. So last week, we ended up with Pua, who is the pig from Moana. We also got Maui yesterday. I don't know if Belle has seen that one yet. And I'm hoping to get Moana. Obviously, you got to get the main character, Moana. But Hei Hei looks pretty cute too. And if you don't know which character Hei Hei is, it's the chicken. And of course, the last character that you can collect is Kakamora. Now, the Kakamora, they are the little coconut warriors in the movie, and you can collect one of them as a character. So those are the ones I'm really hoping for. I mean, the Toy Story ones, they're cute as well. There's a few other ones too, but the ones I really care about are the Moana ones. I don't really need to collect the Marvel ones. I don't really care for it. No offense, the Star Wars ones. Hey, I have a Stormtrooper though. So if anyone listening actually wants a Stormtrooper, let me know. I could probably send it to you. but yeah, the Moana ones from the Moana Ooshies from Woolworths, that is what we're trying to collect at the moment. Something I did see, which I feel like I'm not going to gatekeep this info, I'm going to let you know. If you buy certain items from the supermarket, you could get a bonus Ooshie. Like, you have to spend about $30 for one Ooshie, but there's certain items that you get if you have spent more than $30 as well, you will just get bonus Ooshies. So that's pretty cool. You can find out what those are if you go to the Woolworths website. So I just want to share that info. Not sponsored, obviously. That would be great. Just get all the Ooshies. That would be fantastic. But yeah, if you are also a household collecting Ooshies, go and check out the Woolworths website because they have items there that you can buy when you do your shop that will give you a bonus Ooshie. And, you know, if you're trying to collect all of them, you got to do what you can, right, to get us to make the most out of your shop.
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1: 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It's a Worship Wednesday on the show. Man, I'm going to have a good showing this week.
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0: Lily Lynn Scott, you can be happy too on Life FM. Hey, if you like her as an artist and you want to vote for her for Emerging Artist of the Year for the People's Choice Awards, you can do that right now through our website, lifefm.co.nz. 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When people have access to clean, safe water, families stay healthy, children can go to school, and whole communities have the opportunity to thrive. Right now, though, millions of people across Africa and around the world are still forced to rely on unsafe water that can make them seriously ill. Together, though, we can help change that. That is why we're partnering with Convoy of Hope, raising money to provide communities in need safe water for life. Tune in this Thursday. We're going to share incredible stories of lives being transformed, and you can be a part of that story for just $25. $25 can provide one person with safe drinking water for life. 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
1: 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We believe that you weren't meant to carry the weight of tomorrow on your shoulders today. If you're feeling overwhelmed, or perhaps just a little lost in the noise, take a moment and breathe. We want you to know you're seen, you are known, and you are deeply loved. If your heart is heavy, let's take a moment together and pray. Lord, I give you my worries and my weariness. Replace my anxiety with your peace and my doubt with your strength. Guide my steps today and remind me that I'm never walking alone. Amen. Hang on to that promise as you go about your day.
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10: Kia ora tato. Welcome to A Minute in History with the Hope Project. The Women's Christian Temperance Union began in New Zealand in 1873. It was firstly a highly spiritual movement with a focus not only on social matters, but on spiritual outreach. As the feminist writer Sandra Cooney acknowledges, all the prominent early feminists were active Christians. One of its primary goals, though, was to get rid of all alcohol. Now, while this sounds controlling in today's world, it remained that alcohol was the cause of many social problems, including poverty, ill health, adultery, the neglect of women, and abuse of children. Alcohol abuse was widespread in pioneer New Zealand too. So much so that a common joke was that our three main causes of death were drink, drowning, and drowning while drunk. However, stopping alcoholism wasn't the only cause they stood for, because one day they decided to try to get women the right to vote, and an amazing part of our nation's history began to unfold. We have an amazing history. See hopeproject.co.nz for more.
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1: Boris Frank and Josiah Queen, Jesus is coming back soon on Life. Now, on Thursday here at Life FM, it's going to be Waterful Life Day. I've already shared about, you know, what that means. 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I'm going to share actually a bit more about that after 10 p.m. So that's coming up. I'll share more about Convoy of Hope and Water for Life Day and this really awesome documentary called The First Drop that you'll be able to watch on Shine TV this Thursday. Share more info, of course, after 10. Here's Jordan Armstrong.

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1: 2 Corinthians 12, verse 9. And then he told me, my grace is enough. 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My strength comes into its own in your weakness. Once I heard that, I was glad to let it happen. I quit focusing on the handicap and began appreciating the gift. 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

0: Lapani and the listeners with Home on Life FM. Now, this Thursday, the 23rd of July, a really special documentary will be coming out. You'll be able to find this on Shine TV. It'll be on the website at 12 p.m. this Thursday, but also premiering on the broadcast at 8 p.m. that evening. So look, maybe you want to do a bit of a movie night on Thursday with the family. This would be an incredible one to watch. 8 p.m. in your own home on Shine TV. This coincides with Waterful Life Day, which we are doing here on Life FM this Thursday, teaming up with Convoy of Hope and finding out what they are doing and how they are able to, you know, give water to a community, how they're able to set that up. This documentary, The First Drop, is an observational documentary exploring what it means to live in the space between scarcity and hope. This was filmed in northern Tanzania, and the film actually follows families whose daily search for water shapes every aspect of life. It's going to be an incredible one to watch. It's called The First Drop. And it's also going to, you know, showcase what Convoy of Hope are doing. The First Drop will be on Shine TV, like I said, this Thursday from 12 p.m. on the website, shinetv.co.nz. And then, of course, Thursday night, you'll be able to watch this on Shine TV at 8 p.m.
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4: 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Inspired by John 3:8, the song encourages an expectation for God's movement. Tori Kelly is feeling all the love as she reflects on faith, marriage and motherhood in her new album, God Must Really Love Me. You can even hear Kelly's young son adding to the vocals. And finally, it's a Hull V summer. Not only has he recently released a new album called Could Be Tonight, but for the first time, Hull V is coming to New Zealand to perform at Festival 1 2027.
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2: 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And no matter what's happening in our lives, God is always there. And you always remind us that. So please continue doing that. And may God bless you always.
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3: 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I wish it was.

Tasha Layton and Claire Leslie with Whispers on Life. Coming up, we'll get into the draw along for tonight. Something I do on the night show every night. We take a moment for a draw along. So I'll share with you a drawing prompt and we spend a couple minutes drawing. Sound good? If you want to take part, all you need is a pen or a pencil, whatever it is you want to use to draw, and something to draw on. Get that, just those two things, and we'll get into the draw along for tonight very soon. This one is new to Life FM. It's KB and Ben Fuller with Father.

0: Colton Dixon, Miracles on Life. It is time for the draw along on the night show. This is where I'll share with you a drawing prompt and we spend a couple minutes drawing that same thing. So I hope you're ready. I hope you've got your pen or pencil and something to draw on. Drawing prompt for tonight: an elephant-sized rabbit. An elephant-sized rabbit. So you're not drawing an elephant. No, you're drawing a rabbit the size of an elephant. So that's a pretty decently sized rabbit. Can you imagine if there were rabbits that massive? Surely they're not just living in the wild, right? Can't keep them as a pet either, I don't think. Now, I am starting with my rabbit's face, head and the ears, drawing floppy ears on my rabbit. And what I will do as well, I think I'm going to have to draw something, like maybe a person, a human or something, to show the size of this rabbit. But for some reason, my rabbit is kind of looking like a dog. I don't know why that is, but it looks like a dog. Okay, I'm going to continue with the body, and hopefully it will stop looking like a dog here. Maybe I'll draw it with a carrot. How does that sound? I've sort of drawn mine as like a soft toy. You know those bunny soft toys that you can get? That's kind of what this one's looking like, if I'm honest. It is standing on two legs rather than all four legs. And it does look like a soft toy. That's not what I was going for. But look, this is what we've got. Now, I need to draw a carrot in the hand of this rabbit. Here we go. Yeah, that looks like it does look like a rabbit now, I will say. But now I've got to draw a human next to it to show the sheer size of this. Just drawing a stick figure person, because that is how I draw people. I can't draw people, so it's always stick figures here. But anyway, all right, I might have to draw my rabbit in some sort of pen to show that it's not just, you know, in the wild. And there we go. I think we're done here. An elephant-sized rabbit. That was the drawing prompt for tonight. I hope you had fun drawing that. If you didn't get a chance to draw, well, maybe when you get a moment, give that one a go. An elephant-sized rabbit.
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things that crumble into rust, that fade into the dust. I bought the lie that someday I would finally have enough.

One common wanna be like you on life. On a Thursday, this Thursday, the 23rd of July, we are partnering with Convoy of Hope. 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Water is life. Without it, everything stops. When people have access to clean, safe water, families can stay healthy, children can go to school, and whole communities have the opportunity

0: to thrive. Right now, millions of people across Africa and around the world are still forced to rely on unsafe water that can make them seriously ill. Together, though, we can help change that. So that is why we're partnering with Convoy of Hope this Thursday for Water for Life Day, raising money to provide communities safe water for life. 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
9: When Joshua made his famous declaration, "But as for me and my family, we will serve the Lord," in Joshua 24:15, his focus was probably on challenging the Israelites to make a decision for God. But whether he meant it to stand out or not, it gives us a glimpse into his priorities. Rather than "as for me and my army," or "my company," or "my mates," or "my career, I shall serve the Lord," Joshua declares it over his family, his household. Not only is Joshua planning to exercise his own faith, but he wants his entire family to have a relationship with God and all of Israel. The importance of his family shines through. They're going with him, part of his walking with God, not going to be left behind. For some of us, families aren't always easy, and the idea of all gathering around the family Bible to sing together each morning may fall somewhat flat. But chances are there are some opportunities where living for Jesus and time with our family can come together brilliantly. What would it look like for us to pray for God to bring our family into unity and relationship with Him? for us to be able to say, me and my family will serve the Lord. Let's declare this over our family, wherever they are in their faith journey. So what now? Make a point of thanking God for your family every day, as well as praying for them. God honors these prayers. Watch things change.
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Every night on Life FM, we've got a full hour of worship music. It's called The Hour, The River. And this is every night, 11 p.m. until midnight. A great way to end the day. To kick us off for worship tonight.

This beautiful song from Hillsong Worship, Oh Praise the Name. You'll hear this at 11 p.m. tonight. Right now, it's new music on Life. If you love the song, vote for it on the U chart. Madison Watkins, Open the Eyes, Praise You.

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3: 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It's a Worship Wednesday on the show. 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

fairy tales. I guess I've outgrown them, but that doesn't mean that I don't believe that there's something bigger than me. 'Cause I've seen it in a hospital room when the doctor said sorry. There's nothing more we can do. Well, it wasn't through. I've never seen a pot of gold at the end of the rainbow, but I've got a promise I can hold in the middle of the struggle. God, if you said it, you'll perform it. May not be how I want you to, but here's what I'll do. I'm gonna

Salvation Worship and Maverick City Music. That song there is called Wait On You on Life FM. Eloise here. I hope you've been enjoying the start of Te Awa, the river. This is our worship hour. So every night on Life FM, 11 p.m. until midnight, the last hour of the day, we have worship music playing. I think it's such a beautiful way to end the day, you know, praising and worshiping God. And coming up, I'll also be sharing with you today's gospel reading. It's from Matthew chapter 12 from verse 46. If you're wanting to pull that up in your Bible and read along, that is on the way soon. Right now, here's Blueprint Church, Hitapu.

We the Kingdom, God So Loved on Life. Coming up to halfway through the hour, the River, our worship hour, and this is a great place to just pause and reflect on God's word. Tonight, reading from Matthew chapter 12 from verse 46 through to 50. Jesus was speaking to the crowds when his mother and his brothers appeared. They were standing outside and were anxious to have a word with him. But to the man who told him this, Jesus replied, "Who is my mother? Who are my brothers?" And stretching out his hand towards his disciples, he said, "Here are my mother and my brothers. Anyone who does the will of my Father in heaven, he is my brother and sister and mother." That is today's gospel reading. If you want to reflect on it some more, you can find it in Matthew chapter 12 from verse 46 through to 50. Let's get back into the hour, our worship hour. This one from Bethel Music. It's King of My Heart on Life.

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Earlier in the show, I share with you the guided scripture from the YouVersion Bible.

that went with today's guided scripture. Lord, I'm running on empty and need to be refreshed. Thank you for welcoming me into your presence. Here I give you all of my worries and weariness. In turn, please grant me a newfound perspective and make me whole. In Jesus' name, amen. If you want to reflect on that some more, you want to check out the guided scripture, you can find it on the homepage of the YouVersion Bible app. Let's get back to the worship. This one from Corey Asbury, it's called Sparrows on Life.

The Belonging Co. It's Break Every Chain on Life FM. Eloise here. Thanks for hanging out on this Tuesday evening. Look, this is where I would say goodnight. Not the end of our worship hour. It goes until midnight. So I think about three or so more worship songs to fit in before then. Ho Maria, mā te atua koe e manaaki. Good night, and may God care for you.

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6: Today we're in the book of Hebrews, reading some extraordinary words about Jesus and what he has done for us. In chapter 4, the writer of Hebrews reminds us that we have a great high priest, Jesus, the Son of God, who has gone into heaven on our behalf. And then they say this:
7: "This high priest of ours understands our weaknesses, for he faced all of the same testings we do, yet he did not sin. So let us come boldly to the throne of our gracious God. There we will receive his mercy, and we will find grace to help us when we need it most."
6: Hebrews chapter 4, verses 15 and 16 from the NLT. Those verses are full of good news. They tell us that Jesus understands us. He knows what it's like to be human. He knows what it's like to suffer, to feel pain, to face temptation, and to walk through difficult seasons. The prophet Isaiah described the Messiah as a man of sorrows, familiar with deepest grief. Jesus truly experienced the weight of human life. Trillia Newbell says that Jesus gets it. He endured trials. He wept. He felt sorrow. He understands what we're going through. And while God never promises that we won't face hardship, he does promise that he will be with us in it. That's why these verses in Hebrews are so encouraging. They tell us that when we come to God, we don't find condemnation or rejection. We find mercy. We find help. We find grace when we need it most. And notice where we find it. At a throne. But not a throne of judgment. Not a throne of intimidation. Not a throne where we have to tiptoe in, hoping we won't be turned away. Hebrews calls it a throne of grace. Because of what Jesus has done, we can come boldly, confidently, honestly. We don't have to hide our weaknesses or pretend that we're stronger than we are. We can come exactly as we are, knowing that God welcomes us with compassion. Maybe today you're carrying something heavy. Maybe you're facing fear or uncertainty or sorrow. Maybe you feel weak or weary or overwhelmed. Hear the invitation of Hebrews 4. Come to the throne of grace. Come to the one who understands. At his throne, you will not be shamed. You will not be dismissed. You will not be turned away. You will receive mercy. You will find grace to help you when you need it most.
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3: I once made a promise to my children that I was unable to keep because of some of the circumstances that were beyond my control. Towards the end of the day, I said, "Children, I'm really sorry. I'm not going to be able to do what I said I was going to do." And they came out with a classic line, "But Daddy, you promised." The kids helped to find a way whereby together we could fulfill the promise. In 2 Corinthians chapter 1, it says, "No matter how many promises God has made, they are yes in Christ." It says, "No matter how many promises." I believe that on a planet of 6.7 billion people, there are trillions and trillions of promises out there. But for God, problems don't hinder promises. And today, don't look at the obstacles. Don't look at the problems in fulfilling the promise. Go back. Remember, if God has said yes, He means yes. My name is Glenn Barrett.
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1: 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You're always happy voices to hear in the morning. 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
1: Hebrews 12 verse 2. Keep your eyes on Jesus, who both began and finished this race we're in. Study how he did it, because he never lost sight of where he was headed, that exhilarating finish in and with God. He could put up with anything along the way, cross, shame, whatever. And now he's there, in the place of honour, right alongside God.
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4: 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Psalm 68 verse 6 says, God sets the lonely in families. 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Who has God positioned you alongside? They may be flesh and blood. They may not. They may live across the road, across the country, or across the world. Allow the Holy Spirit to speak to you in regards to the lonely in your world and then make room, whatever that looks like. Stop for cups of tea. 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Allow your heart to be tender. Slow down. Reprioritize. Making room isn't easy. It's messy and complicated and time-consuming, but it's where the magic happens. It's where we take off our shoes because we're walking on holy ground. These are the sacred places, and they brim over with richness and beauty.
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0: 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I
1: 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Did you know radiometric dating can't be trusted? It's true. Many people believe radiometric

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1: How can I serve God at work? 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We see our workplace as a venue for serving God, but we don't always see our work itself as spiritually significant. 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God cares about engineering. 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He cares about nursing. He cares about plumbing. Our work itself is valuable, and it's important to God. 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
3: 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Focus when you can. 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Enlighten up. 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Thank goodness for that. 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
3: Life can get rubbishy sometimes. There are days when the bad stuff seems so much bigger than the good. And honestly, yes, there are days when even getting out of bed is difficult. But the waking up, that's a blessing in itself. Always. It means God's not done with us yet, that He still has plans for us. King David had some really rough patches, see heaps of the Psalms. But even when he was feeling lower than low, he found a way to thank God for everything that he did have. In his words, "Blessed be the Lord who daily loads us with benefits." That's from Psalm chapter 68, verse 19. Yes, it may be a bit of a cliche, and we'll have heard it before, but God really does give us good stuff every day, whether we acknowledge it or not. Focusing on and thanking God for the good stuff, even in the midst of a struggle, is the best place to start asking God to turn stuff around. It not only gives God the honour and the glory He deserves, and let's be clear, that's the main thing, it also gives us something to set our sights on, outside of our own pain. Giving thanks for even the tiniest glimpses of good stuff could be the start of building a ladder to clamber out of our rut. So what now? Praise is powerful. Sing to God, joy-filled praises to Him. Thank God that you'll become more and more aware of and more thankful for His many blessings in your life.
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4: I can still remember playing the snake game on my Nokia phone in high school and thinking it was the best thing ever. Now, owning a Nokia is almost unheard of because they failed to adapt to a changing world. As our world is constantly changing, we too need to be flexible or we will soon become irrelevant and fruitless. While tradition can have its strengths, the way we do life should not be decided simply by our sacred cows or what has always been done. Tradition should never triumph over fruitfulness. We need to ask ourselves the difficult question, is what I'm doing fruitful in my business, work, marriage, church, and personal life? Is it actually producing the results I'm wanting? And we need to be flexible to adapt and grow, asking God to help us live a fruitful life. Fresh fruit is always better than sacred cows. I'm Ben Cherry, pastor of City Point Church, Auckland.
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3: What's the state of your bank account? Financial struggles can truly weigh you down. Why don't we give our money troubles to God together? Just listen to the prayer and say amen at the end. Lord, I always thought I controlled my money, but it seems like it's actually controlling me. I owe so much money to so many people, and I feel like I'm at the bottom of this long, dark pit with no way out. The bills just keep flooding in, and the daily expenses are increasing, and I'm just so worn out. But even though I feel this way, a part of me knows that nothing is impossible with you. I know that you're not a poor God and you can provide. But God, I ask you to take control of this area in my life today. Give me wisdom to make good choices with the money and the resources I have. And Lord, give people I owe money to some more patience while I get things sorted. When all of this is over, Lord, help me to never become a slave to money ever again. In your name I pray. Amen.
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3: 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Blessed are the pure in heart, for they will see God.
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5: Does it ever feel like trying to be good is too much? Why try to live for others when those who are selfish, proud, and unkind seem like they're getting everything they want? If you've ever felt this way, you're not alone. Asaph, the author of Psalm 73, expressed the same thing. He confessed to God that he had almost stumbled when he looked at the prosperity of the wicked. He declares, "All in vain have I kept my heart clean." It's worth thinking about this psalm and allowing his struggle to be heard. Was it all worth it, trying to live righteously and follow God? He finally concludes that God is always with him and that there is no one else in heaven but God. In the final verse, he writes, "But as for me, it is good to be near God. I have made the Lord God my refuge, that I might tell of all your works." In the end, being near to God is the greatest good of all. I'm Katie Markar from the Theology Program at the University of Otago.
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1: 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And yeah, thank you. 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
11: John 1 verse 12 says, to those who did receive him and did believe in his name, he gave them the right to be the children of God. I love this because all of us have access and the privilege of being fathered by God and being part of his unshakable kingdom family. Being part of God's family means that we set our priorities, we set our mind, we set our heart on things that are above, things that are heavenly, things that have spiritual significance. We live according to his kingdom and his authority. You will attract favor and kingdom wherever you go if you know these things and if you realize that, you know what, you're not just an ordinary person. You're actually a child of God that serves a very, very good father. So, my friend, in this season of your life, I want to encourage you to live with your head high, to know that God is a good, good father, that he's always going to have you and call you as his own. And it's Joshua Singh. 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

0: That's God's grace. God doesn't abandon us when we take wrong turns. He doesn't scold us into despair or leave us stranded in the middle of nowhere. Instead, he whispers, "Let's try again." His Spirit gently draws us back, redirecting our path again and again. The route might take longer, the detour might be winding, but the destination is still intact. Our mistakes don't erase God's plan. His love is larger than our missteps. So, if you've taken a wrong turn lately, don't panic. You're not beyond reach. God's already recalculating, already guiding you toward where he wants you to be. I'm Mickey from inbetween.org.nz, and I hope this sparks your thinking. Let's see what God does with it.
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2: In this update, authorities are trying to figure out what chemical led to 10 homes in the northern Waikato town of Tuakau having to be evacuated last night. A large amount of the mystery substance entered drains near the water treatment plant. Police are carrying out one final search for a man in Rotorua today who's the sole suspect in the death of his 74-year-old mother. Karen Gilbert Palmer was found dead in her Paihia Tua home last October. Police believe Jeremy Robertson is dead given there's been no activity on his bank accounts or mobile phone and no evidence he's living rough. Prosecutors have told a London court a man accused of murdering former UK government minister Anne Widdecombe struck her 21 times on the top of her head with a hammer. Joshua Kerry, a 28-year-old from Northern England, has been remanded in custody until his next court appearance on October 9. Gisborne's focused on growing as a tourism destination as Rhythm and Vines says goodbye after 24 years. There will be one last hurrah this year. That's news.
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2: In sport, Remco Evenepoel has won Stage 16 on the Tour de France, a 26.1-kilometre time trial around Loch Lomond near Geneva.
3: The Red Bull Bora Hansgrohe rider looking to give Belgium a huge victory on Belgian National Day. He's going to smash the time.
2: He completed the route in 32 minutes and 19 seconds to shave 28 seconds of four-time champion Tadej Pogacar's overall lead, as you heard on Sky Sport. Warriors League coach Andrew Webster's named an unchanged side to face the Bulldogs in Sydney on Saturday after their 8-point NRL win over the Dragons. Centre Rocco Berry is on the extended bench after solid showings in reserve grade as he bids to return to the top side. That's sport. I'm Jodie Gill.
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5: Northland, Auckland and Coromandel cloudy periods today with a few showers for Waikato, Waitomo, Bay of Plenty and Taupō. Areas of morning cloud and frosts, then it should be fine. The odd coastal shower about Waikato and Waitomo. From Taranaki, Taumarunui and Taihape down to Kapiti, cloudy periods today. Gisborne to Wairarapa, also Wellington, Nelson and Marlborough. Fine day today, some areas of frost this morning, a little bit cold. Buller to Fiordland, cloudy periods with scattered showers, some possibly heavy this morning, turning to rain about Fiordland tonight. For Canterbury and Otago, mostly cloudy. A few morning showers south of Christchurch, becoming fine in the afternoon. And for Southland and Clutha, a few showers becoming confined to the south coast and Stewart Island this morning. Then fine spells increasing inland.
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5: 6:03. Good morning. Welcome to your Wednesday, middle of the week already, team. Hello. Good morning.
7: Good morning.
8: What's up? Good morning for your Wobbly Wednesday.
7: What's up?
8: What's up?
5: Hey, nice to see you're already wearing your free cap, Tabs.
7: I love a free cap.
5: Who doesn't?
8: Tabs is sporting the Water for Life cap, and we've got a Water for Life day tomorrow, which we'll brief you about later on. But I'm liking the shape of the cap.
5: Oh, tell you what.
8: Tell me about that.
5: That's a very wearable hat.
8: This is what I'm saying.
5: I saw it yesterday, and I thought, Salah's going to love that.
8: I'm going to wear it.
5: As am I. As is even Tabs, who very rarely wears a cap on the show, but it's nice to see you fitting in with the look.
8: It's a very good fit, and it looks great on you, Tab, and can't wait to sport that tomorrow.
5: How are we, team? How are we feeling?
8: Oh, you know, seeing better days.
5: Make it sound good.
8: Oh, make it sound good?
5: Yeah.
8: Oh, terrific.
5: Oh, good, man.
8: Box of fluffy ducks, man.
7: I'm great. Yeah. Are we all?
8: Yeah.
5: Yeah.
7: Yeah.
5: And I don't know.
8: I'll be better next week, I'll tell you that.
5: It could be a bit of a Salah solo show next week going on.
8: Could be. Anyway, hey, right here, right now, we're great.
5: Well, I'm saying could be because I literally won't know. Because I'll be on a beach sipping pina coladas, my friend.
8: I walked into that. I'll own that one. I did that myself.
5: We're going to Worship Wednesday on the show. Man, I've been a disaster with Worship Wednesday the last wee while. I don't know, coming the bottom of the heap every time.
8: Yeah. It's not been good, mate.
5: I know. I don't have my finger on the pulse, so hopefully a better showing from me today. But that's the whole great thing about Worship Wednesday. It's up to you.
8: When you become a Christian, I think you'll be good.
5: I just don't know how to worship. That's clearly I don't know what I'm doing over here. Frank Ritchie joining us as well after 7 o'clock. Up next, though, we'll kick off the show with a boggler. Your chance to win the Morning Wake Up air fresheners could be coming out to you. If you can put the clues together. We've got four of them straight after this for King of Country Miracle on Life.

0: for King and Country on Life of Business, a miracle, 6:08. Good morning.
1: Oh, gosh, I seem to have spilled the tea.
0: All right, guys, been a few hours in between seeing your smiles. What's been rocking your world?
2: Last night, I had a social football team game, and I was defending the goal, and the opposing team had some very strong and high kicks, and the ball went straight into my face.
0: Oh, that is just a double whammy, eh?
2: Straight there. Just straight.
3: Right on the side.
2: Like right in my face. The whole game stopped, went to the side. Yeah. One of my teammates is studying medicine, so he made sure I didn't have a concussion. We were all good, but.
3: Yeah, that's.
0: Any mercy from the people that were booting it at you?
2: They felt bad. Yeah.
3: Was it hard?
2: The guy came up to me and he's like, I'm so sorry.
3: Was it sore?
2: It was pretty hard.
3: Yeah, yeah. It sounds like it.
0: Football hurts. When it's cold, too, I think that adds to it.
2: Yeah.
0: Hard on the skin. And then there's the double thing of like.
3: Embarrassment?
0: There's embarrassment because it's painful and no one likes to be the one who got hurt in front of everybody else and everyone wants to be like, oh, are you okay? And you're like, oh, I don't want to be in the centre here like this. But then also, you're clearly not very good at being a goalie because you didn't even put your hands up. Or, you know, like it's a double insult that you just got a ball straight in the face.
2: Oh, that's not how I saw it.
0: Well, you should feel like that because you're obviously, your reflexes are not up to scratch.
2: You should have seen how fast this kick was. This person was 2 meters away from me.
3: Well, then you should have just dived on the ground. That's what you should have done. As I agree with what Bjorn said, but also.
2: Am I getting shamed for having a ball kicked in my face?
3: You didn't let me finish.
0: No, I'm saying I agree. You should feel shame. Yeah. We're not from us, but you should socially.
3: I would have felt so embarrassed. I don't know. The hoodie would have gone on straight away and I would have walked to the car. So I agree with Bjorn. However, anyone who's played football, soccer, socially, that's the rite of passage. You have to get a ball kicked to your face.
2: Yeah, well,
3: thank you. And well done.
2: I've experienced it.
0: Straight Falcon. Good on you.
3: That's what that's called. Did you know that?
2: No.
3: Oh, Falcon. It's called a Falcon.
2: That sounds cool.
3: Yeah, sounds cool.
0: Yeah, until you get one.
3: You know what else sounds cool? I got to give flowers to my 16-year-old son, Josh.
0: Yeah?
3: Josh, he, you know, like, his definition of hurry and urgency is like a snail. It's like, just imagine a snail. Mm. All right, that's him. So when it comes to anything urgent with Josh, he's just, whatever, do it in my own time. But yesterday, he got his learner's license.
0: Oh, nice. Congratulations.
2: Good job. Yeah,
3: I know. Oh, far out. And one of the reasons why he was in a hurry to get his learner's license is because his older brother and sister didn't get theirs until they were 17.
2: He just turned
3: 16 last week.
2: Yeah.
3: So he wanted to, that was his motivation. He just wanted to get it done for that. So he's there now.
0: That's good. You've got to get into it straight away because it's quite a process. You know, you've got to go through the stages and that takes time.
3: Yep.
0: So you may not need the license straight away.
3: No.
0: But
3: this
0: it's
3: is
0: later
3: true.
0: On, things
2: as soon
0: change.
2: As you need it.
0: Yeah, you can't be like, oh, great, let me start the 18-month process of getting one. Good on him.
3: Yeah. Good on you, Joshy. Well done.
0: I had a prank backfire on me last night. Well, not
3: That's
0: backfire,
3: good.
0: Just kind of fizzled out. It was such a shame. I had a friend of mine that last year I lent him whilst we were hiking my head torch.
3: Oh,
0: anyway,
3: yeah.
0: He just never gave it back to me intentionally. Like, he just kept it.
3: And that's what friends do.
0: Yeah. Well, he was like, this is a great head torch. Thanks. I forgot to ask for it back. He's had it ever since. He's been loving it. And then a couple of weeks back, I realized this because he was using it. And I was like, is that. I was like, I've got the same head torch. He's like, oh, yeah, this is your one. Remember last year? I was like, you dog, give that back. Anyway, then I thought, well, I'm going to get him. So I stole a torch from his house.
3: Good.
0: And I thought, this is going to be great. And so I've had this for like 3 weeks now.
2: Yeah.
0: Just waiting, letting it brew, letting him stress out about what happened to it. Anyway, and then last night, at his house, I kept pulling it out of my pocket, shining on things, being like, what's that over there?
3: Yeah.
0: You gotta get him to realize, you know, that I've reversed it on him.
2: Yeah.
0: Anyway, he just never bit the whole time. Then I was like, what is going on? And then eventually I was like, do you want this back? This is your torch? And he was like, that? Is that ours? He's like, oh, I don't know. We've got heaps of those things. Yeah. I was like, oh, my. That ain't my torch,
2: you
0: mate.
2: You picked the wrong
4: torch. Oh, the whole time I thought, this is brilliant. He's going to realise that I've pulled the Uno reverse on him. I put in...
3: Was it a nice torch?
4: Just a little...
3: But was it nice? Was
4: it nice enough to be like, what I would have been annoyed.
3: What's this dude? Is hey, it?
4: We live rural, mate. Yeah. Torches are... Yeah, you've got to have them around.
3: Yeah, okay.
4: Anyway, so it was...
3: Sorry about that,
4: mate.
3: It was
4: an anticlimactic prank.
2: It's annoying.
3: Next time, take his car.
4: Yeah, that's good. Don't need to
3: do that one.
5: The Morning Wake Up Bobbler.
4: And that's why he's the best at pranks.
3: Don't go little torch, man.
4: He's like, where's my little son, Bowden? I'm like, well, joke's on you, man. I'm taking him home.
3: All right, here you go. If you think if you want to score yourself a couple, that's two Morning Wake Up air fresheners, then you need to bust this 0508 54336, or you can text 8168. The keyword is life. Here you go. Your number's up. So why the need to align? Maybe because Jack's big pot is hard to find. Power aplenty without striking a ball. Saturday night could definitely change it all. What am I?
4: You got to be with us this morning. What is that? If you know, 0508 Life FM. If you want to have a guess at it, we'd love to hear from you. 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
12: Life can get rubbishy sometimes. There are days when the bad stuff seems so much bigger than the good. And honestly, yes, there are days when even getting out of bed is difficult. But the waking up, that's a blessing in itself. Always. It means God's not done with us yet, that He still has plans for us. King David had some really rough patches, see heaps of the Psalms, but even when he was feeling lower than low, he found a way to thank God for everything that he did have. In his words, "Blessed be the Lord who daily loads us with benefits." That's from Psalm chapter 68, verse 19. Yes, it may be a bit of a cliche, and we'll have heard it before, but God really does give us good stuff every day, whether we acknowledge it or not. Focusing on and thanking God for the good stuff, even in the midst of a struggle, is the best place to start asking God to turn stuff around. It not only gives God the honour and the glory He deserves, and let's be clear, that's the main thing, it also gives us something to set our sights on, outside of our own pain. Giving thanks for even the tiniest glimpses of good stuff could be the start of building a ladder to clamber out of our rut. So what now? Praise is powerful. Sing to God, joy-filled praises to Him. Thank God that you'll become more and more aware of and more thankful for His many blessings in your life.
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4: Start the show off with a boggler each day. A little bit of a challenge, a mental challenge. If you do try and get your brain into gear, if you can get the juices flowing and put all the clues together, we send you out the Morning Wake Up air fresheners as thank yous. By the way, they are peach scented, much like what I believe to be the best flavoured fruit burst that many years ago they took away.
3: Yuck.
4: You don't like the peach?
3: I don't like fruit bursts.
4: Oh, well, then you don't have an opinion in this conversation.
3: Okay, fair enough.
4: You can't rank top to bottom things you like dislike the entire category.
3: I don't like that at all whatsoever. I do, however, love the fruit itself, which is a peach.
4: Well, that also is
3: very good.
4: A great thing to compare it to.
3: You want to get your hands on these because we're fast running out.
4: Are we?
3: I would say so. I would say so. We need to get rid of a whole bunch of them so, and they can become a collector's item because who knows when they'll be back again.
4: You know what I wish we had done over the years is keep a Life FM trophy cabinet of trinkets and things we've given away and stuff like that. It always kept one just for a memory's sake. Because often we've given all of them away and then we've totally forgot they ever existed. You know, that'd be nice. Like a scrapbook.
3: Oh.
4: But I'm not a scrapbooking kind of person, so I've left that up to you.
3: I'll just leave that in the thoughts.
4: But yeah, like a lot of my ideas, would have been cool if someone else executed it.
3: I got to say good morning to JD. Thanks for plugging in this morning on the text. Shall we go to the phone lines?
4: Sure.
3: Good morning, Greg.
14: Marlo.
3: Marlo.
4: I believe you came on yesterday, Greg, and unfortunately got the answer incorrect.
14: Yes.
4: Back again for redemption.
3: Well, let me read it out to you again, Greg, and then you can have your shot at glory. Here you go. Your number's up, so why the need to align? Maybe because Jack's big pot is hard to find. Power of plenty without striking a ball. Saturday night could definitely change it all. What am I this morning, Greg?
14: The lotto jaws.
4: Lotto?
3: Lotto!
4: Lotto is correct! Well done.
3: Well done, Gregory.
4: I was a bit lost at the start when you talked about numbers aligning, and I was like, this sounds like some sort of horoscope.
3: What is this? No.
4: Or something like
3: that. Go down that road.
4: No, I didn't think you would, but then it all started to come together.
3: Yep. There's a whole bunch of stuff in there, eh, Greg? You saw it? You heard it?
14: Yeah, I did. And Powerball teams. I mean, yeah.
3: Yeah, Powerball. Yeah, all that. Saturday night, the lotto draw. Did you know, Greg, that on this day, the 22nd of July, way back in 1987, lotto tickets went on sale? On this day?
4: Yeah. Oh, you did
14: not
4: know?
14: Really,
4: I remember it well.
3: Yes. Okay. Well, well done, Greg. For your trouble, we'll give you another two Morning Wake Up air fresheners to add to your 12 that you've already got.
14: A little bit, 12.
3: See you later, Greg. God bless, buddy.
4: Stack them up. I thought it was going to be news about that lotto presenter.
3: Oh, Russell Harrison.
4: Sounds like things have not gone well since being on TV.
3: That wouldn't have been what? Yeah.
4: Developing story.
3: Yeah, yep. But that's it. Lotto went on sale today, way back in 1987. It's a long time ago. How many lots of, can I ask you, how many have you bought?
4: Ever? Quick little story. I bought some sort of ticket when I was like 18 or 19 or something, because you can.
3: Yeah.
4: You know. And I went and bought one, and I won like $30 or something. You know, I probably spent five.
3: Your first ever lotto ticket you bought?
4: Yeah, and I held it, and I thought, wow, I never buy another lotto ticket, I am up on lotto.
3: Yes, I've won.
4: I've defeated them forever. I walk away laughing, and they lose. And so I never bought one for a very, very long time. And then when one of those, you know, massive Powerball ones came around, I got suckered in and going and buying another one. I've probably bought about four over my whole life, I think.
3: I think I'm with you. I think maybe about five. Maybe.
4: Every time I get one and I obviously don't win, I kick myself thinking, damn it.
3: Who got me. Who would ever buy a lotto ticket for the very, very first time and win? What are the chances? What are the chances?
0: Well, they're probably hoping you do, and then you believe you'll do it again for the rest of your days. And you never do. Lauren Daigle, blessing offer. These are the days on Life is 23 past 6.

0: Seth Schleder, Bye Bye on Life 630. Good morning. Pushing a little bit late on headlines, which are coming next, but I did think yesterday, we need to give out a shout out to people listening on the app, by the way. 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Do you know my car doesn't even get Life FM? 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
1: Neither does mine.
0: My band, Expander, it is, okay. Which is a shame because we're in Auckland where it's 99.8 is our frequency. My car goes up to 99. And stops. I don't know. Japanese import, that's where it just ends. Usually it's way out. So I don't know if they put in a band expander, but it's just not quite a big enough one.
2: It sounds like they've put in a band expander because usually the old ones, they go to 88.
0: Oh, well, it must have been gave it an extra 11. Like, no, we needed 15 in there.
2: Oh, sorry, 89 or something like that.
0: Yeah,
2: oh,
0: you're well right, done. Actually. Oh. So anyway, I can't get it. So in my car, I have to use the app. And I was thinking, man, it is great that we actually have that. So shout outs if you are listening in on the app. And if your reception goes in and out on your journey or something like that, think about giving it a download. 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Coming up next, news headlines.
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8: In this update, authorities are trying to figure out what chemical led to 10 homes in the northern Waikato town of Tuako having to be evacuated last night. A large amount of the mystery substance entered drains near the water treatment plant. Police are carrying out one final search for a man in Rotorua today who's the sole suspect in the death of his 74-year-old mother. Karen Gilbert Palmer was found dead in her Paihia Tua home last October. Police believe Jeremy Robertson is dead given there's been no activity on his bank accounts or mobile phone and no evidence he's living rough. Prosecutors have told a London court a man accused of murdering former UK government minister Anne Widdecombe struck her 21 times on the top of her head with a hammer. Joshua Kerry, a 28-year-old from Northern England, has been remanded in custody until his next court appearance on October 9. Gisborne's focused on growing as a tourism destination as Rhythm and Vine says goodbye after 24 years. There will be one last hurrah this year. That's news.
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3: Stella.
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0: On Life FM. Hey, kia ora, good morning. 25 away from 7, you got Stella and Bjorn. Gisborne looking to up their tourism, huh? Had a big weekend in Gisborne before, seen the sights and sounds of Main Street.
2: Of course. There's nothing better
0: Have you ever been to Gisborne?
2: We've been to Gisborne, haven't we?
0: Haven't we? I don't think we have been to Gisborne together. I've been to Gisborne.
2: My geography of New Zealand, whenever we talk about it, I always reference our trip that we went.
1: That was in the South Island.
2: Yeah, but this, but you haven't, let me finish.
1: Time.
2: I know,
1: this is
2: but
1: not
2: this
1: the first
2: is.
1: Time oh Sal has been like, did we go
2: my,
1: there on the road?
2: This is my point of reference.
1: And it's the North Island.
2: This is my point of reference. This is why I get stuffed up all the time with it, because I'm thinking, did we do this trip? But it was in the South Island that we visited, not the North Island.
0: Thank you for clarifying that piece of information to me.
2: I have been to the East Coast. Yes, I have.
0: Ah.
2: There you go. Napier, Hastings, Hawke's Bay. Been there.
0: Oh, okay.
1: And what island are they in? South or North?
2: The islands of the North Island.
0: No, Gisborne's a great place, guys. Got a lovely river running through.
1: I need to visit.
0: Cross the bridge, head up that hill that's over the other side. I can't remember what it's called.
2: Yeah, you mock me. Look at you.
0: on the other side. I know the name of the cinema in Gisborne. It's called the Odeon.
2: Oh, wow. They've got an Odeon there.
0: The Odeon.
2: Okay,
0: yeah, it's old
2: that's
0: school.
2: A few. Yeah, okay, there's a few Odeons around. Okay, wow.
0: They used to still do an intermission in the middle of films. No, seriously. I remember watching like Lord of the Rings and things at the Gisborne one, because it'd be on holiday there at the end of the year, and you'd go to the cinema and they'd have an intermission halfway through and you could go get more snacks.
2: Oh, no, that's not an intermission for Lord of the Rings. That's the time to get out.
0: Maybe it was just because Lord of the Rings was so long. Yeah. I don't know. Coming up next, we're pulling back the curtain, going around the world. Firstly, it's never a great time when you find out that your job has been axed. What about when you are live on air performing the job that you've just been fired from? And we go to Australia for a 1 in 15 million birth that's just happened.

got the morning wake up on Life. Thanks for tuning in, Sella and Bjorn. Right now it's time we pulled back this curtain, see what's been going on around the other side of the world overnight.

0: them there. There's the host and then another couple of correspondents. They're chatting. And then it cuts to one of them while they give a little bit of their thoughts and opinions. And then it cuts back. And there's just three of them.
1: He's
0: now
1: gone.
0: And he's just gone.
1: He just left the desk.
0: He just got found out live on TV around the world that they'd dropped him. They'd fired him and he's no longer needed. And they turned off his microphone and...
1: Did he do some naughty stuff?
0: I don't... He must have... No, but they're laying off a bunch of people. I don't know.
1: Wow.
0: Maybe money can't be that tight if you've watched the Super Bowl.
1: No, he's not... Well, he's a former player.
0: Yeah, well, you know, that's the thing. People actually quite liked him.
1: He's very good. He's got great insight. He's
0: Imagine
1: a great analysis.
0: Getting fired halfway through you're actually doing the job. It'd be like our boss. Yeah, I know. I'm looking behind me now. Keep an eye on the door.
1: You can't do that.
0: Well, they did.
1: Wow.
0: But anyway, people are like, where'd that guy go? Anyway, now it's been revealed he lost his job, unfortunately.
1: Okay.
0: So he's looking for a new gig. I'm sure he'll pick up something. We move to Australia now. And this is apparently a 1 in 15 million birth.
1: This is a brilliant story.
0: A Brisbane couple have welcomed miracle identical quadruplets into their family.
1: Identical quadruplets.
0: Well, first of all, to have four babies at the same time, and then the chances are even less that they're going to be identical, I was going to say twins, but... Double twins,
1: yep.
0: Quadruplets, four of them. They've come out healthy and happy, and the family's doing okay. But here's the thing: that already had four children together.
1: I saw that. Eight kids.
0: Jumping from four to eight is quite the step. Like
1: four to five, you don't probably notice a lot, you know. Four to eight. Oh,
0: they're poor couple. I mean, I'm sure they're celebrating, but at the same time, you imagine when they thought about. Should we have a fifth? Do we want to grow this family just a little bit more? They'd be like, I don't know, money's pretty tight. Wonder if we can do it. Yeah, you know what? We do want to expand this family. Maybe one more. Oh,
1: one more, babe.
0: Oh,
1: nope.
0: We're at the double. Nope. We're jackpotting. Apparently, support's been great for them all around the country. A lot of people very excited about this and helping them out because the dad of the father of the kids, he put up a GoFundMe saying, hey, they now need basically a minivan, a 10-seater, just to get their family anywhere.
1: Yeah.
0: How do you even feed Rock to sleep? Four different infants at the same time? I don't know, man. God bless
1: them.
0: Got
1: me. Yeah. Please pray for this family. No, literally, pray for this family because they're going to need every ounce of prayer.
0: That is a really cool story and a miracle too. That is your window to the world.
2: This year, you've got the power.
3: And the winner is...
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2: The songs that have carried you.
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1: When I was writing my first book a few years ago, the publishers loved my idea. However, they said as we sat round the negotiation table, we really need another 10,000 words to round the book out. So can you have it to us by this time next month? Choking back my surprise, I agreed, of course, and tried to figure out how I could make this writing miracle happen. Suddenly, I had a brainwave. I asked my wife to be my accountability partner, empowering her to ensure my word target was achieved each day. Sarah actually cracked the whip so well, I exceeded my goal, writing 15,000 words before my month deadline. For me, this was a great example that being accountable to another person can add real strength to your ability to reach your dreams. If you're facing a daunting task at the moment, maybe it's time to phone a friend and ask them if they'd take the time to support and encourage you in your goal. I'm Tom O'Neill, author of The 1% Principle.
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2: 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Bye.

0: You got the morning wake up on life. Kia ora, welcome into the show, Salah and Bjorn.
1: The verse of the day, brought to you by Bible Society and Mana Christian Stores. We believe the Bible is for everyone.
2: We're leaning into the book of Colossians this morning, chapter 3, verse 16. Let the message about Christ and all its richness fill your lives. Teach and counsel each other with all the wisdom he gives. Sing psalms and hymns and spiritual songs to God with thankful hearts.
0: I have a theory that verse 3:16 out of most books in the Bible is one worth reading. I mean, you've got John 3:16, which is the big one. But the amount of times I see a 3:16 come up and you're like, wow, that's actually quite profound. I don't know. It's just a trend I've noticed.
2: No, I would say, and also, you can't help but read that with some exclamation. It's not a passive verse.
0: I did notice quite a bit of gusto coming from you as you read it.
2: Yeah, I was just doing what the verse was saying, actually.
0: Well, I was doing this last night. When I see that, basically, it's kind of at this tail end of calling people to unity, to meet together, to celebrate what they've found in Christ and to protect that and build each other up, you know, stick together. And I met with a couple of guys last night. We have a bit of a men's group. It was eight of us last night getting around a fire. We did some worship. We talked about our lives. We mentioned some scripture. How does that kind of relate? Where can we help and bless each other and pray for each other? All of these things. And man, it fills my tank. That's and so I know good. For some of the other guys there, it really does as well. So if you can manage to find something like that in your life, and often when I'm hearing that description, singing, teaching, counsel, praying with people, spiritual songs, thankful hearts, sounds like church to me in a lot of ways.
2: It's so good. It's so good. Like you said, it fills your tank. It fills us with God's truth. We're grateful. We've got love. And that all flows out because when you're rooted in God, and you have these really cool support groups and these prayer groups and these get-togethers that Bjorn is talking about, it naturally flows through the way you treat each other, right? And the conversations that you're talking about having. So I think it's really cool. Because on the other side, on the flip side, if you fill yourself with other bad stuff, with anger, with negativity, well, that often comes out to other people as well.
0: Bad advice.
2: Yeah. And fill your tank,
0: ungratefulness. Mate. Yeah, where do you want to be? It's a little encouragement in the book of Colossians. We're looking at chapter 3, verse 16 today.
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11: In this update, the Attorney General's found a no-body, no-parole law change about to be debated by MPs would breach the Bill of Rights. The members' bill from National's Tom Rutherford would mean convicted murderers can only be released if they reveal the location of their victim's remains. A push to bolster the country's economy as it falls short compared to others. A report by business think tank New Zealand Initiative ranks us against 28 other countries across areas like the environment, work and the economy. We sat at first place for labour force participation, but 20th for productivity and 22nd for trade openness. Rents are stalling, but owning and running a rental home is getting dearer. Stats NZ data shows rents are rising at the slowest rate in a quarter of a century. Hopes other events can see Gisborne's potential as Rhythm and Vines announces its move to a new undisclosed location. CEO of the region's economic development agency, Trust Tairawhiti, Doug Jones, says it's a tough blow but remains optimistic. That's news.
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11: In sport, coach Ivan Cleary has addressed concerns about Penrith's pending roster juggle, which is headlined by contract uncertainty surrounding his son Nathan. The halfback is one of at least six players yet to commit beyond 2027, meaning they're currently free to negotiate with other teams from November 1. Cleary Senior says the Panthers' leadership are in contact with those concerned and he'll accept the outcome regardless.
12: Feel pretty confident that we'll get our share of wins there. If we don't, then it won't be through lack of trying.
11: The West Indies have decided to field in the fifth and final dead rubber one-day cricket international against New Zealand in Barbados. The Black Caps have an unassailable 3-1 lead in the series. They are six without loss in the second over. That's sport. I'm Jodie Gill.
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14: Northland, Auckland and Coromandel, cloudy periods with a few showers for Waikato, Waitomo, Bay of Plenty and Taupō. Areas of morning cloud and frosts, then fine. The odd coastal shower about Waikato and Waitomo. From Taranaki, Taumarunui and Taihape down to Kapiti, cloudy periods today. Gisborne to Wairarapa, also Wellington, Nelson and Marlborough. A fine day today, areas of frost this morning though. Buller to Fiordland, cloudy periods with scattered showers, some possibly heavy this morning, turning to rain about Fiordland tonight. Canterbury and Otago, mostly cloudy. A few morning showers south of Christchurch, becoming fine in the afternoon. In Southland and Clutha, a few showers, becoming confined to the south coast and Stewart Island this morning. And then fine spells increasing inland.
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14: 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Good morning, 7:04 on your Wednesday. Heads up, team, I have tried the Whittaker's...
17: Oh, goody gumdrop?
14: Yeah, that one.
17: Yeah, the gumdrop? I think they've dropped the goody. Hey, because as you pointed out yesterday, maybe they're not allowed to.
14: Must be trademarked. Someone must own the goody part.
18: How would you rate it?
17: A 4.
14: I thought,
17: ooh, out of 10?
14: I don't mean to be mean, but it's one of those ones... You know, if I'm going to eat chocolate, I want to eat a lot of it. And it's one of those ones that you probably can't eat too much of before you're like, ooh.
17: Too sweet?
14: Too sweet. I don't know. Yeah. Maybe in the fridge, though, to be fair, I was eating it at room temperature. And because it's more of a dessert-based flavour, ice cream, you know, could be good in the fridge. Like the jelly tip one for me in the fridge is really good.
17: So you reckon after your third bar, you just went, nah, this is not for me.
14: I had to stop, I was starting to feel ill.
18: You couldn't have 10, you just had to stop at 3.
14: I believe that's the flavour, is what it was. we've got Worship Wednesday coming up after 7:30 this morning. I think we've got some good tracks. I'm noticing a bit of a theme with you two.
17: Oh, what's the theme?
18: Really? What's the theme?
14: I don't know. Just have a look. Run
17: Right. Okay, now I've seen it. I didn't notice that before.
14: We'll get to that later. I thought about jumping on it, but then I've gone with something different. All that aside, we're catching up with Frank Ritchie, who joins us via Zoom coming up next. Whole V, no big deal. Whole V is going to be at Festival 1, by the way, if you want to get some tickets to see him play live. Festival.1 is where you can grab him. This is Rooftop. We've got Frank next.

0: Whole V, no big deal on life. That is Rooftop. It's 7:09 on the morning. Wake up, you got Stella, Bjorn, producer Tabs, and Frank Ritchie joining us via Zoom this morning. Must have one of the top three Zoom setups in the whole country. Not that you can see it. Good morning, Frank.
1: Good morning. I was doing a million adjustments to my camera this morning. It's been bumped, so I'm trying to. It's not quite as I like it.
2: No, you're good. Dude, you're looking wonderful. And I use the words bright and beautiful. Who's the other two? If you're saying Frank's in the top three,
0: I haven't ranked them. I'm just assuming it would be bold of me to claim that he's the number one.
2: I'm claiming that okay. Frank's the number one. Number one via Zoom. He's got everything. You would think that he's in here in studio, by the way.
0: Congratulations to you, Frank. Now, we had some amazing intro music lined up for you, Frank, but you're not going to be able to hear it due to a technical error, so we're going to sit on it till next week.
1: All right, I wait in anticipation.
2: Okay, it's a doozy. But in the meantime, though, let's get on to this, Frank. It's been a minute, so it's really nice to catch up with you again. We're going to talk about forgiveness this morning. We're going to flip the script a little bit. And as we all know, growing up in our faith, you know, the Bible emphasizes forgiveness as a fundamental aspect of our faith, right? In Ephesians, it says, be kind and compassionate to one another, forgiving each other, just as Christ has forgiven you. But what if you're the one who needs forgiveness and the other person doesn't want to give it?
1: Yeah, I really like the question. The question is so good because we don't often ask the question from that angle. We often think about forgiveness from the side of the one who hopefully would do the forgiving. And can I just say, if you've been around Christian circles all your life, this topic is just kind of a given. Forgiveness is fundamentally part of who we are and what we do. Whether we're good at it or not, whether we find it easy or not, we naturally talk about forgiveness. But when I raise this in secular radio settings, there's always a sharp reaction from people. Forgiveness is not a given. People think that if they've been wronged, they don't necessarily have to forgive. And so whenever forgiveness comes up, it's really strong reaction, which shows that forgiveness is somehow fundamental to the gospel, and it pushes against a whole lot of our broken human instincts. But I really like the coming at it from the angle that you've asked it, because one of the worst things that I see and have seen through my life in church circles is where someone has done something bad to others in a church setting, and then they've almost played the guilt game, using forgiveness as the get out of jail free card for whatever it is that they've done. Very quickly coming in and asking for forgiveness and often quoting verses showing why the other people should forgive them. I don't think that's the approach that we should be taking when we've wronged other people. Very quickly thinking and asking and hoping for their forgiveness. It is on the part of the wrongdoer to set the wrong right. And it's not necessarily on the part of the wrongdoer to determine what that looks like. It is on the part of the person who has been wronged to determine what that restitution might look like. And forgiveness is not something that should be demanded or asked for or assumed. It should never be assumed. It is on the part of the wrongdoer to simply set things right. And so I would say, if you're the wrongdoer and you're hoping the other would forgive and the other isn't forthcoming with the forgiveness, it's on you to go through the long, hard journey of whatever that means and whatever that looks like. And to understand that when a wrong is done, we have wronged both somebody else and we have wronged God. And we can seek forgiveness from God, but it's up to us to let the other person go down whatever path it is that they're going to go down, no matter how uncomfortable that might feel for us.
0: Yeah, it's just that. Is that just part of the natural consequences of the actions that have been taken? Because, I mean, it's one thing to know you're forgiven through what Christ did on the cross. There's that side of forgiveness. But then living in the space of the unfinished with other people that is painful and unresolved is, I don't know, maybe some people struggle with that more, like feeling like they need to be almost released from a past mistake by the person that they wronged. But I guess that's not guaranteed or...
1: It's not
0: a right that you have, you know, to claim. So what do you do in that space where you have to just walk on with it completely unfinished and maybe it'll never come to a place of forgiveness?
1: Yeah, yeah, and it may never. Of course, the ideal is that restitution would take place and relationships would be healed, but sometimes that's not going to be the case. The bottom line is every one of us is going to die with unresolved stuff, whatever that might be look like. Whatever that might look like. It might be things that we've struggled with in terms of, let's say, the word sin our whole life, and we've never been able to get it right. So in the way that we view things, it might be relationships that have been broken that never get resolved, no matter how much we might try. There's any list of things that all of us are probably going to die with in a broken world that haven't been resolved. And then we trust the God who is in the business of making things right, and one day will make all things right. So those things will be sorted and they will be healed. But it does mean that most of us, on some level, are going to probably die with some things that feel painful. And that's not nice to necessarily consider. It's just simply the reality of living in a broken world. And we do our best and we walk with Jesus and we seek to walk well with others, knowing that there are going to be things that remain unresolved.
2: When they do remain unresolved, and to your point, it does take time and I guess love as well. And we've seen, you know, you brought up marriages and relationships. We've seen how when there has been a wrongdoing, over time and over love, it can be reconciled. But is it then, if it can't be, and you've done your best and you've acknowledged you're wrong and you've prayed about it and you've been with God and you've done everything that you think possible and you still haven't received the forgiveness, how do you then reconcile that with yourself and you say, okay, well, this is where it's at with me. I just got to keep going and doing the right thing.
1: Yeah, this is where I'm a big fan of the faith tradition that I sit in now, where I have a space where I can go to and I can confess things. Mm-hmm. I can say, here's the things that I've done, and be really honest about that and hear the words of forgiveness. I can turn up at church on Sunday and I can receive Jesus. Like there are physical mechanisms that I can go through to hear, you're okay. It's okay. Almost no matter what you've done, it's okay. God is good, and God is good with you at this point because we've been through these processes. Those things are really healthy. Those things enable us to let go. Now, that doesn't mean that we don't continue the work of trying to resolve the things and face the consequences of the things that we've done, because sin does damage, and damage needs to be healed. But those mechanisms in our faith and in our church life, in our walk with God, those enable us to carry those things more lightly as the journey of life goes on. And time heals a lot of things. Doesn't necessarily heal relationships, depending on the nature of what's taken place, but time heals a lot of things and helps put things in perspective.
0: Nice to hear your thoughts on this, Frank. Stick around, more with Frank Ritchie coming up next. We're going to be talking about supporting people who are questioning their faith, especially those who are young. It's 17 past 7 on Life.
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8: Kia ora tato. Welcome to A Minute in History with the Hope Project. Did you know that pre-European Māori women enjoyed a higher status than European women did at that time? In Māori society, men and women had separate roles, as in all cultures. Māori women did not give speeches on the marae, generally fight in war, perform haka, or have full facial tattoos. However, Māori men and women worked together in the fields and in cooking. The key difference was in tribal leadership. While England certainly had influential women like the Queen, the status of your average Māori woman was higher. For example, as many as 13 women signed Te Tiriti or Waitangi, while the very idea of a woman involved in tribal leadership would have been a surprise to the European mindset. The post-treaty colonisation of our nation therefore brought additional disadvantage to Māori women in that it caused their status as women to go backwards. Fortunately, things were about to change because the Women's Christian Temperance Union was about to begin its work. See hopeproject.co.nz for more.
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0: Lost and found on Life There's One Direction is 23 past 7 on your Wednesday morning. We catch up with Frank Ritchie every Wednesday on the show. By the way, if you want to support the work that he does, new articles come out every Wednesday and Saturday on his Substack, alongtheway.nz is the website. I hear, Frank, you are working on an ebook.
1: Yeah, I don't like the phrase ebook. It sounds terribly markety, but it will be for people who become paying subscribers, just because I'm really grateful for them. It's an important part of my income. So finding ways to say thank you is worthwhile. So yeah, there's going to be a free digital book that I'm currently conceptualizing in my head around how to live an unhurried faith and unhurried rhythms. It'll be really simple, but hopefully it'll give people some tools that help them just slow down and relax about their faith a little and come up with a rhythm that really works for them.
2: Oh, that's exciting. You have to let us know when the tour is on as well. We'll back you.
0: How do you do a digital autograph on the cover? That's what I want to know.
1: Yeah, I need to come up with some way of doing that, eh? It'll be digitally signed for you.
0: A Frank Ritchie NFT to go along. Hey, this next topic we're going to get into, we're talking about supporting people who are questioning their faith. What does that look like? And especially what does it look like in a parent kind of situation? Like, often when people go through their teenage years and as you start to move into becoming an adult, you kind of transition from the faith that you inherited from your family, your culture, your situation, and what you're kind of sometimes forced to do because, you know, you're under somebody else. And as you sort of transition into becoming an adult, those kind of things have got to start to become your own. What do you do for people that are in that space and starting to have to walk that path? How do you support that well for people when you often have a very specific way you would like it to go for them?
1: Yeah, that's a really good question. As you say that, I also think about people because I've encountered them recently, young people who come from families that don't believe. I've encountered people recently who have come to faith from families who are atheists, and they've done it in their teen years or their very early 20s, and for them it's been a really big deal as well. But I hear you on those who are inside the faith world. They see their teenagers asking questions that feel unsettling because it doesn't look like how they think about faith. First, I want to say, and this goes for anybody at any point in their journey of faith, whether they be children, whether they be teenagers, whether they be in their kind of early adult years, later adult years, wherever they sit, questions are really good.
0: Yep.
1: Questions are fundamentally good. Even when those questions feel unsettling or they seem to be coming from a place of doubt, questions are fantastic. Those are the spaces where we grow and we really learn. Not to say that a faith that never gets rattled is a bad thing. That's an absolutely wonderful thing. But I'm a massive fan of questions. I'm a massive fan of people exploring their faith and asking the big stuff. Now, we might never find good answers to resolve those things, but there's a lot of growth to be found. So I would encourage parents, even when it feels unsettling, to celebrate the questions, to celebrate the wonderings of our young people. Especially, then there's a chance to explore the faith in ways that we might not have imagined before.
2: Sorry, Frank, I interrupted you. I say yes to everything you said there because it raises a curiosity, and curiosity is great anywhere. So I totally agree with you. But on the flip side of that, what if your teenager, and this is for me, and I don't want to put out any generalization there, but he's a 16-year-old boy, right? He's not asking questions. What if you got the teenager who's not asking questions, but is it turning up to church, who, because of exactly what Bjorna said, he's grown up in faith, so he's fronting up to church, but he's not inquisitive, he's not curious, he's there. So I don't know what's going on in the headspace. But and as you ask and as you delve, you don't get a lot back.
1: Yeah. Yeah, the joy of teenagers is kind of sometimes mute brick walls. Yeah. I hear you. Yeah. And yet there's probably this massive world playing out inside his head that you just have no idea about. Possibly. I don't know. But And I think that's where, and this is the really hard part as parents, we've got to trust God that these young people are not ours. We don't own them. We do our best to form and to shape them, but ultimately they're in the hands of God. And there'll be parents for whom that results in some real pain as they see their young people move away completely from faith and do some really silly things in life, and you just wish they'd be making wiser choices. But that's where they're in the hands of God. We do everything we can to form them. We do everything we can to be an example of the faith to them and what a good, rich, deep faith looks like. But at some point, we've got to let go. And we've got to trust God. And that trust might play out again, as we said earlier, until the day that we die and we don't see the result that we're hoping for. It's the nature of life. They are their own being, and their own being and their walk with God as well. And for some people, that means going away from the faith for a little while. But if it's been formed really well in those early years, it might mean coming back to that faith at some point in life where something happens that triggers the need to come back to it. But that letting go and letting God is a very, very hard thing to do, I would imagine. And I say that as someone who has a 19-year-old daughter who is steeped in her faith. She's exploring all over the place. She's asking questions. At our kitchen table, we naturally discuss this stuff. So I don't necessarily feel what goes on for parents who aren't in that space. So when I say let go and trust God, I know that I'm doing so in a space where I'm not experiencing that. So I just want to acknowledge that for a lot of people, that's going to be really hard.
0: One thing, I know we're going to go because the news is coming, but in my own experience, my parents were involved in church and ministry and all this kind of stuff, and I didn't really talk to them too much about what I thought in faith spaces, but I always had other people that I could. And I don't know if that was a clever move on their part or it just kind of was situational that it ended up that way, but there was always other good people around that I had close relationships with that were kind of maybe secretly discipling / mentoring, talking to me, looking out for me, that I could confide in and share that kind of space with that I didn't really want to with my direct parents, you know?
2: Mm. That's your parents' move. They want to surround you by good people.
1: I know you've got to get to New Sporting Weather, but very quickly on that, that's why it's really important if you've got young people to open our homes, have other people of faith in that space, people that they might admire and they might trust. We recently had the bishop in my area around for dinner, and my daughter got to see his mana and his intellect. And for her, I think that made a real difference. So I'd encourage you, open your home if you've got young people, have other people of faith in and let those conversations naturally happen.
2: Good call.
0: Amen. Thank you, Frank. Always nice to catch up. And if you want to support Frank or stay along with the writings and thoughts of Frank Critchie, alongtheway.nz is a link through to his Substack and website. We'll see you again next week, Frank, and we'll have your music hot and ready. See you, Frank.
1: Thank you.
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7: In this update, the Attorney General's found a no-body, no-parole law change about to be debated by MPs would breach the Bill of Rights. The members' bill from National's Tom Rutherford would mean convicted murderers can only be released if they reveal the location of their victim's remains. A push to bolster the country's economy as it falls short compared to others. A report by business think tank New Zealand Initiative ranks us against 28 other countries across areas like the environment, work and the economy. We sat at first place for labour force participation, but 20th for productivity and 22nd for trade openness. Rents are stalling, but owning and running a rental home is getting dearer. Stats NZ data shows rents are rising at the slowest rate in a quarter of a century. Hopes other events can see Gisborne's potential as Rhythm and Vines announces its move to a new undisclosed location. CEO of the region's economic development agency, Trust Tairawhiti, Doug Jones, says it's a tough blow but remains optimistic. That's news.
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0: 25 away from 8, we're getting into this coming up next. A lot of people will already know because it triggers something deep down in the soul. But if you're new around here, we do something called Worship Wednesday in the middle of the week. We each bring a worship song that we believe has some oomph to it. It has a little something, something.
2: Yeah. The cool thing about Worship Wednesday is that we no longer are in control.
0: Yeah.
2: You get to take the wheel and you get to decide what song we play within the next 15 minutes.
0: So you're going to vote. We're going to play our little snippets coming up next and tell you why we like the song and maybe you like it too or not. Up to you. And then you come through and let us know which one to play before we get to 8 o'clock.
2: You know what would be cool? I don't know what would be cool. You just got me thinking after you said that. If we flip the script and we said that people vote for why they don't like the song.
0: A real critical Worship Wednesday.
9: All right.
2: Oh, that'll be fun.
0: This is why these two are terrible. I'll have the one that's left
2: we
0: over.
2: Don't, we won't do that. We won't do that.
0: No, we won't. But we'll get into your songs coming up next. Right now, this is Joshua McGregor. Everything on Life 24 away from 8.

0: Joshua McGregor on Life FM. That is everything. You know, if you could hear the conversations that often we're having off air between each other that we then have to just cut with about 3 seconds before the song ends and then switch gears into Worship Wednesday, make a very interesting book.
1: If we ran a poll right now for people to guess what we were just coming out of, I wonder how many would be bang on.
0: Anyway! We've mainly gone from fifth gear into reverse at 100k's now.
1: We're right here, right now for Worship Wednesday.
0: I'm excited for today. I've had a bad showing for Worship Wednesday for the last wee while, I will say.
1: What are you trying to get? Are you trying to get a sympathy vote here?
0: No, I definitely don't want a sympathy vote, and I doubt I'm going to get one from anyone. So that's not my strategy. No, I like my song. Good. I see what you guys have got a bit of a theme going on, and I almost jumped on that bandwagon.
1: Let me tell you where I am with Worship Wednesday at the moment. It's very stressful sometimes trying to find a song. Mm-hmm. Sometimes. And what I've leaned on in the last few weeks...
2: You've leaned on the throwbacks.
1: Classics. They've become throwbacks. But when I'm at church, when I'm at church and praise and worship is there, I'm going, that's it, that's me. I've just got to go there because that's how it makes me feel.
0: Nice. Well, this is how it works. We're going to play three little bits of songs we have chosen. Tell you why, and then you vote. 8168, that's the number. Put the keyword life at the start of your message, and then the name of the person you want to vote for. Sella, Bjorn, or Tabitha. The winner gets their song played out just before 8 o'clock. Second place at 9. Don't worry about third place. That's gone. It's in the dumpster. So,
1: man.
0: This is where we're at.
1: That's the seaside, man. All those third place songs that we've just thrown out.
0: Just an absolute garbage heap of creativity that didn't land with the people of New Zealand.
1: Even make the recycling bin.
0: Okay, we've got to play three songs here. So who would like to start first? Is there anybody that is ready to put their hand up?
2: I think I'll just go. My song's a new song from Elevation Rhythm and Josiah Queen. As soon as I saw it was new, clicked on it, had a listen. It's basically just a big party. So if you're in the mood for something upbeat, something celebratory, you want to be in a good mood this morning, then this is the song for you. It's called Amazing and it's talking all about God's amazing grace. Take a listen.

0: There's got to be a drop coming here. There's got to be something.
1: It's coming.
0: I feel it.
1: It's coming.
0: Hit it. Come on.
1: Yeah, that's good.
0: Hold on, let me try and... Oh, it's the perfect jumping beat.
2: It's a good jumping one.
0: It's good. It's got the perfect rhythm for you to just go up and down enough.
2: The video is a big mosh pit.
1: It sounds like it. It sounds definitely like it. Oh, that's a party jam, man. Yeah, that's a vibe.
0: I can't quite hear what he's saying, but I'm sure it's
2: worshipful. It doesn't matter.
1: No, it doesn't. That's so good. That's a good that's a good jam for a Worship Wednesday. Yeah. Like it.
0: Yeah, that is good. Okay, so that's Tab's song. If you are saying, yep, that's me this morning, you can vote 8168 with the keyword life. Put it in there, put Tabs on your message, and bam, a vote goes through.
1: How you feeling? Do you want to go you?
0: Or what I can do you go do? Me.

0: Now, picture singing that with a whole large group of people.
1: See, that's a song you walk into church and your praise and worship team is belting that one out. That's a doozy.
0: You well ain't done. Got no choice. Get on your knees.
1: Well done,
0: anyway,
1: dude.
0: Anyway, that's my song for this morning. I enjoyed it. You can vote 8168 with keyword life. Put Bjorn on your message and a vote will go through for that one.
1: My song you may be familiar with. I'm picking that you are familiar with it. It's from Elevation Worship. The song is called Same God. And as I mentioned earlier, of late, the Worship Wednesday songs that I've been choosing are the ones that I've been hearing in praise and worship when I go to church on Sunday. They just put me in a space where I feel connected to God when sometimes, as you and us all know, we feel disconnected to God sometimes because of what we're going through and the challenges that we're facing. So maybe you might be a little bit stuck in your faith right now. You're doubting a lot of things, or you're feeling that you can't see or feel God in your situation. Maybe that's you at the moment. Can we just encourage you right now just to hold on? Just be still and just remember. Think back about those other times that God has pulled you through those other moments and all the details in your life that you don't really pay attention to until something happens. The same God who helped David face Goliath is the same God that's around for us today. And I'm saying that out loud for us as well. Here's my song. Enjoy it. Here it is.

0: 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If you want to vote, you can 8168 keyword life. Put Seller on your message, and one goes through for that one.
1: Man, it's so hard to find a radio version for their song.
0: They're all about other 9 minutes
1: long.
0: Yeah,
1: no kidding.
0: Right?
1: But that one there's a radio version.
0: Well, we're going to leave the voting open. You can choose now which one you like. If one of those hit your soul this morning, spoke to something that you need to sing, let us know, 8168 keyword life, and then one of our names, and we're good.
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0: go.nz.
1: When David stepped up to face Goliath, King Saul did what any leader might do. He gave him the best tools he had. A sword, a shield, a helmet. All the gear a warrior was supposed to wear. David tried it all on, took a few careful steps, then stopped. 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David hadn't trained in bronze. 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He'd learned to fight in the quiet, guarding sheep, standing against lions, walking with God. 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He won by showing up as himself, empowered by God. So lay it down, all of it. 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
5: We're on for a worship Wednesday this morning. We're 10 away from 8. The winning song is going to be played coming up next. 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If you want to vote for Tab, it is Elevation, Rhythm and Josiah Queen. The song's called Amazing.

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1: Man, it is close today. Ooh. Very close. Even somebody texted in saying, that's the toughest Worship Wednesday. It's too hard to pick. Can I please pick them all? Well, that would just mean no vote, really, because it wouldn't change anything.
2: Well, this is it.
1: But it's very close.
2: I feel like they're all tough. It's a tough choice this morning as well.
0: Currently, I'll be happy with any, yeah.
1: Currently, there's a second equal, and the person in first place is only in first place by one vote.
0: Okay, so it's right in there.
1: It's really close.
0: So this means that your vote is very, very important and could be the decider. So you got to get in now, and I've got to play this song. This will be your last chance. We're the Kingdom and Crowder. This is Glory, Glory. The text number is 8168. Keyword life, put Salah, Tabs, or Bjorn on there, depending on which song you want to hear. Or 0508 Life Event, vote for Worship Wednesday.

0: You got the morning wake up on life. We're the Kingdom of Crowder. That's Glory, Glory. Worship Wednesday voting is officially closed. And all of our songs are kind of long this morning, and we're getting late.
1: Okay,
0: so.
1: All right. Now, Tab, you did say it was close. Have we found a winner?
2: We have found a winner. It was close. I thought I was going to lose, and then all of a sudden at the end, a whole lot of votes came in for my song.
0: Your song!
2: My song is one. People want to have a party this morning. They want to have fun.
1: I was going to go on a limb and say, I'll bet you it's Tabby's song. No.
2: And Bjorn's song has lost, and Stella is second.
0: What the...
2: Anyway,
1: you came at us at a bad day, bro. You came at us at a bad day.
0: Story is over time.
2: Let's go for it.
1: Yeah.
0: I'm disappointed.
1: Oh. Hey!
0: Not in myself.
1: Yeah.
0: In you. In you, the listener. In you.
2: Initially, you were actually winning.
0: I blame you.
2: And
0: that's
2: then,
0: what I blame.
1: Well,
0: here's your winning song.
1: Pick a better song.
0: I jest. You chose it. There it is.

0: 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We're a Christian radio station. We believe that no matter how loud the world gets, there's a peace that surpasses all understanding. We believe that you weren't meant to carry the weight of tomorrow on your shoulders today. If you're feeling overwhelmed, or perhaps just a little lost in the noise, take a moment and breathe. We want you to know you're seen, you are known, and you are deeply loved. If your heart is heavy, let's take a moment together and pray. Lord, I give you my worries and my weariness. Replace my anxiety with your peace and my doubt with your strength. Guide my steps today and remind me that I'm never walking alone. Amen. Hang on to that promise as you go about your day.
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6: In this update, a bill that would ban parole for murderers who don't reveal the location of their victims' remains breaches the Bill of Rights, but is still likely to pass its first reading. Despite Attorney General Chris Bishop's finding, the No Body, No Parole bill could lead to arbitrary and unfair detention. Exporters are staring down the barrel of hiked US tariffs sometime this week. Trade experts have suggested New Zealand could face a blanket 12.5% tariff, up from the current 10%. Gisborne's mayor believes Rhythm and Vines festival organisers will struggle to get a venue as good as it currently has. This year's festival will be the last held at the Waiohika estate before it relocates to a new undisclosed site. An eagerly anticipated suspension bridge at Aoraki Mount Cook is expected to deliver a $167 million boost to the Mackenzie District economy over the next decade. The 189-metre bridge on the Hooker Valley track opens next Tuesday, replacing the crossing closed by storm damage last April. That's news.
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6: In sport, New Zealand are accelerating against the West Indies after being asked to bat in the fifth and final dead rubber one-day cricket international in Barbados. They're 79 for one in the 16th over. Will Young and Nick Kelly are at the crease. Young has looked particularly fluent with his footwork and range of strokes as part of 47 off 48 balls. The Black Caps have an unassailable 3-1 lead in the series. A stage 16 to remember for Belgian Remco Evenepoel on his country's national day during cycling's Tour de France. He's won the 26-kilometre time trial near Geneva. Evenepoel shaved 28 seconds off Tadej Pogacar's overall lead, which is 4 minutes 32 with 5 legs remaining. That's sport. I'm Jodie Gill.
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4: Northland, Auckland and Coromandel, cloudy periods with a few showers for Waikato, Waitomo, Bay of Plenty and Taupō. Areas of morning cloud and frosts, then fine. The odd coastal shower about Waikato and Waitomo. From Taranaki, Taumarunui and Taihape down to Kapiti, cloudy periods today. Gisborne to Wairarapa, also Wellington, Nelson and Marlborough. A fine day today. Areas of frost this morning though. Buller to Fiordland, cloudy periods with scattered showers, some possibly heavy this morning, turning to rain about Fiordland tonight. Canterbury and Otago, mostly cloudy. A few morning showers south of Christchurch, becoming fine in the afternoon. In Southland and Clutha, a few showers, becoming confined to the south coast and Stewart Island this morning. And then fine spells increasing inland.
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4: Hey, good morning. Welcome into the show. Just coming up on 7 past 8. Sella, do you know who Bryson DeChambeau is?
12: I do.
4: Is that even how you say his name?
12: I think so. DeChambeau, the golfer?
4: Yeah,
12: yeah.
4: He's playing in the same tournament as Ryan Fox, who just won the New Zealand's fourth ever major.
12: British Open?
4: Apparently, he got a bad call go against him, Bryson DeChambeau. How do you say
12: Bryson
4: his name?
12: Bryson DeChambeau.
4: Bryson DeChambeau. Bryson DeChambeau.
12: Yeah, he sort of he did something very naughty. Well, he did something naughty in the.
4: What happened? He moved his ball or something.
12: He
4: and
12: didn't
4: then
12: move his ball.
4: Oh,
12: he improved the line of his swing.
4: He hacked some grass down in the background.
12: He seems to think that he didn't, but when he was looking at the lie of his golf ball in amongst all that grassy wheat, whatever you call it, he looked at it as golfers do. They take a step back and then they have a look at the lie of the ball. Well, he just stepped all over the back of that wheaty grass, pushed it down, thereby allowing his swing to be impacted by
4: it. Well, what's weird, though, is that you're allowed to go around your ball and pull out little bits of scruff near the ball as long as the ball doesn't move.
12: Yep.
4: But then you're not allowed to push down grass that's in front of the ball. Anyway, very odd rules. He got some sort of penalty for that. Apparently very unhappy. He threatened officials that he would be calling Donald Trump and getting it overturned.
12: Yeah, well... He did.
4: Isn't that amazing?
12: It's happened. Somebody else has done and pulled the Donald Trump card and got away with it.
4: This just happened in the World Cup. They got the red card overturned for the American player so he could play. They still got eliminated. It didn't change anything. But now it's sort of become a thing that they're like, well, if you know Trump, you can text him, be like, hey, this is unfair.
12: And if he
4: agrees, then maybe he'll call the PGA Tour, like your mum, trying to get you permission to wear non-regulation shoes to school.
10: It's embarrassing.
12: And I bet you he'll be, if he's not popular now, he'll be so much more popular after he did that. If he did try to do that.
4: Do you know who my dad is? It's an odd one. Anyway, he finished 14th, so I don't think it would have changed anything.
12: Even the other golfers were not happy with him.
4: I wouldn't imagine so. Coming up on the show, we want to talk about pets sleeping in your bed. Have you got pets at your house? Who has got pets sleeping in their bed? What pets are they? Because I bet there'll be some interesting ones, and I want to know who's got the most.
12: Yeah.
4: Because I reckon there could be a bit of a zoo party going on in certain houses. We'll get to that soon. Up next, though, Adam versus Eve. We dive into your daily quiz after this. The Afters, new day, new life. Life.

0: The afters on life, new day, new life, just coming up on 13 past 8. Sal, I am Bjorn with you this morning, and we are ready if you are ready.
1: And it's time for... Adam versus Eve.
0: Getting into it with a daily quiz, guys versus girls. We run it all year. Guys, I believe, are still on the lead?
2: Nope. Scores are level. 86 plays 86. Look at that.
0: Man, I literally just looked at that a second ago and then instantaneously forgot.
2: Yep, I thought the fellas were in the lead as well. But no, looks like they're not.
0: Hey, it's what they'd love to believe is true, but they've let their lead slip through their fingers. The ladies have struck and it's now even.
2: It's okay. Which means we'll nil all. We're back to where it all started. And this has been the way this contest has been, actually, for the last three and a little bit years we've been playing, or 4 years, however long it is. Ebbs and flows, man. Ebbs and flows.
0: You know, it'd be an interesting... Probably not the time to bring this up, but...
2: Don't, Ted. Tell me after.
0: No, I was just thinking of a new scoring system. A whole new way we could do the scoring of Adam versus Eve.
2: Okay, we'll talk about
3: timing.
2: It after. Talk about
3: now
2: it after.
3: You're no longer in the lead.
2: Yeah, don't. It
0: wouldn't change the outcome. It's just a different, like, paradigm of looking at numbers.
2: Okay, we'll talk about it after.
0: I don't think it's an improvement.
2: Okay, well then, don't worry about it. Here's how this works, man. Take down this number, 0508.
0: No, I won't.
2: Don't tell me after.
3: Oh, now I'm curious.
2: 0508-543-36 is the number to call if you want to play this game. Now, if you've never played before, we encourage you to give it a crack. We give you a category. We only say it once. Got a lot of mileage out of this type of category this week. And then we'll all go. Did you know that I changed both of those questions this morning?
0: Did you?
2: Yeah, from last night. No. I wasn't happy.
0: Just to improve them.
2: I think they are. I wasn't happy, man.
0: Well, much like my new scoring system, we'll never know.
2: No, you won't. All right. It might be all Worship Wednesday all over again.
0: Okay, here we are with the category. We're going to say it one time, so listen in close. It could be helpful.
2: Hole in one. Here's your first question. Good luck. Piercy Island, located in the Bay of Islands, is commonly known as what?
0: I don't think I ever would have got this.
2: I can tell you now for a fact, I never would have known this. I didn't even know this island existed. I didn't.
0: Yeah, more commonly known as. I was going to say, if this was the $1 million question on who wants to be a millionaire,
2: oh, dang.
0: I think actually I would get it. Because they give you four options in that format.
2: Yeah.
0: But just straight off the bat here, no.
2: Hey, wait a minute.
0: No.
2: They would have given you four options, but you wouldn't have had a category. So how do you know you would have got it? I had to ask you how to pronounce it.
0: No, I still would have got it.
2: No, you
0: wouldn't. I can. I can't explain to you how, because I don't want to give anything away.
2: And I hope I got the pronunciation right. If I didn't, Bjorn's fault because I
0: don't
2: asked
0: worry,
2: him.
0: Don't worry, someone will know this.
2: Okay, 0508-543-36. Piercy Island, located in the Bay of Islands. So what, is that another...
0: Should just stop, okay. Just read it, and it's fine. People will get it. Someone's going
2: to
0: get it.
2: It's commonly known as what? Okay, let's go to the phone lines. He's telling me to shut up, and so I will.
0: Well, you'll give something away.
2: Okay. Ariana, good morning.
4: Good morning.
2: Good morning. Okay, here you go. Have a go. Piercy Island, located in the Bay of Islands, is commonly known as what?
4: Okay, I'm just going to take a stab. Is it a hole in the rock?
0: A hole in the rock. You got it.
2: How do you... Hang on, wait a minute, Ariana. How do you take a stab at that?
0: Well, because it... Well,
4: it's a category.
0: Yeah. Hole in one.
2: Yeah.
0: Hole in the rock. You need to get out more, mate. It's a huge tourist attraction. When you go to Bay of Islands, you've got to go visit the hole in the rock.
2: Yeah, I get what the place is called, but if that's a stab in the dark, wouldn't it be a hole in the island?
0: No, but you've heard of it, right, because you've been to the Bay of Islands.
4: I've been.
2: Yeah. Okay, well, okay.
0: So this is what I mean with the Who Wants to Be a Millionaire. If they gave me four options of things that might be, I recognise hole in the rock, and I know that's a thing in the Bay of Islands. So by process of deduction...
2: Okay, yeah. But he didn't know Piercy Island.
0: I've never heard of Piercy Island in my life.
2: Did you know Piercy Island, Ariana?
4: Nah.
0: No, but she knows the hole in the rock. And everyone in the Bay of Islands goes, the hole in the rock.
2: I refuse
0: you
2: to accept
0: that. You get on a boat,
2: that.
0: You pay, they'll no. take you there, you know see what? It, it's amazing.
2: You know what, Ariana? I want to go to Piercy Island. I don't want to go to that other place. Anyway, that's 1 point for the ladies. What do you want to do? You're in the lead.
0: I love how upset you are at your own question.
2: Yeah, that's true. What do you want to do, Ariana? You got a point for the ladies. Well done. Well played. There's another one on offer. If you get it right, you get 2 points.
3: Go for it.
2: Is it? Oh, is it? Hang on, wait. Who's helping you? How many people have you got in your team?
4: My husband.
2: Ah, what's hubby's name?
4: He was one of my brothers 2 weeks ago.
2: You sound like you're at the hole in the rock right now.
0: Yeah, you're sort of going in and out there. Are you on a blue? Anyway, it doesn't matter. Yeah. What do you want to do? Double or nothing? Are we risking?
4: Yeah, we'll go.
1: Double or nothing.
2: Good luck. 2 points or nothing. Listen very carefully. Troops in the military, they often yell this expression as a safety warning before throwing a grenade or blowing up a door. What is that expression?
4: They yell this when they throw.
0: We can read it again to you. We can read it again.
2: Let me slow it down for you. Good luck. Troop. Oh,
4: fire in the hole?
0: Fire in the hole! Yes!
2: Yep.
0: Fire in the hole!
2: There you go. Fire in the hole in the rock. Good. Good work, Ariana.
0: See, that was where the category is worth remembering.
2: Yes.
0: Because she was stumped.
2: Yep.
0: Until they put it together.
2: Is that what you did? Did you lean back on the category? Because you need to. See, that's why it's so important. Well played. You got a couple of points for the ladies. Well played, Ariana and hubby.
4: Okay, I can add 2 points.
2: See you. God bless. Bye.
0: Yeah, good stuff. Good stuff. Enjoy the hole in the rock.
2: Yep. Did she say goodbye to us or
0: funny,
2: not?
0: Funny, the only thing I think I understood her say the entire conversation was the two answers. Yep. Everything else
5: that
0: was
5: the important part.
0: It was like just sort of kind of the microphone cutting out or what? Sorry about that, Ariana, but you've done an amazing job. 2 points for the ladies. Which sadly brings us to this.
1: Score updates.
5: The girls now back to winning on 88. Guys just on 86.
2: This year, you've got the power.
1: And the winner is...
5: You can elevate the music that's meant something to you.
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12: The Bible famously says, we know that in all things,
6: God works for the good of those who love him. It says there, all things. I believe that sometimes when we read the Bible, we can insert mental footnotes. We can read all things, but actually think that it means something. We can read all things and sometimes think that there are terms and conditions attached. We can read all things and think all things apart from monetary issues. We can read all things and say all things for other people, but some things for me. But I want to tell you right now that all things in the Greek mean all things. That God can work through every circumstance. And so maybe right now you're walking through a difficult time. I want to encourage you, God can work good in all things. Be confident in that. My name is Glenn Barrett.
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0: from Equipers Revolution is Promised Land, 27 past 8. New album is out now with the same name if you want to check it out. It's a double album too. Equipers Worship got one dropping at the same time. Seller, we own a cat. His name is MacGuffin. Guffy for short. He's cool. He's in our family. He's part of the crew. He lives outside most of the time. In the daytime, it's cool if he wants to be inside, sleep on the couch, you know, be around, friendly enough. But come nighttime, he's out. Doesn't matter how cold, whatever, put him outside, and then I take one of our chopping boards and I lean that up against the cat flap.
1: So mean.
2: I'm glad you said board and not knife.
0: Booby trap that thing. You're not getting back in, mate. Yep. Anyway, I forgot to do that the other night and then was woken up about 3 in the morning with the cat jumping on our bed, purring away like
2: awesome.
0: You know, and they rub their wet, sort of nosy, dribbly face on you trying to get some attention. Anyway.
1: And you don't want that every morning?
0: Oh, I just grab him, take him straight downstairs, open the door, back outside, chopping board against the thing, back to bed. Can't stand it. But I know for a lot of people, a pet in the bed, totally cool. They love it. Definitely a thing they do.
2: No, stop.
0: Seller, you have a dog. His name is Poozy.
2: Yep. Schnauzer.
0: Where does he sleep?
2: I don't love it.
0: Tell me the truth.
2: He sleeps on our bed. And it's the most stupid, ridiculous thing. I own it. It's my fault. My fault. No, you know what? My wife's fault.
0: I thought that was more like you.
2: Yeah. Yeah, it is. No, he sleeps on our bed. He's a medium-sized dog. Now, here's the thing. With people who, with parent, couples who have had kids, and you know this yourself with your young boys, when they're very, very young, they want to climb in bed.
0: Yeah.
2: Right. And the way they sleep, they're all over the place, as you described with Guffy. You know, he's legs one way, horizontal.
0: They never sit still.
2: No, they don't. But you know, when you're a parent, you just gently move said little boy or said little girl. You just, you know.
0: Gently?
2: Well, this is what I'm getting to. When you have a pet, you can gently move said pet with your feet. You know?
0: You do the Barnaby Joyce scream at the dog tactic.
2: There's no screaming at the dog, mate. There's just grabbing the blanket and then, woozah! And then
0: Give him the treatment.
2: it's crazy. It's silly. I mean, even last night he was just, and he snores. And then that's the problem.
0: He's probably thinking the same about
2: you,
0: though.
2: Yeah, he probably is as well. Yeah.
0: Okay, so your dog sleeps in the bed, although it seems reluctantly on your part. Mm. I want to know, are you listening this morning, does your pet sleep in your bed? And how many have you got?
2: That's the one that I'm curious about. How many?
0: Yeah, what's that sleeping setup like? Because I reckon there's people rocking a couple of animals. And do you have a cross species going on? Like, is there a cat and a dog who are happy to sleep on the same bed with you? Like, is it all just a big party in there of anyone's on the bed? And that's cool. I just want to hear from people who are doing this. This ain't me. I'll never be that. I don't want that. But I know a lot of people,
2: they're into it.
0: They love it.
2: My wife sends me videos of, she's all up in those pet videos of, like what you're saying, like 4 or 5 cats and a dog. The dog's taking up, you know, so it'd be great to hear your stories about who has a pet that sleeps in the bed.
0: Yep.
2: How many do you own that actually jump on the bed?
0: And does it cause discussion between the other person that also may be sleeping in the same bed? Where are you at with this? 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
8: In this update, a bill that would ban parole for murderers who don't reveal the location of their victims' remains breaches the Bill of Rights, but is still likely to pass its first reading. Despite Attorney General Chris Bishop's finding, the No Body, No Parole bill could lead to arbitrary and unfair detention. Exporters are staring down the barrel of hiked US tariffs sometime this week. Trade experts have suggested New Zealand could face a blanket 12.5% tariff, up from the current 10%. Gisborne's mayor believes Rhythm and Vines festival organisers will struggle to get a venue as good as it currently has. This year's festival will be the last held at the Waiohika estate before it relocates to a new undisclosed site. An eagerly anticipated suspension bridge at Aoraki Mount Cook is expected to deliver a $167 million boost to the Mackenzie District economy over the next decade. The 189-metre bridge on the Hooker Valley track opens next Tuesday, replacing the crossing closed by storm damage last April. That's news.
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0: 26 away from 9, we're talking pets in the bed, yay or nay. Where do you sit on this? Where do you sleep on this? Is your dog welcome? Is the cat welcome? What other pet is welcome in the bed? Does it cause problems in your relationship? Are you like Sella and Cat, who have differing opinions on how lovely it is?
2: This is triggering, man. I want to move on really quickly. But, you know, when we say pets, you know, I bet you in your head you're thinking small cat, small dog.
0: Yeah.
2: But I want to also know, have you got a German Shepherd? Maybe about four of them.
0: Big Great Dane.
2: Yeah, Big Great Dane. That'd be a good one. A lab.
0: What about one of those bony race dogs?
2: Oh, Greyhound. Yeah.
0: Like, you know, a nice little sort of slightly chubby, cuddly dog is probably kind of okay if they don't smell. But a bony sort of like...
2: Yeah, the Greyhound.
0: But long, sleek sort of...
2: Yeah, if there's some owners, dog or cat owners who've got big, big pets, you know, you might be surprised to know the stat before we get to Joanne. Hold the line, Joe, and we'll get to you in just a second. This is a survey from Pet Direct, who's a...
0: Yeah, your big pet, website.
2: Chain supply of food and all that sort of stuff. They surveyed just under 6,000 pet owners who had 7,000 pets.
0: Right? Okay.
2: 71% of those surveyed allow their pet to sleep in the bed.
0: Yuck.
2: That is a lot. That is yuck, all right?
0: Cats are pretty clean, but dogs, you know, they can get oily.
2: Oily?
0: They shed. Depends on the type. Oh, depends.
2: See, that's another one as well. The shedding of hair. Our dog doesn't.
0: Yeah, some have the different kind of, you know, coat, but it depends on what type of dog it is.
2: Oh, that's another nightmare you got to deal
0: prickly
2: with.
0: Prickly little hairs.
2: Oh, man. And good luck to the duvet. All right, let's have a chat to Joanne, who joins us now. Good morning, Joanne.
9: Good morning. How are you today?
2: Yeah, we're great. All right. What have you got? How many?
9: So we have three animals. I have a very small dog called, he's a Morkie, so he's about the size of a cat. He likes to sleep in the bed with me. Mm-hmm. And then invariably both cats usually start off on the end of the bed, one on each side of my feet.
0: Are they friends?
9: Yes, they are.
0: Okay, well, that's good. That's good. What's a morky?
9: Yeah, occasionally, you know, they might have a bit of a spat, but generally speaking, they're friends.
0: On good terms,
9: they don't care that they all sleep together.
0: I've got the same question as Sally. What is a morky? Yeah.
2: What breed of dog is that?
9: So a morky is a Maltese and Yorkshire Terrier.
2: Oh, flash.
9: So he's quite little. He's like a teddy bear. Uh-huh. And he is my constant companion. So he likes to sleep in the bed with me.
0: Wait, when you say in the bed, did you mean under the covers?
9: Under the covers.
2: Under the covers?
9: Under the covers. He has his spot and I have my spot.
0: Okay. Wait, does he... No, hold on. I've got a picture of this. Is he curled up little spoon kind of way inside... Okay, I was thinking, is he next to you on his own pillow with his head sticking out?
9: No. Well, sometimes, but no, generally he's curled up next to me.
2: You know what, Joanne? We're going to reserve a spot just before 9 to pray for you. Okay?
9: Look, most nights, it's absolutely fine. They actually are really well behaved and they sleep all night. Some nights... I could actually lock them all outside.
2: This is what I'm talking about. Yeah. Yes. All right. Oh, thanks for sharing that, Joanne. Appreciate
9: that. No problem.
2: God bless.
9: God bless you. Have a great day.
0: Nice to chat.
2: You know what? The under the covers thing, never thought.
0: You wouldn't let
2: Posey... He doesn't, no.
0: He's not getting under the blanket.
2: But he is up by the pillow.
0: Would he like being under the blanket?
2: He probably would. Okay, let's keep going, eh?
0: Yeah.
2: Good morning, Nicole.
10: Good morning.
2: Hi. Okay.
0: Pets in the bed. Yay or nay?
10: Yay, unfortunately.
0: Okay. How many?
10: Not by choice.
2: Yeah. How many? What have you got?
10: We've got two, a cat and a dog. The dog is a little Bichon cross toy poodle. So she doesn't shed hair and she's pretty small and cute and that's okay. But she also snores, which is not okay.
2: Mm-hmm.
10: On my side of the bed by my feet every single night drives me bonkers, but I cannot for the life of me kick them off.
2: How long have you had these problems?
10: Oh man, sure, we're going on probably 2 years now.
2: I know your pain. I know what's going on. Okay, so you got a dog and a cat in your bed. Okay, appreciate that, Nicole. Yeah. Thanks for sharing that story with us. God bless.
10: No problem. Bye. You too. Bye.
2: See, both of the stories, both the people we've spoken to, small dogs. And that's fine, you know. I want the big dog story.
0: Who's got a big dog
2: in the bed? In the bed.
0: Okay, we'll take some more calls. Yay or nay, pets in the bed, first of all. How many have you got in there? Are we going cross species? This is what I like to hear about. And is there anyone who's sleeping with a pet that is not a cat or a dog?
2: Yeah, that'd be good. A couple of chickens in your bed would be great to hear.
0: Who's got a bearded dragon? Who's putting a reptile in the bed? We want to know, there's got to be someone who's got a guinea pig or some sort of place.
2: If the hamster's coming into bed, let us know.
0: Okay, give us a call. 0508 Life FM. And obviously, hey, no judgment. It's all up to you. Here's Morgan.

0: halfway. Sala and Bjorn with you this morning. Talking pets in the bed. You got one? Maybe you got more than one. Are you happy about it? Does it cause problems? Where do you sit on this? Can the pet sleep in the bed? Our house is a definite no. The cat is long gone and it never will win. And I reckon there's a large portion of people out there. You said 71% of people.
1: You surveyed, were surveyed in this.
0: With pets, survey, yeah. Letting them sleep in the bed. I reckon there's less than 50% of those people have voluntarily decided they want it. I reckon more have. They've lost the battle.
1: I hope so.
0: They've given in, they've caved, they've let the animal decide.
1: I hope so, because that'll make me feel so much better about myself. We're to blame, and I say we, because it's a joint thing when you get married. We've got so many people on the phone lines. I'm going to start with Tara. Good morning, Tara.
2: How are you?
1: Yeah, we're good. Okay. What's the pet,
2: yep.
1: And how many have you got?
2: All right, I've got a really big, fat ginger cat. I've got a Shih Tzu cross Maltese, we think, and a Cane Corso cross Dandog.
1: Oh, what was that last thing?
2: A Cane Corso cross Dandog.
1: What's that?
0: I missed everything you said again. What is it?
1: A dog?
2: So he's a Cane Corso mixed with... Pitbull and Bull Mastiff.
1: Wow. I thought you said a little mini Gandalf.
0: Man, the Mastiff, that's like a stocky
1: heavy
0: unit.
1: Yeah, little heavy thing.
0: There's no bumping that thing off the bed. You'll just bounce straight back.
2: He's pure muscle. He's nothing but muscle. He's huge.
1: Okay.

0: 90.
1: This dog is the boss. It's the boss of you.
0: Yeah, pretty much. He's a big baby. And he will sleep under the blanket.
1: Oh, no.
0: Sometimes he will be head down by your feet, or sometimes he'll have his head up on my pillow and we snuggle.
1: This is a problem. Tara, this is...
0: And then the little Shih Tzu we've recently just got, and she's got little dog syndrome. And she will sleep. I have to open my legs and she will snuggle up in between my legs.
1: Yeah.
2: Man, you are covered in dog right now. That's just entangled.
1: Yeah, I know what the between the legs situation is. My dog does the same thing.
2: Yeah.
1: He starts with me and then he moves over to Kat. Okay. Yeah.
2: Thanks, Tara.
1: God bless.
2: Getting the insight.
1: We've got a couple more people to get through. We've got time?
2: Yeah, we can keep going. Okay, man. I am fascinated.
1: You know how we ask for a big unit of a pet?
2: Oh, we got one?
1: I think so. Anita, good morning.
3: Good morning.
1: Good morning. Now, we've had the little dogs, we've had the little cats. Have you got a story of the pets and how many?
3: Yes, I've got three, and I have a Rottweiler. And she's a 40-kilo dog that I try to get off my bed every single night. Go sleep with your sister. And then my husband allows her on the bed in the morning. So she is early hours of the morning. Some way she creeps onto the bed. Actually, she thuds onto the bed, climbs in between us, thuds herself in the middle. And you know how you have to wrestle with the blanket?
1: Yes, I know that well.
3: She is so heavy, I cannot move her.
1: No, you
2: can't. You lose, man. That's a big unit.
1: Yeah.
3: She is a huge unit. And then we have the cats. So God help me if I have my legs open, because then I've got two cats in between those and then the dog in the middle.
1: See, the problem with the dog, and especially the poor Nita has got their 40kg Rottweiler. I've got a medium-sized schnauzer, but they're still heavy. And the thing is, during winter, when that dog sits in the middle of the bed, you can't yank the blanket up.
2: No, you can't. And what do you do when you need to get out and go to the bathroom or something in the night, and then you get back and all the animals want to get back to their position, but you've got to kind of like slide a leg through the gap to get down to the...
1: That's exactly what you have to do.
2: Wrap around them like some pretzel.
1: Yeah.
2: Okay, thank you. The Rottweiler, two cats. Yep. Man, a lot of people got a lot of animals in the bed.
1: Yeah. What you're describing is exactly what happens night in, night out in my house. Talia, we're finished with you. Good morning.
4: Good morning.
1: Good morning. Okay, we're looking for how many pets are sleeping on the bed, and what are they made up of, the species?
4: Okay. Yeah, so this isn't my story. It's my stepsister when she was in university. So my dad and stepmom live rurally and have several animals, and she somehow managed to take a lamb with her.
1: Sheep, take a lamb.
4: This is a story that is never going to die in our family. She slept with a lamb in her bed for, I think it was 1 year.
1: Stop it.
2: But that's not a lamb anymore after a year. That's a ewe. That's a sheep.
4: Yes, yeah. So now, it might have passed now, but after, you know, her stint at university, the sheep returned to the farm and it was never content being in the farm, you know. It just always followed you around, bunting you and just, oh my gosh.
2: Yeah, it was waiting for another invite to the palace. It doesn't want to sleep in the grass anymore. It's like, bro, I know what you guys are sleeping in. I want back in the house.
1: So
4: yeah,
1: for a whole year, the sheep was in the bed.
4: Yeah.
1: That's awesome, Talia. That's awesome.
4: That was wild.
1: Yeah, tell us about it. That's good. You win this morning, actually. You win.
2: Yeah, so far.
1: Thank you, Talia.
2: If anyone can beat a sheep in the bed for pets sleeping in the bed, do get in touch. We would love to talk to you. 0508 Life FM.
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6: Hi, I'm Amanda Salmon. We have the opportunity to change the atmosphere wherever we are. In Ecclesiastes 10, it says, "The words of a wise person are gracious. The talk of a fool self-destructs." Gracious words have eternal value. They are sweet and life-giving. They don't boast. They are not harsh. They don't lord it over others. This sounds familiar, doesn't it? Sounds like 1 Corinthians 13. Gracious words make way for others. They are not self-seeking or selfish. Gracious words cover another's dignity. Gracious words honor and elevate. They add value and enhance. They are not empty and they do not flatter. Gracious words are merciful and they are loving kindness. This is the dialogue of the kingdom. This is the language of heaven. As followers of Jesus Christ, this is how we speak.
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0: Anakura Life Changed, getting up near 9 o'clock. News headlines on the way. Sella, I know that you are a New World man when it comes to a supermarket.
1: I only go to New World to pick up my granola because they sell Pams. That's the only reason. But other than that, I'd go to Woolies or Pack and Save.
0: Mm. Well, you know. You're trying to sound relatable, but you go to New World. We all know it's true. New World, they're running the Smeg knife promotion.
2: Oh.
1: Yeah, I'm aware. Yeah, I'm aware.
0: Tabs, are you needing knives at the flat? Are they...
2: We're good. We've got actually too much stuff, to be honest.
0: That's right.
2: There's an accumulation of like over a decade's worth of people's leftover bowls and plates that they left behind.
0: Well, a lot of people get crazy about the knives. They love collecting the stickers and doing all of that. I've seen some of the calculations. So to get the entire Smeg knife set with the block, the full package, 335 stickers you will need, plus $50 of your own cash. That gets you all the 9 items using the maximum amount of stickers. But to get that many stickers, you would have had to have spent $6,750. Yep. Now, they're only running this promotion for 11 weeks, so that averages out about $613 per week, which, you know, for a big family...
1: That's an average shop.
0: Average.
1: That's that, dude.
0: Again, showing your colours. No.
1: Dude, we are spending a lot of money in our household.
0: Yeah, well, you got teenagers too. They eat through the food, right? So that's what it would take. If you go the other way and you're, because I think you can have some stickers, but you can pay the cash difference.
1: Yeah.
0: So if you want to do it that way, it comes to a total of $3,979 over the 11 weeks to get the knives.
1: See, we're blinded by the light here.
0: Don't be... Look, if you're already getting the thing, it's a nice little reward, but there are, and I will call them suckers, who are going in there just to spend more money to get a sticker, to get a knife.
2: So how much does it cost if you just buy it?
0: You could just buy the knives, probably for a few $100, I imagine.
1: Probably could.
0: You buy a whole set of good knives, Smeg ones if you want, in the block, probably $400 or less, I would imagine.
1: We get it. It's the thrill and the excitement of the promotion. We get it. But after hearing those figures, you'll still have people thinking, I don't care. I'm chasing this down my way.
0: I want the free knives.
1: That's right. Don't you be telling me how I can buy the free knives, mate.
0: Hey, make your own mind. It's just on 9 o'clock.
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9: In this update, the Finance Minister says increasing power generation is the only solution to surging energy prices. Nicola Willis says it's a case of supply and demand.
10: What we need to do is build at pace, have those solar farms getting up, have those wind farms getting up. That's why we're fast-tracking those projects at pace.
9: Landlords are having to absorb more costs due to the weak rental market. Stats NZ data estimates rental costs increased just 0.5% in the year to June, the smallest increase in 25 years. Insurance and maintenance costs rose faster, while average rates rose 8.8%. The country's main malt supplier, Malt Europe, has announced it will close its Martin Mill, southeast of Whanganui. And Gisborne's mayor is gutted to see its music festival pack up its bags. This year's Rhythm and Vines will be the last held at Gisborne's Waiheke Estate before it relocates to a new undisclosed site. Mayor Rehad Saltz says she understands organisers are future-proofing. That's news.
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9: In sport, coach Dame Nolene Taurua estimates she's the most excited person in the Silver Ferns camp ahead of the Commonwealth Games. New Zealand are preparing to head north from their training base in Manchester following closed-door warm-up games. They open the tournament against host Scotland at 8pm on Saturday. Taurua believes they're ready to bring their best.
11: I'm well planned, well prepped, and it's special to be back with the team and, of course, been in a pinnacle event such as Commonwealth Games. So far, so good, and I can't wait until we play.
9: A third Super Rugby side for 25-year-old hooker Ioane Moananu. The former Crusaders and Waratahs rake has signed a two-year deal with the Highlanders. That's sport. I'm Jodie Gill.
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0: Northland, Auckland and Coromandel, cloudy periods with a few showers for Waikato, Waitomo, Bay of Plenty and Taupō. Areas of morning cloud and frosts, then fine. The odd coastal shower about Waikato and Waitomo. From Taranaki, Taumarunui and Taihape down to Kapiti, cloudy periods today. Gisborne to Wairarapa, also Wellington, Nelson and Marlborough. A fine day today. Areas of frost this morning though. Wallatū, Fiordland, cloudy periods with scattered showers, some possibly heavy this morning, turning to rain about Fiordland tonight. Canterbury and Otago, mostly cloudy. A few morning showers south of Christchurch, becoming fine in the afternoon. In Southland and Clutha, a few showers becoming confined to the south coast and Stewart Island this morning. Then fine spells increasing inland.
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0: Good morning, welcome into the show. 9:06. I don't know if you were paying attention during the news there, Sella, but the Martin Malt Mill is set to shut. It's our main malt supplier.
1: Well, this is why I'm reflecting.
0: What are we going to do?
1: Well, this is why I'll pause for just a bit of reflection, because I was anticipating this day would come.
0: There's going to be a run on malt in the supermarkets.
1: How am I going to make my vinegar?
0: Stockpiling malt.
1: My beer? How am I going to make my moonshine?
0: I'm actually amazed that you know what to do with malt. I don't even know what it's used for.
2: Maltesers?
1: I'm just riffing off everything that I've seen the
0: Does
1: label
0: Milo
1: on.
0: Does Milo have malt?
1: No, no, it doesn't have malt in it.
0: I don't want to say. Is malt a plant?
1: No, it's a seed. I don't know.
0: Look, we're laughing.
1: Who knows?
0: It's not funny for the people that work there and the jobs that will be lost, all of that kind of stuff. These are hugely devastating. How many jobs?
1: Yeah. That is devastating.
0: Don't have that information.
1: When a big plant like that closes down, you're impacting lives and livelihoods. So, yeah, we're thinking about those people.
0: Yeah, you know, a sawmill or a big local employer, especially in some of the regional places, can be hugely devastating for economies and stuff. So it is terrible.
1: Yep.
0: And, you know, then there's people like me who are just completely unaware as to what malt even does. Obviously, it's essential for a lot of things.
1: I'll break it down to you after the show.
0: Thank you.
1: Physically, I'll show you how to break down malt.
0: Okay. Do you use a mortar and pestle? Is that like on an industrial scale? Obviously not. But at the mill, they don't use that.
1: Yeah.
0: But is that is a similar process?
1: I've got to check my workshop to see what I have got in there.
2: Malt is a cereal grain.
0: Thank you.
2: That has been soaked in water to sprout, then dried with hot air to stop germination.
1: A seed. Okay? Grain.
0: I don't know if you can AKA.
1: You can.
0: Well, this conversation isn't going anywhere fast, so I'm going to move on to Worship Wednesday.
1: Let's go.
0: We did have Worship Wednesday earlier on in the show, about 7:30. Tough this morning. Very, very tough. Especially for me, because I lost and came last, which I think is the third week in a row.
2: Oh, I think it's more than that, actually.
0: Oh, no, yeah, yeah. No one's keeping track. Okay.
1: Okay, so you know what? Here's a bit of advice.
0: My just song is actually really good this morning. I'm surprised I came last again.
1: Yeah, but you're thinking too much. Okay, just go with your heart. Instead of what other thing you're going with.
0: Look, no one's ever accused me of thinking too much, and today will not be the day it starts.
1: My song came in second. It is a powerful song that you may have sung at church. For those of you who are still listening, I hope it empowers you and gives you a little bit of reassurance that the same God that was with you 5-10 days ago, the same God that was with you 5-10 years ago, it's the same God that's with you today.
0: Amen. This is Elevation Worship, same God. Salah's choice for Worship Wednesday, the one that you picked to come in second. Turn it up and enjoy Unbelievable Fact on the way next.

0: Lululun Scott on Life. You can be happy too. You got Sally and Bjorn with you this morning.
1: That's unbelievable.
0: And I have an unbelievable fact for you today. Now, Tabitha, you were not alive for this.
2: What year was it?
0: It's unfortunate. Well, I want to see if Sella knows. If I say to you the televised moment, the hand of God.
3: Oh, Maradona?
0: Maradona. Okay, Argentinian footballer scores an amazing goal. Do you know when?
3: 86.
0: 86 World Cup. He handballed the ball and got a goal.
3: It was very, very obvious.
0: And unbelievable. He basically punched it into the goal.
3: However, it was allowed to be a goal, and the English have never, ever stopped and forgiven that.
0: They hate them for it.
2: Oh, that's why there was so much beef.
3: Yeah, there's a lot of beef. There's a lot of beef.
0: Yeah, history there. Yeah, so, and there's replays of it everywhere you can see. I mean, he clearly just pumps it in there with his fist. It's, but they didn't have VAR and stuff back then. So anyway, he got away with it in the World Cup. So that's one version of the hand of God, but it's not the first on live TV. There's another reference.
3: Football related?
0: No. Okay. That they call the hand of God, and that occurred in a 1953 BBC special, live Thomas the Tank Engine broadcast.
1: That's unbelievable.
3: All right, well, if God's going to be around, he's going to be around for Thomas the Tank.
0: So what they did, so Thomas the Tank Engine, right, you've got, you know, Percy and the Fat Controller and all of this kind of stuff. Thomas and Gordon's got a problem at the thingamabob. You know, all of that. You
3: know, I know it.
0: I just love doing the voice. Anyway, so doing a live version of this. This is before Ringo Starr was doing it. Yep. It's a different voice, a long time ago. And they thought, we're going to do a live, like, special, and everyone was tuned in. And one of the trains derailed in the models.
3: Okay,
0: because it's a live set of toy trains, you know. And it wasn't all part of the script, and the cameras that are, they've got their storyboard of how they're doing the whole thing, and the narrator isn't quite sure how to move past what's just happened, and they're all, I guess, looking at each other.
3: I can see what's happening. Yeah,
0: it's called the hand of God, because one of the people on set just thought, you know what, I'm breaking the fourth wall. A hand's coming into the top, grabs the train, puts it back on the track, organizes the little trail.
3: What else can you do?
0: Caboose and all of that, then sets it off again, and they just pretended that never happened.
3: Oh, it wasn't actually. Did they not put the glow around the hand?
0: No, it's live. Oh, okay, it's live on TV. They're like, why did we do a live version of this show? What are we thinking? This has all gone terribly wrong.
3: Oh, that's awesome.
0: They tried to cut away and shoot a different part, but in the midst of the live directing, they cut to the camera with the hand reaching down, picking up.
2: That's good. Great. That would have been great to see.
0: So that's the original hand of God. Your moment. That's your fact for this morning.
1: That's unbelievable.
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12: Today we're in the book of Hebrews, reading some extraordinary words about Jesus and what he has done for us. In chapter 4, the writer of Hebrews reminds us that we have a great high priest, Jesus, the Son of God, who has gone into heaven on our behalf. And then they say this:
13: "This high priest of ours understands our weaknesses, for he faced all of the same testings we do, yet he did not sin. So let us come boldly to the throne of our gracious God. There we will receive his mercy, and we will find grace to help us when we need it most."
12: Hebrews chapter 4, verses 15 and 16 from the NLT. Those verses are full of good news. They tell us that Jesus understands us. He knows what it's like to be human. He knows what it's like to suffer, to feel pain, to face temptation, and to walk through difficult seasons. The prophet Isaiah described the Messiah as a man of sorrows, familiar with deepest grief. Jesus truly experienced the weight of human life. Trillia Newbell says that Jesus gets it. He endured trials, he wept, he felt sorrow, he understands what we're going through. And while God never promises that we won't face hardship, he does promise that he will be with us in it. That's why these verses in Hebrews are so encouraging. They tell us that when we come to God, we don't find condemnation or rejection. We find mercy. We find help. We find grace when we need it most. And notice where we find it. At a throne. But not a throne of judgment. Not a throne of intimidation. Not a throne where we have to tiptoe in, hoping we won't be turned away. Hebrews calls it a throne of grace. Because of what Jesus has done, we can come boldly, confidently, honestly. We don't have to hide our weaknesses or pretend that we're stronger than we are. We can come exactly as we are, knowing that God welcomes us with compassion. Maybe today you're carrying something heavy. Maybe you're facing fear or uncertainty or sorrow. Maybe you feel weak or weary or overwhelmed. Hear the invitation of Hebrews 4. Come to the throne of grace. Come to the one who understands. At his throne, you will not be shamed. You will not be dismissed. You will not be turned away. You will receive mercy. You will find grace to help you when you need it most.
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1: I declare and I decree, any chain that has been holding me.

0: Thanks for tuning in, Sella and Bjorn. Right now it's time we pulled back this curtain, see what's been going on around the other side of the world overnight. Mr. Worldwide. We head to the United States. I don't know if you watch much of ESPN. I know you've got access to some Sky. Sella, do you ever watch NFL Live
1: on
0: a Monday?
1: Yeah, yep.
0: Are you familiar with a correspondent called Ryan Clark?
1: Yeah, the dark dude. The black guy.
0: That's how you described him. You are correct.
1: Yeah, he's a handsome dude. He knows his stuff. He's an analyst on NFL.
0: An analyst.
1: Did he get sacked on the spot?
0: He got sacked mid-show.
1: What happened?
0: So in the middle of, they're kind of a talking head panel. They've got a desk, and then they cut to a few different people around the place, and they're talking about the NFL games and things like that. And so he's mid-part of a conversation. There's four of them there. There's the host, and then another couple of correspondents. They're chatting, and then it cuts to one of them while they give a little bit of their thoughts and opinions, and then it cuts back, and there's just three of them.
1: He's gone. He just left the desk.
0: He just got found out live on TV around the world that they'd dropped him. They'd fired him and he's no longer needed. And they turned off his microphone and...
1: Did he do some naughty stuff?
0: I don't know. He must have. No, but they're laying off a bunch of people. I don't know.
1: Wow.
0: Maybe money can't be that tight if you've watched the Super Bowl.
1: He's a former player.
0: Yeah, well, that's the thing. People actually quite liked him. He's very good.
1: He's got great insight. He's
0: Imagine
1: a great analysis.
0: Getting fired halfway through you're actually doing the job. It'd be like our boss. Yeah, I know. I'm
1: looking behind me now.
0: Keep an eye on the door.
1: You can't do that.
0: Well, they did.
1: Wow.
0: But anyway, people are like, where'd that guy go? Anyway, now it's been revealed he lost his job, unfortunately. So he's looking for a new gig. I'm sure he'll pick up something. We move to Australia now. And this is apparently a 1 in 15 million birth.
1: This is a brilliant story.
0: A Brisbane couple have welcomed miracle identical quadruplets into their family.
1: Identical quadruplets.
0: Well, first of all, to have four babies at the same time, and then the chances are even less that they're going to be identical, I was going to say twins, but... Double twins.
1: Yep.
0: Quadruplets, four of them. They've come out healthy and happy, and the family's doing okay. But here's the thing, they already had four children together.
1: I saw that. Eight kids.
0: Jumping from four to eight is quite the step. Like,
1: four to five, you don't probably notice a lot, you know? Four to eight. Oh,
0: they're poor couple. I mean, I'm sure they're celebrating, but at the same time, you imagine when they thought about, should we have a fifth? Do we want to grow this family just a little bit more? They'd be like, I don't know, money's pretty tight. Wonder if we can do it. Yeah, you know what? We do want to expand this family. Maybe one more. Oh,
1: one more, babe.
0: Oh,
1: nope.
0: We hit the double. Nope. We're jackpotting. Apparently, support's been great for them all around the country. A lot of people very excited about this and helping them out because the dad of the father of the kids, he put up a GoFundMe saying, hey, they now need basically a minivan, a 10-seater, just to get their family anywhere.
1: Yeah.
0: How do you even feed Rock to sleep? Four different infants at the same time? I don't know, man. God bless
1: them.
0: Got
1: me. Yeah. Please pray for this family. No, literally, pray for this family because they're going to need every ounce of prayer.
0: That is a really cool story and a miracle too. That is your window to the world.
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0: You got the morning wake up on life. Kia ora, welcome into the show, Salah and Bjorn.
1: The verse of the day, brought to you by Bible Society and Manor Christian Stores. We believe the Bible is for everyone.
0: We're leaning into the book of Colossians this morning, chapter 3, verse 16. Let the

0: it's kind of at this tail end of calling people to unity, to meet together, to celebrate what they've found in Christ, and to protect that and build each other up, you know, stick together. And I met with a couple of guys last night. We have a bit of a men's group. It was eight of us last night getting around a fire. We did some worship. We talked about our lives. We mentioned some scripture. How does that kind of relate? Where can we help and bless each other and pray for each other? All of these things. And man, it fills my tank. That's and so I know good. For some of the other guys there, it really does as well. So if you can manage to find something like that in your life, and often when I'm hearing that description, singing, teaching, counsel, praying with people, spiritual songs, thankful hearts. Sounds like church to me in a lot of ways.
1: It's so good. It's so good. Like you said, it fills your tank. It fills us with God's truth. We're grateful. We've got love. And that all flows out because when you're rooted in God and you have these really cool support groups and these prayer groups and these get-togethers that Bjorn is talking about, it naturally flows through the way you treat each other, right? And the conversations that you're talking about having. So I think it's really cool. Because on the other side, on the flip side, if you fill yourself with other bad stuff, with anger, with negativity, well, that often comes out to other people as well.
0: Bad advice.
1: Yeah. And fill your tank.
0: Ungratefulness. Yeah, where do you want to be? It's a little encouragement in the book of Colossians. We're looking at chapter 3, verse 16 today.
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5: Do I have a piece about this decision? 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We want to have a settled feeling of inner peace that reassures us we're doing the right thing and we're making the decision God wants us to make. But this peace we're looking for can often be a false peace. I know people who have had a real peace about a certain big decision, only to have things fall apart down the track. And in my own life, I've sometimes had very little peace about a course of action, but been able to look back later and see that it made more sense than I felt at the time. Having to feel a peace about a decision places way too much emphasis on our emotional state at the time and not enough emphasis on

0: living wisely before God. 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I'm Reuben Munn from Shore Community Church. 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

0: Tasha Layton and Claire Leslie as Whispers on Life FM, almost 10. We're going to bounce on out of here. Before we go, though, let's end the show on her.
1: Well, today we're going to end the show on a high, but tomorrow is going to be a fun, fun day as well. And we're excited to have you on board for our Water for Life Day tomorrow, all day.
0: Going to sound a little bit different, but it's a great invitation to make a difference in people's lives around the world. Water, so essential for living. We all know that, but it's something we don't think about too much because we have so much access to water all around this country. We're very, very blessed and fortunate to live in a country like that. But for a lot of people, that ain't the case, you know. And the daily struggle of finding and getting water, most of it unclean, unsanitary, and not good at all for you, is takes up most of their energy and life.
1: We're teaming up with a faith-based charity called Convoy of Hope. And we sat down for a presentation from the Convoy of Hope yesterday. They were great. They broke down exactly what Bjorn's talking about there. If you imagine your own journey of water this morning, what did you do that was water-based? You washed your face, maybe? You went and had a shower, possibly?
0: Brushed your teeth?
1: Had a drink of water before you left home?
0: Refilled up a jug you put in the fridge?
1: Yep.
0: You may even have a fancy enough fridge that you can just push the glass against that little nozzle thing there and it'll give you cold, fresh water. Maybe ice goes with it.
1: Exactly. So when you think about those in the most vulnerable communities in Africa, is what we're talking about, they have none of that. They have access to none of that that we take for granted, literally, and we have at this at our disposal, at our fingertips. So having clean and safe water to drink means not only that there's nutrition there, but it means the community can thrive in terms of education. They're well enough to be able to drink the water so they can sustain themselves and go to school. They can water their crops.
0: Yeah, everything.
1: It's so big.
0: Like they say, it all starts with water.
1: Yep.
0: So the difference we're going to try and make tomorrow on our Water for Life Day with Convoy of Hope is asking if you could do $25 that gives water to somebody for life.
1: Yeah, not just for a moment.
0: No, for life. It sets them up. We're going to dive into the programs, how they do this, what it looks like around the world, the change that it brings to communities. It's going to be a really fun day. And we're asking, maybe you could have a think about it, have a pray about it. Is there something you could support and get behind and do $25 to bring water to someone who does not have it?
1: If you want to get the jump on this nice and early, you can do this now. Tomorrow, we're dedicating the day to making this happen. But it's on our website right now if you want to jump in and donate what you can. Lifefm.co.nz.
0: Going to be huge. We're excited, and we will see you then. Have a great rest of your Wednesday.

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2: In this update, Finance Minister Nicola Willis says increasing power generation is the only solution to surging energy prices. The opportunities on offer in Auckland are thought to be driving its appeal as New Zealand's leading student city, named in the latest QS Best Student Cities rankings at 26th in the world. The country's main malt supplier, Malt Europe, has announced it will close its Martin Mill, southeast of Whanganui, in September, with the loss of 14 jobs. The fight to stop housing replacing Canterbury's Pegasus Golf Course is heading to Parliament, with a petition signed by more than 16,000 people to be presented today. Around 3,000 workers at the Ministry of Business, Innovation and Employment are holding stop work meetings this morning over the Ministry's approach to collective bargaining. Exporters are staring down the barrel of hiked US tariffs sometime this week. Trade experts have suggested New Zealand could face a blanket 12.5% tariff, up from the current 10%. That's news.
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2: In sport, New Zealand are 211 for 5 in the 44th over. That was a short time ago against the West Indies in the fifth and final one-day cricket international at Barbados. Nick Kelly made 64 and Will Young 56, contributing half centuries to the total. The Black Caps have an unassailable 3-1 lead in the series. So New Zealand, having been put into bat by the Windies, 217 for 5 now, 217 for 5 a short time ago. Silver Ferns coach Dame Nolene Todua has acknowledged the weight Commonwealth Games gold carries in netball. New Zealand start the Glasgow program against hosts Scotland on Saturday night. Todua says the team know what they're chasing.
3: The vibe's still the same, the legacy around what Commonwealth Games means, and for netball to still have a pinnacle event other than our Netball World Cup next year. So, you know, it's still the holier grail for us.
2: That's sport. I'm Malcolm Jordan.
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5: Ata Marie, good morning. Northland, Auckland, Coromandel, cloudy periods with a few showers. Waikato, Waitomo Bay of Plenty and Taupo, areas of morning cloud and frosts, then fine. However, a few coastal showers about Waikato and Waitomo. Taranaki, Taumaranui, Taihape and Manawatu, cloudy periods with isolated showers for Taranaki. Gisborne through to Wairarapa, also Horowhenua, Kapiti Coast. Wellington, Nelson and Marlborough, fine with morning frosts. For Buller through to Fiordland, you have showers from northern Westland through to Buller with some possibly heavy easing and becoming isolated this afternoon. Partly cloudy further south with the odd shower, but rain in Fiordland tonight. For Canterbury and Otago, it's mostly cloudy with a few morning showers south of Christchurch, becoming fine this afternoon. Southland and Clutha, you have a few showers, becoming confined to the south coast and Stewart Island this morning, then fine spells increasing.
0: From the Word. Matthew 11 verse 28. Are you tired, worn out, burned out on religion? Come to me, get away with me, and you'll recover your life. I'll show you how to take a real rest.
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Alive, Grace Vineyard Music, Joshua McGregor and Marley Sola kicking off the show. Asa Māori e, e te whānau, kei te pehi a koe. How are you? I hope you're well. I am ready to go. Wednesday, peak of the week, as some call it. Very much looking forward to getting into things today. Feel it. Austin French coming up shortly. This song is called Good Feeling. I've got that good feeling. I've also got new music on the way from KB and Ben Fuller.

0: Isn't it cool? I will play this for you very, very soon. I just wanted to say we've got a very big day coming up tomorrow. Yes, Thursday, the 23rd of July. Write this one down in your calendars. Write this one down in the history books. It is Water for Life Day. 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They're incredible. I will tell you all about them coming up very, very shortly. But right now, let's get into the show, shall we?
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KB and Ben Fuller here on Life FM. That is their song Father, and it is new music. If you want to vote for new music for your favourite songs, jump on our website, lifefm.co.nz. Each day we've got something called the top three at 3:30, and then the big old U chart countdown just after 8 p.m. on the night show with Eloise. So that is what your U chart countdown votes go towards. And it's also worth mentioning, we factor in all of the votes throughout the year for the top 100 U chart countdown of the year. So, I mean, it's quite cool. We get to play these amazing songs, and if you vote for them, you show us that you love them, we get to play them even more. So, there you go. That's incentive enough. Jump on our website, lifefm.co.nz, to get your votes in. Coming up next, we'll be doing Sips and Scripture. So, go brew a cup of tea or coffee. All my friends-

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0: Get lifted. It's Capital Kings on Life FM right now, almost 10:30, which means it's time for us to get into Sips and Scripture. It's just a chance to pause on a busy Wednesday morning, take a moment for a breather, a cup of tea or a cup of coffee, and to refocus, get back into the Word. So here it is.
1: Sip and Scripture. Pause for a sip. Stay for a scripture.
0: All right, the verse I want to share with you this morning is from 1 Corinthians chapter 1, verse 10. Now, this is just one verse, but it's a really, really long one. It says, I appeal to you, brothers and sisters, in the name of our Lord Jesus Christ, that all of you agree with one another in what you say, and that there may be no division among you, but that you would be perfectly united in mind and thought. Now, reading that and kind of reflecting on the world and where we're at the moment, we are definitely not in that place of harmony. I think we have a long ways to go. I appeal you, brothers and sisters, in the name of our Lord Jesus Christ, that all of you agree with one another in what you say, and that there may be no division among you, but you'd be perfectly united in mind and thought. That's kind of crazy, hey? I think that's something to pray on. Like, the world is in kind of a bit of chaos at the moment. And I mean, let's be a little bit positive here. Let's be optimistic. For example, tomorrow is something called Water for Life Day. We've partnered with Convoy of Hope, and for just $25, you can provide one person with safe drinking water for life. Now, I realize that is one thing, but that one thing is going to make a world of difference. And I think that is something that we can agree on, is that people should have access to safe and clean drinking water that will sustain them, that is not going to make them sick, you know? I think this is a pretty big verse to pray over. 1 Corinthians chapter 1, verse 10. I appeal to you, brothers and sisters, in the name of our Lord Jesus Christ, that all of you agree with one another in what you say, but there be no division among you, but that you'll be perfectly united in mind and thought. That is today's Sips and Scripture. Definitely one to kind of brew over, dwell on, and think about for a while. It's a tough verse, especially when we're kind of so far from that in the world at the moment.
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0: It is Tyrion. You remain on life. That's a Marty air. Good morning. 20 away from 11. You got Shez hanging out with you in the next couple minutes. We will be getting into today's word for you today. And it's quite literally titled, Count Your Blessings. I love that. Now, if the word for you today has been a blessing to you on the many occasions that you may have heard it, well, would you consider supporting it financially? 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Otherwise, the word for you today is coming up for you next.
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0: does give us good stuff every day, whether we acknowledge it or not. Focusing on and thanking God for the good stuff, even in the midst of a struggle, is the best place to start asking God to turn stuff around. It not only gives God the honour and the glory he deserves, and let's be clear, that's the main thing, it also gives us something to set our sights on, outside of our own pain. Giving thanks for even the tiniest glimpses of good stuff could be the start of building a ladder to clamber out of our rut. So what now? Praise is powerful. Sing to God, joy-filled praises to him. Thank God that you'll become more and more aware of and more thankful for his many blessings in your life.
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1: Franny Cash with Raised by Wolves. You got shares with you on your Wednesday, peak of the week. We're halfway through. Would you say we're closer to this coming weekend than we are to the one we just had? I think so, because in my opinion, I think we start the weekend once we finish like school, work, etc. on a Friday. Yeah? So, yeah, we're definitely closer to this coming weekend. In my opinion, anyway. This is Rui Young. It is running on Life FM almost 11 a.m.

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2: In this update, supporters and survivors of abuse in state and faith-based care are delivering bouquets to MPs gathered from abuse sites across Aotearoa. They're pressuring the government to honour its promises to survivors 2 years on from the Royal Commission of Inquiry. The finance minister's defending government efforts to address inflation, which has surged annually to 4.1%, largely driven by rising global fuel and higher electricity bills. Springvale Road is closed near Central Otago's Alexandra after a two-car crash with serious injuries and one person trapped in a car. Auckland ratepayers can submit from late next month on plans to intensify housing. The hybrid proposal meets government demands for more housing, but focuses denser developments around transport hubs. 18,500 people have signed a petition urging Christchurch Council to rethink putting millions into Christchurch Cathedral's redevelopment, despite low public support. And demand for New Zealand avocados is changing, with exports to Australia dropping, but shipments to Asian markets booming, with South Korea up 70%. That's news.
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2: In sport, New Zealand have posted 268 for 9 against the West Indies in the fifth and final dead rubber one-day cricket international at Barbados. Will Young made 56 off 63 balls, Nick Kelly reached 64 off 80, and Tom Latham clipped 69 off 71. The Black Caps have an unassailable 3-1 lead in the series. A third Super Rugby side for 25-year-old hooker Ioane Moananu. The former Crusaders and Waratahs rake has signed a 2-year deal with the Highlanders. Moananu has 26 Super Rugby caps. And Tadej Pogacar holds a 4-minute and 32-second lead on cycling's Tour de France with 5 stages to ride. That's sport. I'm Malcolm Jordan.
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4: Atamarie, good morning. Northland, Auckland, Coromandel, cloudy periods with a few showers. Waikato, Waitomo Bay of plenty and Taupo, areas of morning cloud and frosts, then fine. However, a few coastal showers about Waikato and Waitomo. Taranaki, Taumaranui, Taihape and Manawatu, cloudy periods with isolated showers for Taranaki. Gisborne through to Wairarapa, also Horowhenua, Kapiti Coast. Wellington, Nelson and Marlborough, fine with morning frosts. For Buller, through to Fiordland, you have showers from northern Westland through to Buller with some possibly heavy easing and becoming isolated this afternoon. Partly cloudy further south with the odd shower, but rain in Fiordland tonight. For Canterbury and Otago, it's mostly cloudy with a few morning showers south of Christchurch becoming fine this afternoon. Southland and Clutha, you have a few showers becoming confined to the south coast and Stewart Island this morning, then fine spells increasing.
0: From the Word. Matthew 28, verse 20. Then instruct them in the practice of all I have commanded you. I'll be with you as you do this, day after day after day, right up to the end of the age.
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country. That is their song Miracle on Life FM. And honestly, it's about to crack the top 10. It is currently sitting in at number 11 on the U chart countdown. So if you want to go show it a bit of love, head to our website, lifefm.co.nz. Currently, these are the top three songs.

0: podcast. That one is number three. Jamie McDonald, still in the top three with Won't Let Go. Oh, but there is a new sheriff in town. Pretty excited about this one. The number one spot is currently held by Steph Schlitter with Bye Bye. So I'm singing bye, bye, bye. Thanks to everyone who's been voting. It is the U Chart Countdown. 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Yay! A new number one song. How good!
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8: It's not easy to know what's right. Are you needing a dose of wisdom today? Let's ask God. He has all the wisdom in the universe, and you can just say amen at the end. God, sometimes it's really easy to know what's right, like stopping at a red light, but then there are those situations where I can't tell between what's right and wrong. It all seems so blurry, especially when I'm feeling all sorts of emotions. Help me, Lord, to see the situation the way you see it, because that's the truth, not my version. Help me choose the right thoughts, feelings, and actions. Help me not to hesitate to do what's right. When the moment comes to make the decision, Lord, help me have a sense of peace and confidence. If I am about to make the wrong choice, let me know somehow, God. Give me wisdom to make the right choices so that I keep moving forward and not continue walking around in circles. Send wise people my way and lead me to Bible verses that will give me the knowledge I need in this area. In your name I pray, amen. God gives wisdom to all who ask, so be encouraged.
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Miss Madison Watkins and her remake of a real classic, Open the Eyes. 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Lifefm.co.nz. Now, there's a new documentary coming to town. It is called The First Drop. You might have heard it advertised, but we are watching a preview screening today of this brand new beautiful documentary. It's coming to Shine TV 8 p.m. tomorrow night. Now, you're going to want to watch this. The First Drop is Rima Media in partnership with Convoy of Hope, which is an incredible faith-based humanitarian organization who bring practical help to communities, helping to provide them with safe water for life. And that is what The First Drop is about. Now, this is a documentary filmed in Tanzania, and it really beautifully shows what we're working to bring to these communities. Tomorrow is something called Water for Life Day. Tomorrow is also the day this documentary premieres on Shine TV. So I thought, who better to talk about this documentary than the director herself, Jade from Shine TV. She was there on the ground in Tanzania directing this documentary. So I am going to ask her if she will be brave and come on the radio next and talk about this brand new documentary, The First Drop. Ahead of Water for Life Day tomorrow, you can catch this documentary on Shine, but Jade will be in next to talk about this new documentary.

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1: So I just love how it's just so good. 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It's just so good. And you can message you guys. It's a safe, welcoming place. 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It's just so much fun to drive to school with. It's just awesome.
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0: Suffer well. It is Good Weather Forecast with Suffer Well on Life FM. You got Shiz hanging out with you on your Wednesday. Today is the 22nd of July, a very, very big day for Jade. Welcome to the studio, my friend.
1: Thank you for having me.
0: Hello, Jade. Jade is the boss woman, yes, girl, of Shine TV. And there is something really big taking place today. Now, you've been working so hard on a documentary. Do we say behind the scenes you've been working hard? Because today's the day it's released out into the world.
1: Yes.
0: How are you feeling? First of all, can you, tell us how you're feeling the day of a release of a huge documentary.
1: Thank you. Yes, nervous, actually. Yeah, we've got the screening today with Rima Media and Convoy of Hope, and then it's getting released onto Shine TV tomorrow.
0: Wow.
1: So yeah, I'm very nervous. This will be the first time that anyone gets to actually see it, and we get to go to a cinema, so it's
0: How
1: all very exciting.
0: Incredible. Okay, so you've got a bit of nerves, which is fair enough, to be honest. Can you tell us a little bit about the documentary? So you mentioned it's with Convoy of Hope. Mm-hmm. What's the documentary called? What is it about? When and where did you film it?
1: Thank you. Yeah, the documentary is called The First Drop, and it's a documentary that we created in collaboration with Rima Media and Convoy of Hope, an amazing charity. The Convoy of Hope were doing a water project over in Tanzania and thought it would be a good idea to collaborate with us to create a documentary. And so we were really, really lucky to be able to travel over to Tanzania and meet some Maasai communities in northern Tanzania. And it was just life-changing. It was an incredible opportunity that I know a lot of filmmakers who might be listening know how rare those opportunities are for us to be able to create films like this. And so, yeah, as a filmmaker, it's life-changing. It's amazing.
0: Amazing. So you were able to go and witness the water project taking place in this village?
1: Yeah. So we got to visit two villages. That's what the film is about. It's about showing what Convoy of Hope really does, how they really do change lives. We got to visit a village that didn't have access to water, which Convoy of Hope is now going to be helping them bring water to them. And we also got to experience a village who has had water and how it actually really does change their lives.
0: Amazing.
1: And so, yeah, being able to
0: praise
1: see
0: God.
1: Those two, yeah, it was
0: the stark difference between the has and the has not, right?
1: Yeah, exactly.
0: Okay,
1: and
0: wow.
1: So we show that in the film, you know, we show what it's like and why it's so important for us to have this documentary out there, especially for people in New Zealand and in our little bubble where we have no idea what it's like to not have water.
0: Yeah.
1: I think it's a really important lesson for us to be able to learn, to be able to just see how other people in other parts of the world live.
0: Yeah,
1: you know?
0: It's such a real daily struggle for these people to
1: every single
0: survive.
1: Day.
0: Yep. And I think, yeah, being here in the beautiful New Zealand, you know, we really are born into a position of privilege, and I feel
1: Absolutely.
0: Like the documentary is going to really kind of display that. So when can people watch this?
1: So people can watch this on Shine TV from tomorrow.
0: Mm-hmm.
1: It is releasing at 8 p.m. That's the premiere on broadcast.
0: Oh, exciting. So
1: yes.
0: Freeview Channel 25
1: yes.
0: or Sky Channel 201, 8 p.m.
1: Yes.
0: Honestly, open your calendar, pop a little alarm in your phone. Mm-hmm. You don't want to miss this one. It's an incredible documentary. Incredibly cinematic.
1: Yeah. Oh, we went all out
0: beautiful.
1: For this one, yes.
0: But the story is, if you can see it through the tears in your eyes, it is going to be well worth the watch. So Freeview Channel 25, Sky 201, tomorrow night, 8 p.m. is the
1: right.
0: premiere of this movie. And of course, if you can't do that time, it will be available Shine On Demand.
1: Yep, that's
0: yes.
1: right, from 12 p.m.
0: Okay, and then watch this if you feel so compelled to do something tomorrow. tomorrow here on Life FM, we're again partnering with Convoy of Hope for something called Water for Life Day. And I will tell you a bit more about that coming up next. But Jade, thank you so much. Thank you for your beautiful heart and using the skill set that God has given you to just create something so incredible and so moving and telling such a beautiful, necessary story.
1: Thank you. Thank you.
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0: 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Tori Kelly's Control on Life FM. Now, we mentioned this amazing documentary coming to Shine TV, 8 p.m. tomorrow night. It is called The First Drop, and you can tune in Freeview Channel 25 or Sky Channel 201. 8 p.m. tomorrow is the premiere of this documentary. It's an amazing film, partnering with Convoy of Hope. Now, these guys are this incredible faith-based humanitarian organization who work to bring practical help and lasting hope to people in impoverished places who are hurting and in need. So we know that water is life, right? You have a bit of a water story, even this morning at almost midday. You know, you might have had a shower, you will have had a drink, maybe a cup of tea or a cup of coffee. You will have washed your hands, washed the sleep from your eyes. We know that water is so important in our daily functioning, right? And without it, everything kind of stops. But when people have access to clean, safe water, families can stay healthy. You know, children can go to school. Communities have the opportunity to thrive. And right now, there are millions of people across Africa and around the world who are still forced to rely on unsafe water that can make them really seriously ill. And, you know, having to walk really long distances just to access that water. It's crazy. But together, we can change that story. All right, tomorrow on Life FM, we are partnering again with Convoy of Hope for something called Water for Life Day. Now, this is really well worded. We know water is life, right? We need it to sustain life. But actually, you can give a gift of $25 and provide one person with water, not just for today, but for their entire life, which is amazing. $25. Bro, think about that. That's actually so affordable. $25 to provide somebody with safe drinking water for life. What? Take my money. You know, like, yes, I will be a part of that. You can either give now if you're so moved to do so. You can jump on our website, lifefm.co.nz, but Water for Life Day is tomorrow.
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12: We all have fears. 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Maybe fear of failing, fear of not having enough, doing enough, or simply being enough. But courage isn't fearlessness. It's just not letting fear stop you. I wonder what fears are stopping you right now, friend, from living an abundant life. Maybe you have a great business idea, but are afraid you'll fail. Maybe there's a lady you want to ask out, but are afraid to get rejected. Maybe you want to share your faith, but are afraid of being ridiculed. But fear is the great dream thief. It robs us of

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Hey, coming up midday, I'd love to get your requests on just after 12 if you want to get in touch. 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Start your message out with the keyword life, all right? Right now, this is Blessing Offer.

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2: In this update, supporters and survivors of abuse in state and faith-based care are delivering bouquets to MPs gathered from abuse sites across Aotearoa. They're pressuring the government to honour its promises to survivors 2 years on from the Royal Commission of Inquiry. The finance minister's defending government efforts to address inflation, which has surged annually to 4.1%, largely driven by rising global fuel and higher electricity bills. Springvale Road is closed near Central Otago's Alexandra after a two-car crash with serious injuries and one person trapped in a car. Auckland ratepayers can submit from late next month on plans to intensify housing. The hybrid proposal meets government demands for more housing, but focuses denser developments around transport hubs. 18,500 people have signed a petition urging Christchurch Council to rethink putting millions into Christchurch Cathedral's redevelopment, despite low public support. And demand for New Zealand avocados is changing, with exports to Australia dropping, but shipments to Asian markets booming, with South Korea up 70%. That's news.
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2: In sport, New Zealand's singles lawn bowler Shannon McElroy claims this scaled-back Commonwealth Games will be the toughest yet to earn a medal. He will roll up to his fifth edition starting in Glasgow on Friday night. McElroy says the streamlined format, which ends the campaigns of all but four players before the knockout stages, suggests that excellence will be required.
3: It's really cutthroat. Usually there's a quarterfinal and two go through, but now only one going through. You almost have to go through the event undefeated if you're going to win.
2: 25-year-old hooker Ioane Moananu is joining Super Rugby's Highlanders on a two-year deal. And to the final one-day cricket international between New Zealand and the Windies, New Zealand made 268 for 9 in their 50 overs having been put in by the Windies. And in reply, chasing 269 to win it, the Windies are 79 for 2. That was a short time ago. New Zealand has already won the series 3-1.